0: A number of measures to improve the health and wellbeing standards following a review into the Elijah Holland situation. Carlton's been fined $75,000 for their handling of Holland's mental health episode against Collingwood in round six. AFL Health and Football Operations boss Laura Kane says clubs will be mandated to employ a full-time psychologist.
1: We will implement the appointment of full-time psychologists or the equivalent across our AFL and AFLW programs with industry consultation in relation to that initiative commencing immediately.
0: An assistant coach to the new Perth Bears side says plenty is happening behind the scenes to get the club ready to join in the NRL next year. The PNG Chiefs, joining a year later, have already locked in a marquee signing in Jerome Luai for 2028. Amid concerns Perth is at a disadvantage when it comes to recruitment, Ben Gardner says there's a lot of hard work underway.
2: Everyone can have their opinion at the end of the day, but one thing I know that's happening with the Bears and with my involvement is things are happening behind the scenes. Opportunities have been set up, the WACA's been set up and the training ground's been set up. So there's a lot going on over there.
0: Weather details next.
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4: Weather.
5: Weather across Perth today looking like 23 degrees and sunny. 11 overnight, 23 tomorrow, more sun. Friday up to 24, back down to 23 on Saturday, back up to 24 on Sunday. And then Monday, 26 degrees and sunny.
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6: Reading from the book of Psalms, chapter 25, verses 4 and 5. 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
3: Wherever today finds you. You're listening to Leah and Dan.
5: Well, g'day.
6: Good morning. 8:04 Wednesday. Oh, we
5: so
6: were
5: excited.
6: We're in the middle of our crossword.
5: Yeah. This
6: because
5: one.
6: We actually have. I am your mother.
5: You listen to me. Mother's Day.
6: That took me by surprise.
5: Mums will do that.
6: Yes.
7: Thanks, Mum.
5: They'll surprise you.
6: Mums are the best. Yep. And we've got Mother's Day happening on Sunday. And you now have another chance to win
5: goodness.
6: With Mum's the Word.
5: Mum's the Word.
6: Yes, we've posted a crossword on Sunshine Socials. You can head to Instagram and Facebook. That's going to give you a little head start if you are playing along.
5: Especially for the visual learners, you know.
6: Definitely.
5: You've got to see the letters that are there. Maybe you can write in the words that we've already given out or you guessed, you know.
6: Mm-hmm. That's
5: it all
6: right.
5: Helps.
6: Yes.
5: It all helps.
6: So the clue for this hour is two across.
5: Okay.
6: And the clue being, mums read this at bedtime.
5: Oh, two across, five letters.
6: Mm-hmm.
5: Okay.
6: Five letters. That's right.
5: Can I say what the second letter is?
6: Sure.
5: T.
6: Okay. Yep. That's good. All
5: that's
6: right. So
5: giveaway.
6: You want to text
5: that's
6: in your
5: giveaway.
6: Answer 0429 985 985,
5: yep.
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5: Absolutely love that. We're going to have a chat in just a moment about something that happened yesterday. Stick around.

0: Machine right there, Dog Days of Robot. What a song, what a tune. We are going to get into some traffic and then we're going to talk about people power. That's what we're going to talk about.
1: A sunshine traffic update.
2: Good morning, family. There's been a breakdown on Great Eastern Highway westbound before Belmont Avenue in Belmont. The centre lane block there, traffic slow on approach, so please merge safely. Drive safely, and that's the latest from Main Roads.
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1: It's Sunshine's Leah and Dan.
0: Never a truer word has been spoken. It absolutely is. It's Leah and Dan. It's 8:12 on a Wednesday morning. So yesterday, I got very excited on the news of Rockingham City Council.
9: You broke the news.
0: Am I a journalist?
9: I mean, not officially, but...
0: Dan reporting.
9: You acted as a journalist. Well done.
0: Yes. So the council had a hearing, an electoral meeting.
9: This is in the city of Rockingham.
0: So you need to be in the electorate. So you need to vote there to have a say.
9: Yeah.
0: Which I do. I didn't go, but.
9: So they had a public.
0: Should have hosted it.
9: They had a public hearing. Where people could come and say their piece.
0: About the red bin situation. So we moved to this FOGO setup. So it means your red bin gets picked up fortnightly now instead of weekly. Mm-hmm. And your green bin, which is about 4,000 litres, gets picked up every single week.
9: Yeah.
0: Unnecessary change. To be honest, I hated it. And we're not even in a position where the red bin's that important to us. Like, we don't have nappies. You know what I mean? So little things like that, where it's a really big deal for families.
9: Yeah.
0: And then, out of nowhere, we got a phone call from our reporter in the field, Annette. You were there live at the public hearing of the red bin...
9: In Rockingham.
0: In Rockingham last night. Tell us about it.
10: Oh, my gosh. Well, yes, I was. And, oh, my God, do you know what? The new council, the previous councils haven't been too bad, but the new council, there's a lot of problems. And there's nothing like taking away our bins to get our community riled up. So there'd been a lot of work in the background by the guys that organised this, and then council underestimated all of us. They'd said that we were just a bunch of hobo. There was only a minority hobo groups who never knew anything about recycling.
0: Yeah.
10: And then next minute, by 10 to 6, it was already almost at capacity inside with 350 people. Outside, there was 150 people waiting to get in.
0: Incredible. Whoa. People power. That's what we saw. We saw people power, okay? Mm. So they said, nah, enough of this. We are starting a movement, and they charged City Hall. It's not called City Hall, but it sounds exciting.
9: Or Town Hall.
0: And they brought their pitchforks and their torches, and they said, we don't want it anymore. They all had accents for some reason.
9: Yeah, yeah.
0: Which a lot of people in Rockingham do.
9: We definitely heard the passion in Annette's voice.
0: And thank God we live in a country where it's okay to be like, hey, I don't agree with that.
9: Yes.
0: That's not okay.
9: Yeah, yeah.
0: And we have a civil conversation and we hear each other out and everyone has their opinions.
9: Yes,
0: it's beautiful.
9: And so this actually got us thinking about those things in life, maybe those minor irksomes.
0: Yeah. Okay,
9: can I call them that?
0: Yeah, yeah, yeah.
9: That
0: yeah.
9: happen that you go, ah.
0: I hate that.
9: I'm not a huge fan of that. Yeah. I wish there was a petition for me to sign.
0: A petition for change. Mm. You know what I'm signing? A petition every day of the week, twice on a weekend. The petition to ban paper straws and bring back.
9: I knew you were going to say that.
0: I'm never letting it go.
9: There's not a week that goes by that you don't mention the paper straw situation.
0: I am never letting it go.
9: Okay.
0: It drives me so crazy. One, I don't even like straws in the first place. Mm-hmm. But then when you drink a drink that you have to have a straw with, the fact that they give you a cardboard tube that maybe had wrapping paper wrapped around it once, like, it's just ridiculous.
9: Yeah.
0: And especially last year when I was lucky enough to go visit the States and North America to see my family, plastic straws everywhere.
9: Yeah.
0: Everywhere.
9: Yep.
0: It is the greatest country in the world. He did it. He made it great again. He brought back the plastic straws. And so I think, look, I'm signing that petition. What about you? You got a petition you're jumping on?
9: Yeah, I would probably sign the one about voice notes. But look, I won't go as hard to say that we have to just get rid of all of them.
0: Yep.
9: But I do think that there should be an option as to whether you choose to receive it or reject it.
0: Okay, so straight up, like, I'm signing a petition to not receive voice notes anymore.
9: Yeah, for it to be an option of whether I want to or not.
0: Yeah. To have that setting.
9: Yeah, yeah,
0: please. Like, the voice note just doesn't come through.
9: Well, yeah, and if I reject it, then you realise, okay, now I've just got to text my my voice note.
0: I love that. you get a push notification
9: back saying this
0: person does not accept this.
9: Yeah, it's
0: please
9: rejected
0: text
9: this.
0: Now.
9: Yeah.
0: I love it. All right. Well, let's hear from you guys. Let's hear your petition that you're going to be the first to sign. Mm. Okay. Maybe it's out there on Facebook and it's like, hey, I'll sign that petition. I'll jump on board. Maybe it's about something as silly as a paper straw.
9: Yeah.
0: Maybe it's about something as serious as the red bin situation. So let us know, 0429-985-985, or jump on the phone, 9313-0985. Let's hear from you guys. What's the petition that you are going to be the first to sign? Here's some Layla Capri.

0: You're on Sunshine with Leah and Dan. It's time to talk petitions.
1: We're signing power.
0: People power. We've got to sign a petition, right? So the Rockingham City Council, the Red Bin FOGO situation, big thing of contention, you know, very contentious topic. Mm. And the people of Rockingham spoke out and said, no, we're done with this. And the council went, okay.
1: And by that, they want to see their red bin
0: reinstated
1: weekly rather than fortnightly.
0: Bin's too small, gets too smelly. There's so many things you can't FOGO, you know what I mean, that still needs to be taken out weekly.
1: Yeah, that's true. Yeah.
0: And so we want to know, what's a petition that you're going to jump on from day one?
1: Yeah.
0: You're the first signature on there.
1: Mm.
0: Me? Paper straws. Out of here.
1: Yeah. I just thought of another one.
0: Yep.
1: So I would like to see passwords made simple again. Like, I don't want them to be like, you have to use one capital letter and a symbol and give us your blood type. Like, just let me use the same one, please.
0: Or have the same, maybe it's as simple as just make the rules the same for every website. So some websites are like, no, you have to have a capital.
1: Mm.
0: And someone's like, no, you have to have
1: special
0: a special
1: letter.
0: Character.
1: Yeah.
0: And someone's like, oh, not that special character. That's not the right special character.
1: Oh my gosh, that's so true.
0: It's the worst.
1: Yeah.
0: It's the worst.
1: I'm so over that.
0: So we are asking you guys out there, what is a petition that you are going to be the first signature on? And we have Adu on the line. Good morning.
2: Good morning.
0: How are you, buddy?
2: Good. How are you?
0: Mate, so good. What's a petition that you wanna sign?
2: There should be, like, more options to, like, cross the road.
0: Oh, okay.
1: Tell us more.
2: Like, what's it called? Because, like, there's, like, not enough. Because, like, every single time you're going to cross the road, there's, like, barely any.
0: Yeah, I feel that.
1: Like a zebra's crossing?
0: More pedestrian crossings, more places.
2: Yeah, that's what I mean.
1: Yeah.
0: Brilliant, Adu. It's official.
1: Particularly around schools.
0: It's official.
1: You need that in the school zones.
0: The petition's on. I love that. We've got Adeline on the line. Good morning, Adeline.
3: Morning, guys. How are you doing?
0: Oh, it's so good. Well, so good. What petition are you signing?
3: I would petition the Mental Health Commissioner to re-grant funding to my peer support group because it's due to end on the 30th of June.
1: Oh, man.
0: It's done.
1: Yes.
0: I'm signing it. That's great. No, 100%.
1: Yes.
0: That's a great. That's
1: very important.
0: A worthwhile petition there, Adeline. Thank you very much for the call. We also really love this one. So this is the funny thing about radio, right?
1: Hmm.
0: Sometimes you get funny things. Sometimes you get serious things. It's the best. And that's the best thing.
1: We asked for it all.
0: We did. We love it all. And so Sylvia from Doubleview has said, I would like to sign a petition where interest rates are not hiked because of inflation.
1: Mm.
0: Instead, the amount of money that we pay into super be increased. This means that the money stays with the person and not go to the board of directors. Or get them, Sylvia. And who then get more money because of the interest rate hikes.
1: Sylvia, you seem like a very intelligent woman because I don't understand a lot of that, but I go...
0: Just know... I think she's right.
1: I think she's right. She sounds like she's onto something.
0: I also don't know.
1: Yeah, I need to be educated in this space for sure.
0: I love it. Another more lighthearted petition I'm signing is when you pay for a streaming subscription, there should never be an ad anywhere near it.
1: Oh, yeah.
0: Of any kind.
1: Yeah. If you've paid for it.
0: Absolutely not.
1: The free version, totally okay
0: absolutely
1: with that.
0: They have to pay for it somehow.
1: Yeah,
0: and that's the way it is.
1: Yeah.
0: But if you're in the middle of like, even on like a Netflix or a Disney Plus or something like that, and then they show you an ad for another show of that same.
1: Yeah, that's.
0: No, no, no.
1: That shouldn't be allowed.
0: Absolutely not.
1: Yeah.
0: Or there should be an option. Turn the ad off. I actually don't want to know what else is on there.
1: Yeah.
0: You're it's like, already I'm overwhelming in enough. This.
1: Yeah.
0: With how
1: Speaking
0: many
1: of streaming platforms, yep. I would sign a petition to get rid of that thing that comes up and says, "Are you still watching?"
0: Get out of here!
1: I don't need that shame.
0: Get out of here!
1: Y'all, yes, I'm still watching.
0: Yeah. Are you still watching?
1: Yeah.
0: That's what it's really saying.
1: Yeah.
0: That's what it's really saying. Karen in Harrisdale says a petition that sanitary products are free.
1: Yes, 100%. Yes.
0: Absolutely. Mm-hmm. No good to me, but I agree.
1: Yeah.
0: I back you guys.
1: I would say particularly for less affluent countries, first and foremost. But, yeah, I'm with you, Karen.
0: Amen. All right, get on the phones, 0429-985-985, or give us a call, 9313-0985. What's a petition that you are going to be the first one to sign? You're on Sunshine with Leah and Dan. Here's some Adele.

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5: Signing petitions, making changes. It's what we're doing here on Sunshine with Leah and Dan. We're talking about Rockingham City Council. The people have spoken, said red bins every week, make it happen now. And they said, okay, we'll do it. We just got to make sure we can sign it off, blah, blah, blah.
6: Yes.
5: And so we're asking you guys, what petition are you going to be the first to sign? And we got Renee on the line. Good morning.
7: Good morning.
5: Renee.
7: The petition that I would be the first one to sign the petition for one universal cord for everything.
5: Yeah.
7: Your phones.
5: Yeah.
7: Yep. Yeah, your earphones, the TV, the toaster, the microwave, your car. Even just that one, you know, the one phone cord.
6: That is brilliant. Good. Imagine having the same charger for your phone and your car. I mean, I don't know if it's really big or just like tiny.
5: Yeah, your phone charger's big. I love it, Renee. I'm for it. You know what? And I think it's heading this way in terms of like technology.
6: Is it?
5: I don't know about cars though.
6: Some of the companies want to make a lot of money, so they're like, you need this charger for this and this charger for that.
5: You're not in the right ecosystem.
6: I'm with you, Renee.
7: You guys, you're probably too young to remember, but about 15 years ago, the EU made a ruling. So every phone that you used to buy, every new iPhone, every new Android had a different charger.
5: Yes.
6: Really?
7: And the EU just said, nah, we've had enough of this. And so the EU actually made it a mandate that
5: USB-C.
7: It's just one charger.
5: Yeah, absolutely.
7: Yeah, that's why we have the same charger now.
5: Exactly.
7: Let's do it again.
5: Amazing. That's why my computer and my phone, all chargers. Thank you so much, Renee. Fantastic call.
6: So many good texts.
5: Petitions, yes.
6: Yeah, so one here from Courtney said, I'd sign a petition 1,000 times over to ban people from licking their fingers to grip the paper that they're about to hand you.
5: It's so true. It's so icky. Ugh, I don't like it. And one more here from Mona. I would sign a petition to bring flavour to potatoes in Western Australia. I think anyone from Germany or Ireland or even Tasmania can back me up on this.
6: That's so funny. Oh, one last one. So Joel from South Guildford said, petition against petition websites. I can't stand them.
5: Hey.
6: That's fair, Joel.
5: Everything deserves a petition. You're on Sunshine with Leah and Dan. Stick around for more fun coming up.
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9: Good morning, family. There's been just a crash on Reed Highway heading eastbound at Altone Road in Bennett Springs. The left lane is blocked and traffic management are in place now. Traffic is slow on approach there, so please allow for a safe merge. Drive safely and that's the latest from Main Roads.
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12: Some stories may not be suitable for little ears.
13: Good morning, I'm Courtney Thornton. The opposition leader is attacking the level of government spending after the latest interest rate hike from the Reserve Bank. The RBA has raised the official cash rate for the third time this year and is warning higher prices may stick around for at least another 6 months. Angus Taylor isn't providing a concrete position on a potential earned income offset of up to $300 as part of next week's federal budget.
14: Well, we haven't
1: seen any detail on it. But what I will say is that we don't need a Band-Aid on a bullet wound right now. We need a solution to the underlying problem, which is to get inflation and interest rates down.
13: The US Secretary of State has declared Operation Epic Fury in Iran is over. Iranian officials are still vowing to take decisive action against vessels navigating the Strait of Hormuz using routes they haven't approved. But Marco Rubio says the newly named Project Freedom is purely a defensive operation.
14: What that means is very simple. There's no shooting unless we're shot at first. Okay, we're not attacking them. We're not. But if they're attacking us or they're attacking a ship, you need to respond to that. You're not going to let some fast boat come up on the ship and shoot it up.
13: An infectious disease expert says it's extremely rare for hantavirus to be passed between humans following a suspected outbreak on board a cruise ship. The World Health Organization suspects the deadly virus is behind the death of three passengers. Professor Peter Kalignan says it's possible the first case did not get the virus on board the ship.
15: That the first person who died was in Argentina and probably acquired it, I think very likely acquired it, in Argentina. And that may be because they went on some treks through the jungle or bush or somewhere where there were mice.
13: Researchers are examining if mindfulness can improve the health of people living with diabetes. The disease can often lead to chronic stress, raising cortisol levels and in turn affecting blood glucose levels. James Cook University's Dr. Wendy Lee says they're looking into whether mindfulness can help people.
16: Our systematic review we found for people with diabetes after the intervention that, for example, the depression, anxiety symptoms improved.
13: In sport, the AFL will implement a number of measures to improve the health and well-being standards following a review into the Elijah Holland situation. Carlton's been fined $75,000 for their handling of Holland's mental health episode against Collingwood in round six. AFL Health and Football Operations boss Laura Kane says clubs will be mandated to employ a full-time psychologist.
17: We will implement the appointment of full-time psychologists or the equivalent across our AFL and AFLW programs with industry consultation in relation to that initiative commencing immediately.
13: An assistant coach to the new Perth Bears side says plenty is happening behind the scenes to get the club ready to join in the NRL next year. The PNG Chiefs, joining a year later, have already locked in a marquee signing in Jerome Luai for 2028. Amid concerns, Perth is at a disadvantage when it comes to recruitment. Ben Gardner says there's a lot of hard work underway.
18: Everyone can have their opinion at the end of the day, but one thing I know that's happening with the Bears and with my involvement is things are happening behind the scenes. Opportunities have been set up, the Whackers have been set up and the training ground's been set up. So there's a lot going on over there.
13: Weather details next.
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6: Weather today, we are in for a beautiful sunny day, heading towards a top of 23 degrees across the city. Overnight, we're dropping down to a low of 10 degrees. Tomorrow, Thursday, sunny and 23, up to 24 on Friday, and the sun is out for the weekend. Life words.
5: Life words. Hebrews 11 verse 1. Faith makes us sure of what we hope for and gives us proof of what we cannot see.
6: Sunshine. Wholeheartedly connected.
21: Your morning soundtrack. It's Sunshine's Leah and Dan.
5: Hello!
6: Good morning. That was a very Mrs. Doubtfire of you.
5: Nice. Yes, it is. It is Wednesday morning, the 6th of May. And look, I'm all for any petition that people want to get amongst. I love it. I think Glenn has said, I'm signing a petition to make tailgating a $10,000 fine. Yep.
6: Yeah, that's not fun.
5: Okay. I agree.
6: Yes.
5: I agree.
6: Yes. Yep. Hey, mum's the word crossword. We need to give this away. So during this hour, before news, the clue that was thrown to you was mum's read this at bedtime.
5: Oh, what was it?
6: And for those playing at home, two across, five letters. Yep. It is the answer, story. And we want to say a big congratulations to Nancy.
5: Yes, Nancy, congratulations. You have won a stunning bouquet of flowers thanks to station sponsor Heavenly Scent Flowers and Cafe. 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
6: Congratulations.
5: There you go. More chances to win with Doug, more chances to win with Loggie, more chances to win with everybody. So stick around. Heaps more chances to win. And a little bit of a little bit of Bible breakdown.
6: Yeah, Pastor Izzy coming in after some Olivia Dean.
5: Woo!

0: You're on Sunshine, Leah and Dan. Livia Dean right there. So easy to fall in love. And it's so easy to fall in love with the breakfast. You know, the breakfast. The Leah and Dan.
1: I would say the listeners, but not with us.
0: Yeah, absolutely. I don't know. Whatever, man. Hey, you know what? None of this. It's time to talk to Izzy. Bubble breakdown.
2: Pastor Izzy. Another one. Yeah. Hey people, you rockin' with Izzy. No chillin', it's time to get busy. They told me to break down the Bible. I say you might start a revival. They said this is getting outrageous. I told them I'm reppin' courageous. Joshua 1:9. I live to make Jesus' name famous.
0: One take.
2: Yeah!
1: Pastor Izzy in the studio again with us this morning, all the way from Courageous Church. Good morning,
2: What's
1: Pastor Izzy.
2: People?
1: How you doing?
2: Yeah,
1: what's
2: really
1: new?
2: Well.
1: What's been happening?
2: I don't know.
1: Same old, right?
2: Same old, but still good.
1: That's right. Yeah. Yes, absolutely. And you're here to break down some Bible?
2: No, I'll tell you one thing that is new.
1: Oh, come on.
2: I've been doing a bit of swimming.
1: Swimming?
2: Getting into a bit of swimming.
1: Really? Like laps?
2: Yeah. Maybe one or two laps, but just swimming with the kids.
1: I love this.
2: It's just a little activity that we've
1: Brilliant.
2: Been doing. But you know what? There's a new aquatic center that's being built in Alkimos.
1: Is that right?
2: Just down the road from my house.
1: So you're using this or it's in process?
2: No, that's opening in November.
1: Okay. All right. So
2: yeah.
1: You're excited for this.
2: So if you're thinking about place to move, somewhere to stay, rentals coming to an end, I'm telling you, Alkimos is where it's at.
1: And
2: aquatic center and the church.
1: That's true. Well, yeah. The church, right?
2: You get to swim in water and get to hear about the living water.
1: Come on.
2: Yes,
1: and today, let's go. Let's get into the living water.
2: Okay, let's get into the living water. Galatians chapter 6, verse 9. And these are the encouraging words of the Apostle Paul. And he says this. And I feel this is going to encourage somebody today. It says, let us not become weary in doing good, for at the proper time, we will reap a harvest

0: Yeah. You know, there's people today that are trying to overcome addictions. There's people today that are trying to break bad habits. I'm definitely in that space.
1: That's 100%.
0: That snooze button.
1: Oh man, the alarms. Don't get me started about that.
0: There's people in here, today that are listening that are working through challenges in their marriage.
1: Yeah.
0: Challenges with their kids. Mm-hmm. Challenges in their mental health.
1: Yeah.
0: And some of these things that are bigger. They take a long time.
1: Yes.
0: And, you know, one of the things that I've discovered in my life when it does come to overcoming challenges, when it comes to overcoming sin, when it comes to changing habits in my life, the harder things that actually, the one thing that I do have, I don't have all the wisdom, I don't have all the intelligence, I don't have all the answers, but the one thing that I do have is a resolve within me that says, I'm not going to give up.
1: That's so good.
0: And the promise of the Word of God is that if you can get that resolve and that conviction, that no matter what the challenge is that's in front of you, that you have decided, I am just not going to give up. Yep. The Bible is saying that in due time, you will reap a harvest. That it's not a maybe.
1: Yeah.
0: That if you don't give up, you will reap a harvest. You will get the breakthrough. You will see the restoration.
1: Yes.
0: You will be set free from the addiction. You will break that bad habit. And so my encouragement to everybody listening today is don't lose heart, even when it gets so hard, even when you fail. You know, for my thesis, for my master's of theology, I did a thesis, and my first one I failed, bro. It was 20,000 words.
1: Oh my goodness.
0: And I got like feedback for 200 edits.
1: Oh,
0: and I literally just wanted to go, I don't care about how much this has cost me. I'm done.
1: I'm done. I don't want to do anymore.
0: But thank God that I just stuck with it. And it's true for that, but it's also true for every other area in my life. So everybody listening, can I encourage you, no matter how big the challenge, no matter what it is you're facing, don't lose heart. Don't give up, because you're going to get there.
1: Amen. Man, that just put courage in my heart. Pastor Izzy, so thank you so much. Can't wait for the next one.
0: So good.

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4: Hey, it's Leah and Dan here. It's May, May the 6th, to be specific, which means here at Sunshine, we have launched our Heart for the Homeless campaign, and we are partnering with St. Pat's, St. Bart's, and Uniting WA, and inviting you to show your heart and get involved to help support those in our city who might be sleeping rough.
5: That's right, because the data shows that across Western Australia, around 10,000 people don't have a place to call home.
4: Wow.
5: And more than 2,000 will be sleeping rough just tonight. That's in cars and parks and out on the street.
4: Absolutely. And as winter draws closer, the need becomes a bit more urgent. And while it can be easy to think in terms of numbers, these aren't just stats and figures. They're actually people and families and children, each with their own story and circumstances.
5: Yeah, and so we want them to know that they're not forgotten. They're seen, valued, they matter. And one meaningful way we can express that is through practical support.
4: Absolutely. 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
5: Yeah, so we got, I think, 20 across the city. So Courageous Church up in Alkimos is one of them. Woodvale Baptist Church as well, and Riverview Church in Burswood.
4: Absolutely. Perth Bible College in Karen. Yep. And all the way down to Mandurah at Faith City Church. So Sunshine's Heart for the Homeless. 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Thank you already in advance.

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1: Good morning, family. There's been a crash on Roe Highway heading westbound after Carroll Avenue in Jandakot. The left lane is blocked and traffic is a little busy on the approach, so please merge carefully there. Also some roadworks. Lakes Road entry ramp to Kwinana Freeway northbound has been closed. No traffic delays, but please seek an alternate route. Taking another look at the freeways, southbound is busy at Burns Beach Road, Reed Highway and then Stevenson Avenue through to Vincent Street, while northbound just slow now from Farrington Road until Millpoint Road. Drive safely and that's the latest from Main Road.
2: Thank you, Declan, for the traffic update right there. Thank you, family, for being part of the show.
3: Oh, what a great morning it's been. So good.
2: Hey, don't forget, we've got Crew of the Week.
3: Yes, so explain what this is.
2: Crew of the Week, it's something fun we're doing in May. 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
2: 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It's me. You're in. 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And your crew.
3: Yep.
2: And then we're going to choose somebody tomorrow. We're not going to tell you tomorrow. And then we're going to surprise you on Friday.
3: Yes, and this is happening every Friday morning in May.
2: Every Friday morning in May. We're going to bring out some morning tea, some goodies, and a camera's going to come just
3: we'll
2: to
3: come say hi.
2: Capture the love, you know, capture the experience. 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Mm-hmm. We would love to come see you.
3: Love to come and meet you, indeed. We've got to get out of the way, though. Doug is coming in after news and sport. You're on Sunshine. This has been Leah and Dan. And remember, you were deeply loved by the one that matters most. Have a great Wednesday. We'll see you tomorrow.
2: Bye.

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1: Some stories may not be suitable for little ears.
2: Good morning, I'm Courtney Thornton. The Albanese government has confirmed 13 women and children linked to ISIS fighters have made plans to travel to Australia. There are reports they could arrive in the country as early as tomorrow. The government maintains it's not providing any assistance to the group of 4 women and 9 children. The women have been in a camp in northern Syria since 2019 when they travelled to the country with their husbands. Australia's ability to prevent young people from being radicalised online is being bolstered, Sarah Wiedersen reports.
3: Violent extremists are increasingly being radicalised online, with private chat groups and gaming platforms used to recruit vulnerable young people. To combat the fast-moving threat, the Albanese government will provide $74 million over 2 years to set up the Counter-Terrorism Online Centre. Its establishment will enable specialist AFP and ASIO investigators to monitor high-risk online spaces and assess credible threats. Home Affairs Minister Tony Burke is urging anyone who sees something online that raises concern to contact the National Security Hotline.
2: The Treasurer has dismissed warnings from the Reserve Bank over a multi-billion dollar cash splash for Australian workers. There's speculation wage and salary earners will get a one-off payment of up to $300, which is not means-tested. The RBA has warned such a move could be inflationary and put pressure on interest rates. Jim Chalmers says next week's budget will be responsible.
4: The Governor was asked a hypothetical question about some budget speculation that there'd be a heap more stimulus in the budget. There won't be a heap more stimulus in the budget. In fact, the budget will wind back spending.
2: Spain says a Dutch cruise ship with a hantavirus outbreak on board is to sail to the Canary Islands. The World Health Organization suspects there has been a human-to-human transmission of the deadly virus aboard the vessel. Infectious diseases physician Professor Peter Collignan says it can cause people to become extremely ill.
5: The mortality rate is probably about 15%. I guess the good news is 85% don't die, but people can be very sick. But also what we don't know is how much asymptomatic infection occurs.
2: Australia is on the cusp of signing a landmark security treaty with Fiji to help mitigate China's influence in the region. Foreign Minister Penny Wong is in the Pacific nation to try and iron out the final details of the agreement. The federal government says the pact would strengthen strategic and economic cooperation between the two nations. In sport, the women's world number one tennis player says players will have to boycott the Grand Slam tournaments if calls for a greater share of prize money are to be taken seriously. The total prize pool for the upcoming French Open is less than 15% of the estimated €400 million the tournament will generate. Arina Sabalenka says without the players, there is no tournament.
6: So, like, that's going to be the only way to kind of, like, fight for our rights.
2: The AFL is being accused of band-aiding over bigger issues after Carlton was fined $75,000 for bringing the game into disrepute. All 18 clubs will have to appoint psychologists and soft cap spending will be reviewed following the Elijah Holland saga. The league was warned 4 years ago there'd be consequences to cutting the soft cap. Former Collingwood president Eddie Maguire says the AFL needs to work with clubs, not against them.
7: I think it's time the AFL sits down with the clubs and works out the framework of what you actually need to have to be a professional, well-run organisation and club in 2027 and maybe 2030 and get it right once and for all instead of band-aiding everything.
2: To NRL, the Perth Bears assistant coach Ben Gardner insists work is happening behind the scenes amid claims PNG is at an advantage when it comes to recruiting players. Weather details next.
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0: Weather.
9: Sunny one today, top of 23 degrees, overnight low of 11. Tomorrow we're looking for 23 and sunny and warming up to a blistering 24 degrees on Friday, sunny again.
8: Life words.
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9: Let's roll. Indeed, it is good to be hanging out with you Wednesday, this Wednesday, the the 6th of May. We've got a great lineup today. We've got Dr. Stewart coming in. We're going to talk all things arthritis. So if you want to jump on board and get in on that conversation early, you can send us a text to 0429 985 985 with any questions or concerns you may have, and we'll see if we can get some answers for you. We're also going to be talking Heart for the Homeless, and we're going to be talking to a security expert about Wi-Fi jammers and our home security, and we're also talking to a security education expert about brain rot and about what our kids are watching on the TikToks and the YouTubes and all those fun things these days. And we've also got question of the day for you. We got lots of giveaways as well with Mum's the Word. We'll talk more about that shortly. Let's get into it. Let's get started. Here is Frugal Sharky, A Good Heart on Sunshine.

0: That is Blessing Offer. You're with Doug and you're on Sunshine. I got, I was going to say Pastor Stewart. I got Dr. Stewart in the house.
1: I'll take the promotion. That's not a problem.
0: That's why you're here, mate. Keep me in check.
1: And, well, I'm only one man. I'll do what I can, Doug. It's such a bromance we've got
0: very,
1: going here.
0: Very much a bromance.
1: I actually can feel my blood pressure rising.
2: Is there a doctor in the house?
3: Listen to him. He knows everything.
0: Yes, he does. He is with us. Dr. Stewart is in the house from Village Medical in Harrisdale. And, yeah, almost gave you a promotion there, mate.
1: Oh, and I appreciate it. And good morning, Doug.
0: Good morning to you, too.
1: And my apologies. We were chatting off air and I completely distracted you with my stories and suddenly...
0: Not to go into that story, but I think there is a whole lot of stuff that we carry as people, you in your role, but just in everyday life that sometimes people hold on to that weight of life. And can I just say this? I know you guys don't know the background to the story that Dr. Stewart and I were talking about, but if you're carrying weight in your life because of stuff that's going on medically, physically, emotionally, make sure you go and get the support that you need. Make sure you go and chat to someone that you need to get the supports and make sure that you're being looked after in whatever season of life you're going through, and find hope and healing and something to hold on to in that space. Yeah. Dr. Stewart and I are going to talk about arthritis today. Now, I know that with arthritis, sometimes this can be a crippling illness, I suppose, is the right word.
1: Disease, yeah, I guess.
0: Crippling disease for people. I had friends in Melbourne, and she had a really crippling rheumatoid arthritis, like her hands were all bent over. But she was probably only in her late 30s and had a teaching career and had to reshape her whole life.
1: For sure.
0: When it comes to arthritis, is it just something that we put up with at a really low level, or like what sort of point is it, and what really is arthritis, I suppose?
1: So we're going to talk about osteoarthritis today, which is actually the wear and tear kind, Doug. So that is the one that does predominantly affect us as we get further and further away from the age of 18.
0: Yep.
1: Rheumatoid arthritis is a different thing, and I think that is a really good topic for another day. Mm. But that's more of an inflammatory arthritis. Okay. It's where your body kind of attacks its own joints. Mm. So that's a bit of a different thing.
0: Yeah,
1: wear and tear arthritis is the commonest joint disease on the planet. So it affects all of us as we get older. And to be honest with you, one of the things I'm fond of saying in clinic is, do you know, if I scan the joints of anyone over the age of about 30 to 40, I'm going to start to find signs of wear and tear arthritis, okay? Because it is just so common. And it's a sign of a life well lived in some ways. It shows that you've not just been lying in a bed for 30 or 40 years at that point. You've been vertical, you've been running about, you've been abusing your body and not quite using it and servicing it according to the manufacturer's instructions, right? Yep. And so you can imagine a metal machine that was 30 or 40 years old. It's going to look pretty shoddy if you haven't been looking after it the way you ought to. And let's face it, most of us, at least in our youth, we kind of ride it like we stole it. And then, you know, we sort of have to rein it back in as we get a little bit further from that age of 18. So, but essentially, arthritis can affect any joint in the body and will, to some degree, affect any joint in the body, but it's mostly the hips. The hips, the knees, and the hands are the ones that kind of really impact people the most, because obviously your lower limbs for mobility, but also your hands, because they're your interface with the world as well, you know. So it's the ones that you've used the most. It's the joints you've used the most. And it's not just wear and tear. It's the whole joint that's affected. So the bone and then the lining, the fluid, it's just everything. Yeah. But no, you don't have to live with it. That's the old way of thinking about it. We do have medications and other things that we can do, and the right lifestyle changes and treatment can genuinely change the goalposts and change the outcome for many people.
0: Okay, that's a good, I think, good place to take a pause. What we're going to do is we're going to come back in a moment and continue the conversation with Dr. Stewart. 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

0: That is Shine by Vanessa Amorosi. You're with Doug. This is Mornings. You're on Sunshine. I've got Dr. Stewart with us from the Village Medical in Harrisdale. And today we're talking about osteoarthritis. And if you've got any questions or you'd like to jump in on the conversation, 0429 985 985, or you can give us a call on 9313 0985. Now, Dr. Stewart, when it comes to osteoarthritis, and before, I think you used a really great analogy. We use our body like it's been stolen.
1: Yeah.
0: Like we're just abusing.
1: We raid it like we stole it.
0: Yeah. Sometimes over time, like I think about myself, so I remember skateboard injuries, push bike injuries, motorbike injuries, all of those things that I've had in my life.
1: All the ballet lessons you've had.
0: All the ballet lessons.
1: Foot injuries.
0: That's
1: that you've
0: right,
1: given
0: the
1: yourself.
0: Foot injuries, yes, the dancing elephant that I am. But I think sometimes we don't always think about the wear and tear that happens on our joints until it actually hurts too much.
1: For sure.
0: I know for myself, in the context of arthritis in my knees and things like that, I've only just recently started going back to a physio, getting exercise, and that strengthening of that lower body has really braced my knees. Is that something that people commonly see when they start to move?
1: For sure. And you know, people often think, oh, you know, I've got some aches and pains, I'm just going to rest it up.
0: Yeah.
1: And that is absolutely old thinking. So no, we should be moving our joints, especially when they start to stiffen up like that, because it kind of greases the wheels and gets things going.
0: Yeah.
1: So the instinct does make sense that, you know, if you've got aches and pains, you know, you should try and rest. And look, for a lot of times it is the case. So this is where we need to kind of review people and give them that advice, you know, on a one-on-one. But in principle, the thinking is often a little bit backwards, which is that, no, we shouldn't really be resting these joints. We should actually be moving them. One of the best ways we can actually move our joints is actually in the swimming pool. And particularly for osteoarthritis, it is brilliant for that kind of thing, because it works in two important ways, and you don't need to be swimming. This is what I always tell my patients. I've seen some really remarkable changes on x-rays just after a few months of people spending maybe just 40 minutes twice a week in the pool, and you don't need to swim as long as you're weightless. If you can lift the weight off that joint, it removes that compression. And the other thing that swimming pools generally do is they provide a massive heat sink, so they're actually so cooling on the joint, which is actually usually really helpful as well. So movement is medicine, and I mean, it's genuinely one of the most evidence-backed treatments that we can employ in order to try and help, which is often why you'll hear your GP saying, actually, I want you to go to the physio, because yes, there's some, you know, muscle strengthening is legitimately a very commonly used tactic, particularly around the knees, certainly at the hips, and absolutely at the shoulders, but also just movement. Movement in general is incredibly good for us. So yeah, building that muscle around the joint gives it a support crew to be able to kind of, you know, recruit more muscle structure and be able to support your joint better.
0: That's good. That's good. I love the pool, and I love that as an exercise routine for me. It has definitely helped me maintain my movement, particularly with my knees. Correct me if I'm wrong on this, but I was once told by, I think, a physio that if I'm neck deep in water, it's almost zero body weight through my joints.
1: Correct, yeah, and that's exactly the point. If you're floating, you've lifted all that weight off the joints, which means the joints have an ability to actually move more into a natural place, and then that cooling effect of the water around you is brilliant. Okay. The other thing that we tend to do to our joints, which is punishing them and causing arthritis, is be a bit overweight, and, you know, some of us more than others, but ultimately more weight is bad. So every extra kilo puts about 4 kilos of force through your knee, which people don't often think about. And if you lose 5 kilos, sometimes it feels like you've lost 20, and that's just how biomechanics work, because you're slightly off center, you're also toting that weight around. And when you think about it, normal walking from time to time, you know, if you weigh say 100 kilos for argument's sake, when you're walking, you're swinging that 100 kilos from one knee to the other. So you're actually placing quite a lot of load through that knee. And then if you limp, if you've hurt something, if you've hurt a joint, you'll start slamming the good joint down as a kind of, as part of the mechanism for trying to, you know, ease off on, you don't want to put so much pressure down the sore knee, so you'll put more pressure on the other knee. So very quickly you'll get what we call a contralateral injury, which is where you're hurting the other knee as well.
0: Okay.
1: Suddenly you're limping with both legs, and then you ain't going very far.
0: you ain't going very far at all, and then it flows onto the hips and the other joints because everything else is trying to compensate for where it is.
1: Precisely. So get your butt in the pool. That's the deal.
0: Sounds good. Hey, we're going to take a quick break. We're going to come back in a moment, continue the conversation. Here is Josiah Queen. You're on Sunshine.

0: a Sunshine traffic update.
1: Good morning, family. There are a few things to report. The first one, a crash, Kwinana Ferry southbound at Mandragorup Drive in Lakelands. It's been reduced to a single lane. Traffic is heavy on approach, so please allow for a safe merge. We have another crash, Royal Highway westbound after Carlisle Ave in Jandakot. Vehicle is in the left emergency lane. Traffic is flowing. Just please drive with caution. And finally, a breakdown on Tonkin Highway northbound after Great Eastern Highway in Redcliffe. Left lane closed by instant response. Tolling services are on site and traffic is quite slow on approach, so please exercise extreme caution as motorists are outside their vehicles changing a tyre. Drive safely, that's the latest from Main Roads.
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3: Yes, you're on Sunshine. This is Mornings with Doug. It is 9:32. I have Dr. Stewart in the house. And today we are talking about osteoarthritis and about all those fun joint things that happen for us. Dr. Stewart is from the Village Medical in Harrisdale. Now, when it comes to treatment, obviously we've talked about getting in the pool, the benefits of moving and exercising to get our joints lubricated. At what point do people go, hey, maybe I want some surgery?
4: So it's a last resort, certainly. Yeah. And, you know, that's something that we try and not make the first call for sure. I mean, some people come in and their joints are shot and they've suffered it for a long time. The reality is, how much does it affect you? Have we tried all the things? You know, so we start off with that movement that we talked about earlier, keeping things going. If that works, great. That could buy us a few years, and that's awesome. And then we have things like physio and proper exercise programs. And again, that might buy us a bit more time. But ultimately, we might get to medication. So things like anti-inflammatories, you get topical gels, there are some supplements sometimes that can be helpful as well, and potentially even injections, and we're getting some other newer treatments. Something called PRP is gaining some evidence for select joints as well. So there are other things that are starting to creep in that are kind of options that can potentially either be very helpful for a long period of time or at least delay surgery to a point when it's more, you know, reasonable and required. But ultimately, sometimes, because I mean, I've done x-rays and imaging on joints, and I've thought, wow, this is shot to pieces. And then I've got the patient back in to have a conversation, which I expect is going to be, yeah, look, you know, we need to be looking at joint replacement. And they're kind of like, yeah, nah, it's fine, you know, it doesn't bother me that much, in which case, great. Again, you know, we do as little as we need to, because ultimately joint replacements are going to wear out at some point, and we just don't know how long that's going to be. For some people, it could be a quarter of a century's worth of, you know, joint use. For other people, they might get 10 years and then all of a sudden it's ready, replaced. And, you know, it depends on what stage of life patients are at as well. So, you know, if they are very active in things like martial arts, for example, then they may well be using their joints a bit more aggressively, and we can expect reasonably that joint will wear out a bit more rapidly, whereas people who are maybe more sedentary and you know, they just need to get out to get the paper or whatever it is, you know, their usage is likely to be very minimal, and therefore they can probably have a lot longer out of it. So ultimately, it's, you know, joint replacement can be life altering for many people, but at the same time, you only really want to have to do it once if you can get away with it, and if you do it too early, you could be changing it twice in a lifetime, which is not ideal.
3: No, definitely not. When it comes to arthritis and I suppose that joint pain, pain is all relative to each and every one of us.
4: Sure.
3: Are there, like, is it, I suppose, because arthritis being the inflammation, is it also affected by, you said weight before, but by diet, medications, things that may be happening in our body where we're holding on and retaining fluid, can that make it feel worse as well?
4: Not directly. I mean, if we gain weight or add weight, then we're pushing more weight through the joints. But it's more of an inflammatory response to, you know, either biomechanics, so otherwise we're using the joint in the wrong way, or we're pushing too much weight through the joint. And we do see inflammation around the joint, but we also see the body trying to fix itself as well. So you get these little shards of bone that can appear, and they can actually be an irritation as well. So it's kind of this runaway train sometimes that it just gets worse, and then bone can wear down. You can lose cartilage between the bones, so then you've got bone on bone, which is just, they're going to wear into one another, and that's when we're starting to get to a point in the process where it's really likely to get quite advanced, and that people are going to need probably more rather than less intervention. So certainly I would expect somebody who's got erosive bone disease to be at least needing some anti-inflammatory medication and potentially even surgery at that point.
3: Okay, great. Just quickly, we've got a question that's come through from Andrew. I do a lot of karate, and how can I best care for my knees and ankles?
4: So keep in doing karate. Karate is a fantastic sport. It's something I've been trying to get on board with the last couple of years, and my karate instructor, who, much to her chagrin, I don't attend as often as I ought to, mostly because I'm too busy, but regardless... any kind of movement is fantastic, Andrew, and I would strongly encourage you to do things like karate. Just be aware that it can put excess load on certain moves and in certain situations. So if you feel like you're hurting yourself, you probably are, and you want to ease off and just make sure that you're looking after those joints and listening to them.
3: Okay, sounds... I hope, Andrew, that answers your question. Dr. Stewart, thank you so much, my friend.
4: Always a pleasure,
3: mate. We will do it again in a couple of weeks' time. And
4: round
3: this,
4: and round
3: this
4: we go.
3: Dancing elephant, we'll have a great conversation with you.
4: Can't wait, mate.
3: Okay, here is the cause. You're on Sunshine.

0: That is The Cause, So Young. You're on Sunshine. I am your mother. You listen
1: to me. Mum! Mum! Mum!
2: Thanks, Mum.
3: You're the best!
0: That's right. Mum's the word is what we're playing all this week. So stay listening all this week for your chance to win our Mother's Day grand prize. Thanks to station sponsor Alan Devereaux Photography, with over 15 years of helping families press pause on the chaos and capture the moment that matters. Spoil Mum this Mother's Day with a photography session with Alan. You're with Doug and you're on Sunshine.

0: That is a bird's eye view, Matthew Parker and Jacob Stafner. You're with Doug. This is Mornings. You're on Sunshine. It is 9:45 as the morning rolls along here. And it's a great little day, but it's a beautiful day outside. So make sure you get some vitamin D as I look out over my shoulder, looking at those blue skies. I'm feeling nice and warm and toasty with the sun on my back. But do you know what else I'm feeling? I'm feeling like we need to look after some of our most vulnerable people here in Perth. Tonight, 10,000 people across WA will not have a place to call home. 2,000 people will be sleeping rough on the streets, in cars, parks. And it is not a nice place to be as the temperature drops. As winter approaches, we need urgently need help and support. Every number that is represented there is a person, and every person has a story, and every story has a name. This May, we are partnering with St. Pat's, St. Bart's, and Uniting WA, and we invite you to show your heart for the homeless. Now, yesterday I went out and grabbed some gear. I've got it there to put in a donation box, and I want to encourage you to do that as well. Go and grab some, you know, a blanket, sleeping bag, some backpacks, some toiletries, some sanitary items. Go and grab something that you can donate to Heart for the Homeless this May. We've got drop-off points available from Mandra through to Alkimos, east to west, and you can find a location near you. Here's a couple of places you could potentially go. 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We've got the Shorehaven Primary School in Alkimos. We've got the Perth Bible College in Karrinup. We've got Chosen Church in Kelmscott. 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
1: Considering how expensive and difficult it is to be a good parent, many people wonder these days why anyone would want to even have children. This is Brett Ryan for Focus on the Family Australia. I read of a woman who boarded a bus. Her hair was a mess and the black circles under her eyes revealed a state of utter exhaustion. As she stumbled past the passengers with seven active youngsters, someone asked, "Do all these children belong to you? Or is there some kind of picnic?" She looked at the inquiring passenger through squinted eyes and said, "They're all mine, and believe me, it's no picnic." The woman is right. Parenthood is an assignment that demands everything we can give it. Reading a birthday card from one of my sons recently, it stated how much he appreciated all that I had done for him and for always being there. "I am proud to be your son," he wrote. Yes, children are expensive, but they're certainly worth what they cost us to receive commendation like that. For more insights on parenting, go to families.org.au.

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is 10,000 Hours by Dan, Shay and the Bieber. You're with Doug, this is Mornings and you're on Sunshine. Coming up next hour, we are talking Heart for the Homeless. We're going to talk to a security expert about Wi-Fi jammers and our home security. And after 11 o'clock, we're going to be talking about brain rot and, you know, all those fun things that our kids like to watch. We're going to be talking with our good friend Rebecca Nyson, who is from Lighthouse Cyber Education, about how we can look after our kids and the things they're watching. And we've also got question of the day, which I'm going to give to you now so you can jump on board and maybe even start to chew over. So today's questions is, if you could add one thing to Perth City to make it a buzz, what would it be? If you wanted to bring life back to Perth and make it buzz and pump in the city centre, what would you add? Send me a text 0429 985 985. Here is Michelle Branch. You're Doug and you're on Sunshine.

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1: Some stories may not be suitable for little ears.
2: Good morning, I'm Courtney Thornton. A cohort of 13 children and their mothers with links to ISIS fighters are expected to arrive in Australia tomorrow. The Albanese government has confirmed the 4 women and 9 children have made plans to travel to Australia. Home Affairs Minister Tony Burke says they're not and will not be helped.
3: The government is not repatriating and will not repatriate. The government is not assisting and will not assist these individuals. They made an appalling, disgraceful decision. If any of these individuals find their way back to Australia, if they have committed crimes, they can expect to face the full force of the law without exception.
2: The opposition leader is accusing the government of failing to rein in wasteful spending after the Reserve Bank hiked interest rates for a third consecutive time. The cash rate has increased to 4.35%, a decision the RBA is attributing to rising inflation and market shocks from the Middle East conflict. Angus Taylor says it is a hammer blow to Australian households.
4: The problem is the government spending is out of control. They've belatedly realised that the NDIS is unsustainable. We've been saying that for years. They're spending money on green hydrogen projects that are going nowhere, power lines through some of the best agricultural country in Australia that is costing us billions.
2: Researchers found the international charity and aid systems are failing women globally. The Lowy Institute says just over 2% of global foreign aid is being spent on ensuring all women have things like healthcare and shelter. Spokesperson Grace Stanhope says it's partly due to United States changing its foreign aid.
5: The US has instigated a few new rules around their spending where they are refusing to fund things like reproductive healthcare, for example, and they are punishing agencies who take money even from other donors to fulfill that kind of program.
2: A new survey has found Australians are ready to embrace artificial intelligence, but a lack of trust is holding them back, prompting calls for government regulation. Just 1% of Australians have total trust in AI, while 44% say they have little or no trust it will be used responsibly, placing Australia amongst the lowest-ranked countries globally. Joanna Weaver from the Tech Policy Design Institute says Australians are not resistant to AI, they just want to see appropriate safeguards in place.
6: It's not that they're anti-AI. They just want reassurance that when they use AI, it will be used fairly. And if something goes wrong, that someone will be held accountable. So 85% of Australians support the government intervening to make that happen.
2: Part of the Australia Post online store has crashed because of high demand as people rush to buy the new Bluey coins, the organisation promising to resolve the issue as quickly as possible. In sport, Brad Scott says he loved Nate Caddy's post-game comments that he's sick of mediocrity. The Essendon forward vented his frustration after the loss on Saturday, saying he's sick of losing. The Bombers coach says he loved the young forward's anger.
7: He's the ultimate competitor and he wants to do that, you know, with Essendon. He loves the place, he loves the environment, and while he's young, he's not in the category of just trying to establish his career. He's now switched from, you know, being excited about playing AFL footy to now I want to drive this team forward.
2: John Ram says he expects LIV Golf players will have to make concessions to save the competition as he reaches a deal to play on the DP World Tour. And Arsenal has booked a place in the Champions League final, belting Atletico Madrid 2-1 on aggregate in their semi-final. With the details next.
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9: Weather.
10: Sunny one today, top of 23 degrees, overnight low of 11. Tomorrow we're looking for 23 and sunny and warming up to 24 degrees on Friday with sun out again.
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10: 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The Lord himself goes before you and will be with you. He will never leave you nor forsake you.
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10: It is good to be hanging out with you this Wednesday, May the 6th. And I hope and pray your day is tracking along nicely. Feeling the warmth of the sun on my back. It is a beautiful day here in Perth. We live in one of the best cities on earth. So make sure you get out and enjoy it. This hour, we are going to be talking Heart for the Homeless. We're also going to be talking to a security expert about Wi-Fi jammers and home security. And after 11 o'clock, we're going to be talking to Lighthouse Cyber Education CEO Rebecca Nice. And we're going to talk about brain rot. And we've got a question of the day for you. And that is, If you could add one thing to Perth City to make it buzz, to bring it back to life, to get it pumping and moving, what would it be? Send me a text to 0429 985 985. We're going to talk about that after 11 o'clock. Let's get the music rolling along. Here is DJ Sammy, Boys of Summer on Sunshine.

0: It is Need to Breathe, The Long Surrender. You're with Doug and you're on Sunshine. It is 13 past 10. As we dive into our next conversation, I have Jade White, who is a tenancy officer for community housing at St. Bart's with us. How you doing, Jade?
1: I'm good, thank you. Thanks for having me.
0: Thank you. Welcome to the studio. And first of all, thank you for all the great work that you and the team at St. Bart's do to help some of our most vulnerable people. I love St. Bart's, and I love our partners at St. Pat's and Uniting as well. When it comes to your role, what is a tenancy officer for someone who is like listening today?
1: A tenancy officer is someone that works for the community housing organisation by allocating to the properties that we have available, and that being houses that we pick off the joint wait list that we share with the Department of Housing.
0: Okay.
1: And it's also the Independent Living Program properties. That's people with persistent mental illness that are housed under that program with a case manager.
0: Yep.
1: And working alongside the short-term accommodation, also assisting to transition someone into a housing property.
0: There's
1: a lot.
0: There's a lot in there. How long have you been with St. Bart's in that role, and how did you get into it?
1: I've been there for about 3.5 years now. I've always had a keen interest in the homelessness sector.
0: Yeah.
1: And I've worked all throughout community services. And I transitioned into this role after having a bit of a break, actually, from the community services sector.
0: Yeah.
1: And then, I've came into this role and then just found that I loved it again. And being on this side has been really great, because before I was a case manager.
0: Yes.
1: And now I get to actually be the one helping them through transitioning to sustain that house.
0: Yep.
1: Which is a really cool thing to do.
0: That's cool. Yeah. Cool. I love the fact that you've got the case management side of things, but we've got that role where we can actually help people sustain housing, and that's effectively what your role is.
1: Yeah, more of a supportive landlord.
0: Yeah.
1: And I think that's what a lot of people don't realise is, yes, we work with the Residential Tenancies Act, but we, we come from a supportive side first and foremost.
0: Yep.
1: And we guide them along that to understand that when they get their house.
0: Yeah, that's great. That's great. Now, it's hard for the homeless, which is we're collecting up until the 24th of May items and donations for some of our most vulnerable people in Perth. One of the things, obviously, the items go to help St. Bart's and St. Pat's and Uniting Care support those in need.
1: Yeah.
0: When it comes to your role, how have you seen your role help and shape or change someone's life?
1: Oh, gosh. Just seeing somebody really hit at their rock bottom.
0: Yeah.
1: And then you make that phone call to let them know that it's now their turn, because as you know, the housing crisis is very intense and people wait years, and then when they get that phone call, it's like a light goes on again for them.
0: So good.
1: And it's just really cool to bring them in and show them the property and know that they're going to have that stability back in their life.
0: Yeah.
1: So that they can actually focus on, restarting and doing those things that make them who they are.
0: Yeah.
1: And getting them to see that there is something that they can start getting for themselves again, which is, a really cool thing to see. And when they do get into the house and they get settled, and then they start seeing a future for themselves again. It's not they're not worried or they're not stressed, and they can actually get their health in check, and they can, just get excited again. And that's the coolest part, and that's how I see that change. You see them flourish from who they were when they started, and then when they start living and start getting reconnected with the community again, especially at St. Bart's, we have the cafe there, and then they start getting reconnected with people there again, and it's just a really cool vibe.
0: I love that small seed of hope can bring a lifetime worth of change to someone's life, and you get to be play a part in that. Hey, it is Heart for the Homeless, and you can go and collect items and donate and partner with us today to help organisations like St Bart's, like St Pat's, and like Uniting WA make a change in people's lives. For all the details of how you can donate, go to sunshine.com.au, and we'll tell you more about it soon. Let's dive back into some more great music. Here is Luther Vandross and Janet Jackson, Best Things in Life Are Free on Sunshine.

0: That is Luther Vandross and Janet Jackson. You're Doug. This is Mornings and you're on Sunshine. I have Jade White with us, who is a tenancy officer for community housing at St. Bart's. It is Heart for the Homeless. And, well, that's what we're talking about today. Now, Jade, before you were telling us about your role and some of the things that you do in your role, and one of the joys that you have is being able to make that phone call to say to someone, hey, we've got a house for you, we're going to set you up, we're going to give you the supports that you need to move forward in life.
1: Yeah.
0: Do you have like a story or a moment of someone who has like just, you've just seen a transformation or that's really stood out to you from your work?
1: Oh gosh, yes, I got so many, but I think one that I can think of is a lovely, lovely man who just spent years floating, really, and he wasn't truly bothered by not being set in a house. Mm. You know, he went through a lot of short-term accommodation, transitional houses, and he was quite fine floating through that. And then one of our case managers at St. Bart's in the Reconnecting Lives team was able to bring him on board and, you know, connect him with me, and we were able to, like, put him into a property. And every single time he sees me and my colleague Carly, he just tells us all the time how happy he is to be in his unit, and that he just will live there forever, because he just it's not a place he ever thought he would see himself being in, but he just feels so relaxed and happy and content with where he is. And that is just so cool to hear.
0: Yeah.
1: And he's so appreciative, and he always tells us and all the St. Bart staff how much he loves us, which is a really cool thing, you know, because at times it can be, you know, a hard job to have. So it is nice to have that.
0: Yeah.
1: Yeah.
0: Yeah, it's nice to know that you're able to provide support for them.
1: Yeah. And, I mean, that is the cool part about St. Bart's, is that we do have these connections to external agencies and then internal, like with the Reconnecting Lives team and the Independent Living Program. And, you know, they can use that support to help them flourish, which is really cool.
0: Yeah. No, I love that. I love that when we the support or scaffolding someone's life so they can rebuild it and put that structure in place for them. That's awesome. I got a question here, and it ties nicely in with the text message that I just got. So I'm just going to read the text message out.
1: Oh, okay.
0: But then I'm going to type back into the question that you and I talked about, okay? About support. So Susan's asking, I've got a middle-aged lady living out of a car near my place. They need some advice around legal and those sort of things, but also some of those basic needs and supports.
1: Yep.
0: And then she goes on to say, where can I direct her from a help perspective, which I think ties nicely into the conversation that you and I were having about if someone is struggling right now, if they're needing housing, if they're needing support and that, where do we send them? What's the process for them to be able to reach out and find the support that they need?
1: I mean, there's so many services out there that people can connect to, but one of the things I find is, you know, kindness. It really starts with kindness.
0: Yeah.
1: So that lady that you're seeing in the car, offer her a meal, and then, you know, show that kindness initially. And then, you know, people just sometimes need that helping hand to access those services.
0: Yeah.
1: You know, then she might not have access to the internet, so helping her Google where she could, like, a entry point, like crisis service where she can get connected to the case managers that she needs to restart.
0: Yeah.
1: Because quite often people are sitting there and they're quite lonely, and you know, they feel embarrassed or they have that level of shame where they are, so they don't connect to people. And, you know, starting with that kindness can really go a long way to keep getting somebody connected. And then it transitions to someone, you know, having the bravery to go to the Department of Housing and apply for an a house, because they don't, sometimes, a lot of the times, they don't even know where to start because it's the first time they've ever been homeless.
0: Yep.
1: So, yeah, that's where I would say start.
0: I think that's a great response, and it's probably also a great place for us to pause the conversation there. Kindness is the way I think we'll land this. Jade, thank you so much for all that you and the St. Bart's team do. Thank you for the time and the effort and the support that you put in for our most vulnerable. And if people want to get on board with Heart for the Homeless, if you'd like to go and collect or donate stuff, you can go to sunshine.com.au to get a list of items and locations for that. And we'll make that available for you as well. Yeah, if you head there, or shoot us any questions if you've got in, and we'll answer those as well. Jade, my friend, thank you.
1: Thank you.
0: And I pray that you have a fantastic week and that the kindness that you show to others would come back to you. Oh,
1: thank you, thank you. Thank you to everyone at St. Bart's. Love you guys. You're the best.
0: You're on Sunshine.
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0: That is Brandon Lake, Hardfort Hallelujah. You're Doug. This is Mornings and you're on Sunshine. Now, we have Mum's the Word. Yes, Mum is the Word. Now is your chance to go to the Sunshine socials and you can check it out there. You can go to Facebook or to Instagram, whichever your preferred one is, and you'll be able to find the full crossword there. Now, you may have already had this hint across this week. We're giving you some multiple chances because not everyone gets a chance to hear, but today's option for this hour, we're going to go with 11 across, okay? 11 across, which is seven letters, and the hint is this, a one-week-old baby. 11 across, seven letters, a one-week-old baby. 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
2: Good morning, family. A couple of crashes to report. The first one, Cronulla Freeway southbound after Paganoni Road in Kerala. Left lane is closed, but it's response. Ambulance are on site there, and traffic is quite heavy on approach, so please merge safely there. The other crash, Cronulla Freeway southbound at Manjagulup Drive in Lakelands, reduced to a single lane. Traffic is heavy on approach, so allow for a safe merge. And finally, a breakdown, Tonkin Highway northbound at Leach Highway in Cloverdale. Right emergency lane is blocked. No traffic delays, just exercise extreme caution. Drive safely. That's the latest from Main Roads.

0: That is Gone, Gone, Gone. You're with Doug and you're on Sunshine. Teddy Swims, Tones and I and David Guetta there. And I have Gina Field, who is a security expert with us today. And we're talking about Wi-Fi jammers and the new weak spot in our home security. How you doing, my friend?
1: I'm doing so well, Doug. Thank you for having me.
0: Oh, thank you for joining us. Now, you've been working in the security space for quite some time. But there's been some reports, mostly come out of Melbourne as the bigger area of issue. But I think it's something that is a trend that we're all going to potentially see and need to watch across Australia. Is this Wi-Fi jammer stuff? What's actually happened, and what have the police reported?
1: Well, yes, there was a case in Melbourne where allegedly there was a jammer, or what we call a Wi-Fi blocker, over here that. And how it works, without sort of getting too technical, yep. What it does is it uses sort of radio waves to create noise within the airwaves, and then it blocks your Wi-Fi. So it stops you from being able to download your camera footage in the case of an incident. Mm. Now, apparently, that's what happened with this fellow. Yep. He had a luxury car. And they used jammers, or the blockers, to block his camera. He was not able to download any camera footage of this theft at all. But thankfully, there was someone in the same street that had hardwired cameras and was able to catch the footage. Now, just when we thought that thieves couldn't get any smarter over here, and it's not a big thing. It's not a big thing in Australia, but it is slowly creeping in, but it is quite big in the USA and the UK at the moment.
0: Yep, okay. So when it comes to Wi-Fi jams, you're saying, you just said that this reported case that someone had, they'd used the frequencies or whatever to get static or to stop the image. Is that the sort of stuff that we're getting, like we can just go down to, the big green hardware store and sort of buy and put up on the shelf that sort of Wi-Fi's back into the house and that all links back to a phone? Is that the sort of systems we're talking about?
1: That's right, yeah. So it's mainly the DIY systems, and I'm certainly not sort of going to bag out these systems at all, because people are trying to save money by doing it all themselves. And there's also cheap Wi-Fi cameras out there as well that people are buying online. So this is really sort of dangerous territory. So you've got to be quite mindful when you do have these Wi-Fi cameras that you do have systems in place. So obviously, there's 200,000 homes per annum that are broken into across Australia, and there's about 8,000 reported across Perth itself, which is about one in every 50 homes.
0: Yeah. And 100,000
1: that are being broken into.
0: So 100,000 in Melbourne are probably the biggest.
1: Yeah, well, that's exactly right, and including this man that lost his car in the driveway. So, these blockers are illegal in Australia, but you can get them online and from overseas. So, like I said, they are starting to filter in, and police are sort of saying that they're not seeing a really big thing with the jammers at the moment. But, of course, with this Melbourne thing, we're talking about it now. But what I say to people is sometimes stripping back and going to old school work. So if you have the capability, please go.

0: within the camera that has like an SD card. So if your Wi-Fi goes down or if it's blocked, you'll still be able to get the footage from the SD card. You just pop it in your PC or your laptop or wherever you have that as well. But also what I'm saying to people as well is where you can, try and get notified if your Wi-Fi goes down.
1: Okay.
0: So you can investigate whether there's an issue with your cameras, or maybe have a monitor where your cameras are up there when you're home. So you can actually watch your cameras, you know, sort of on another monitor screen or something like that.
1: Yep.
0: Or go back to old school.
1: Make sure
0: that you have layered security systems in place.
1: It sounds like some good advice. Hey, we're going to take a quick break and we're going to come back in a moment, continue the conversation with Gina. If you've got any questions or you'd like to jump on board, send us a text 0429 985 985. You're with Doug and Gina Field, who's a security expert, and we're talking about Wi-Fi jammers and home security, and you're on Sunshine.
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0: That is Sagala, Easy Love. You're with Doug. This is Mornings. You're on Sunshine. I've got Gina Field, who is a security expert, with us today. And we're talking about Wi-Fi jammers and the new weak spot in home security. Now, Gina, before you were telling us about a situation in Melbourne where there had been a Wi-Fi jammer used to disable someone's home security. And this is not a common thing, but it is something that they're starting to notice. You mentioned about hardwiring security systems as going back to that old school way of doing things. What's the pros and cons of the new systems to the old systems that you're seeing?
1: Well, cost, because something that's hardwired obviously is going to be a permanent fixture on your home or where you live, and so it's potentially going to be staying there. So there is a cost involved. What's the pros of it? Well, your Wi-Fi isn't talking to your camera, so it's not sort of floating through the air and then other people can hack into your cameras and potentially maybe see footage that you're seeing and see your home. So the pros, I suppose, for the Wi-Fi is the cost factor. It's a lot cheaper to have Wi-Fi and DIY and non-cabled cameras, and you can take them with you when you move. The cons is, well, you're just going to have to make sure that you beef up your security quite a bit. I have known that about 5 million people across Australia actually don't change their password very often. And also, 5 million of us use a common password such as our baby's children's name.
0: Yep.
1: Our pet's name or our date of birth. So I always say to people, if you go on a first date or something like that and, you know, the person asks you what your pet's name is, just be really dubious because they may be asking what your Wi-Fi password is.
0: Okay. Okay, so just be cautious about how you give out details.
1: That's right.
0: Yeah. And obviously, if you go down on a first date, you're wanting it to work, but you just be wise in the details you give out.
1: Well, that's right. If they ask for the pet's name, that's it. They could potentially be a thief. You never know.
0: You never know. When it comes to like home security and that, what are some of the things that we get right or we get wrong in general?
1: Well, you know, I keep saying to people, strip it back. You know, strip back, go to basics. I mean, let's have a look at, say, home security with a car in your driveway. So we've got these really intelligent, smart cars that can open things and close things and do everything. But now what they're saying is they're very easy to steal because you can use things like what they call an OBD, which is a diagnostic machine that you can plug into a port under your steering wheel, zap out all the information and start your car. So we're going back to old school 80s things like steering locks.
0: Okay.
1: A $50 item that we're putting on a smart car. So what I'm saying to people is let's strip it back. And if you're on a budget, you can use things like sensor lights, which are solar powered, so they're not costing you anything. Have path lights, making sure your hedges are cut so you're not actually blocking off the front entry of your home, making sure that your side gates are locked, physical locks. Most locks on front doors at the moment are only about using 2 mil screws. So you could just, something so cheap for $5, you can change the screws in the locks to make it harder to kick in the doors, alarms, cameras hardwired, even a dog.
0: Yeah.
1: There was a fellow that was in. Let's attack Melbourne again, Doug. Let's do it. It's not Perth, you know.
0: Right.
1: But there was a fellow that was being broken into. He didn't have a dog, so what he did was he stood behind the side gate and he barked like a dog, and they thought he was a dog, which is a little bit scary. The fact that he had to bark like a dog. It worked, but the fact that he sounded like a dog is really scary as well.
0: Yes. Oh, that's gold.
1: So a lot of break-ins happen during, strangely enough, a lot of people think that they are happening during the night. They're actually happening between 10 and 3.
0: Yeah.
1: So 10 a.m. and 3 p.m. because people who are not working from home are at work. So that's when, you know, most of the break-ins happen. When the aggravated break-in enters happen, which, and aggravated means people are actually home upstairs.
0: Yep.
1: is around anywhere between midnight and 3 a.m.
0: Okay.
1: So what people are actually doing is some people have got gravel driveways and they're actually quite thankful because they're hearing people walking down the driveway. So all these sounds, but there's even people who have got front gates that are putting like things like cowbells or cat bells on front gates. So when the gate opens, you can actually hear the ding, ding, ding, ding.
0: Yep.
1: So all these cost-effective things. Make sure you have it, make sure as well as if you are going away or you're, you know, working shift work or anything like that, put your lighting on timers. Make your home look lived in. And another thing is,
0: yep,
1: getting slightly off the jamming path, but let's do it. Never, ever advertise that you are not home on your community social media groups.
0: Yeah.
1: Big no-no.
0: Yep. No, that's great advice there. Hey, Gina, thank you so much. Our time is up, but we'll do it again sometime in the future. Always love our conversations and hope and pray you have a fantastic day.
1: You too. Thank you so much and thank you to the listeners.
0: You're on Sunshine.
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0: Yes, you're with Doug and you're on Sunshine. That was a great conversation with Gina. Hope and pray that your safety and security is forefront in how you care for your house and your family. And today I just want to do Mum's the Word before we jump into the next hour's conversations. So congratulations to Graham in Beachborough for newborn was the correct answer. We were looking for 11 across 7 letters, newborn, and the hint was a mum's week-old baby. So congratulations to you, Graham. You have won a $50 gift card to station sponsor Petra Galleria. Spoil mum with a Mother's Day sweet this Mother's Day and discover your new favourite flavour at gelato at their Vic Park, Inglewood or City locations. Find them on the socials at Petro Galleria. Jump on board. It sounds like something delicious. Here is Jordan Fields. You're on Sunshine.

0: 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A Sunshine News Update.
1: Some stories may not be suitable for little ears.
2: Good morning, I'm Courtney Thornton. Federal police have confirmed some women with links to Islamic State will be charged upon their return to Australia. Four women and nine children are expected to land in Sydney and Melbourne tomorrow. The Albanese government maintains it has not provided any assistance to the group on their journey home. AFP Commissioner Christy Barrett says some members of the cohort will be prosecuted.
3: Some individuals will be arrested and charged. Some will face continued investigations when they arrive in Australia. And children who return in the cohort will be asked to undergo community integration programs and countering violent extremism programs.
2: The US president says he's now paused the latest operation to guide ships through the Strait of Hormuz less than 48 hours after it started. Donald Trump says the change has been made at the request of Pakistan and other countries to see if an agreement can be finalised. The US Secretary of State only today declared Operation Epic Fury over, replaced by Project Freedom. The federal government has unveiled a $10 billion package to secure Australia's fuel and fertiliser supplies. The plan would see diesel and jet fuel reserves increase to 50 days. The government will also work with the states to look at the feasibility of establishing another oil refinery. Prime Minister Anthony Albanese says the Iran war shows we need to improve our fuel resilience.
4: This is aimed at making sure that Australians can have more confidence in protecting our energy sovereignty, not just during this crisis, but going forward as well, protecting our nation's energy interests.
2: The Treasurer says reports all workers will get a one-off cash boost are just hypothetical. Michael Packey has more.
5: The Albanese government won't deny speculation. It's planning a multi-billion dollar cash splash, which would see all wage and salary earners receive a one-off payment of up to $300. The Reserve Bank is warning such a measure could fuel inflation. Treasurer Jim Chalmers has slammed suggestions his budget will overstimulate the economy, arguing there'll be more savings and less spending.
6: That's obviously a hypothetical which doesn't reflect the reality of the budget.
5: Opposition leader Angus Taylor is reluctant to say whether the coalition will support the income offset, but claims the government has made life harder for households.
7: This is a complete economic disaster for Australia and Australians.
5: The RBA has raised interest rates for the third time this year, erasing the cuts that were delivered in 2025.
2: Electric and hybrid car sales have spiked in the wake of the fuel crisis driven by the Middle East. Fintour at carsales.com.au says their internal data is off the charts.
8: In March, the searches across new energy vehicles, as they're called, that's EVs, hybrids, plug-in hybrids, was up 149% month on month.
2: In sport, Sharks star Nico Hines is urging the NRL and other sporting codes to follow the lead of the AFL when it comes to mental health reforms. A full-time psychologist will be mandatory for all AFL teams in the wake of a review into Elijah Holland's mental health episode. Hines says it shouldn't take a high-profile incident to spark change.
9: I'm thinking, like, why is it taking this now to mandate? I think every professional organisation, no matter what sport, should have a sports psych or an actual psych there. It should just be mandatory all the time, not just because something's happened.
2: The LIV Golf boss says he's spoken with potential investors as he works to keep the series alive once funding from Saudi Arabia comes to an end. And the Pistons have downed the Cavaliers 111-101 in Game 1 of their NBA playoff series. With the details next.
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11: Weather.
12: Sunny one today, top of 23 degrees, overnight low of 11. Tomorrow we're looking for 23 and sunny. And Friday we're going to mix it up and we're going to go to 24 and sunny again. Best weather here in Perth.
10: Life words. 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
12: It is good to be hanging out with you this morning. It has been a big day so far. We've had some great conversations. We started in the morning talking to Dr. Stewart. We started talking about osteoarthritis, which is always a fun topic. Like, you know, who really loves talking about the joints and the pains that they have in their body? But hey, it was a really informative conversation. So if you missed any of that, go to sunshine.com.au and dive back into it there. We also spoke to Heart for the Homeless. We spoke to Jade. She was great and doing an amazing work there.
13: and we spoke with Gina about Wi-Fi jammers and home security in the 11 o'clock. This hour, we're going to be talking to our good friend, Rebecca Nyson. We're going to be talking brain rot, and I got a question of the day for you. Today's question of the day is, if you could add one thing to the Perth City to make it buzz, what would it be? We'll talk more about that up shortly, but let's get into it. Here's some great music. Here is Texas, and you're on Sunshine.

0: It's going to be good indeed. You're with Doug. This is Mornings. You're on Sunshine. That was Taya, and we have our good friend Rebecca Nyson from Lighthouse Cyber Education with us. Rebecca is a former police detective and cyber educator. Spent 10 years in the police force protecting our kids from in the online space. She's a mum, and she understands the challenges we face today in the digital world. Rebecca, my friend, thank you for joining us.
1: Good morning. Good to be here again, Doug.
0: It is always good to have you in the studio. Always love our chats on air and off air. Now, when it comes to cyber security and cyber and all those things, often we let our kids play on the devices and watch the different things, and we've talked about some of the different things that are concerning. Today, I don't know whether this one's concerning or not, but it's more, I suppose, an information thing. Maybe you can speak a little bit more into it, but brain rot. It's something that became a real big trend last year.
1: Yeah.
0: What is brain rot? What does it mean? And what is it something that parents should be thinking about in how they let their kids watch stuff?
1: Sure. So ask yourself a question. You're sitting on the couch, you're on your phone, and you're scrolling through reel after reel after reel after reel. You think you're there for maybe a few minutes, but actually hours have passed, and what have you achieved?
0: Yeah.
1: Nothing.
0: Nothing.
1: Right? And then actually, you don't even remember what you've seen.
0: Yeah.
1: And you feel tired, you feel fatigued. So what do? Rather than getting up and doing something productive, you stay there on the phone, making yourself feel more tired.
0: Yep.
1: You go to bed that night, you feel restless, you feel irritable, and you go to sleep and you can't sleep because you're feeling like that. Yep. So what do? You grab your phone and you continue that doom scrolling. Keep doing that. And that's where brain rot is going to come into it, which is essentially a rewiring of our brain.
0: Yep.
1: And what it's teaching our brain is we need an extra dopamine hit. So we watch something for a short amount of time, and then we're needing the next thing, and the next thing, and the next thing, and the next thing to achieve that same sense of accomplishment and, you know, fulfillment. When we continue to do that, it makes our brain really hard to concentrate and really hard to think and to lose focus.
0: Yep.
1: So now when we bring that to our kids, when they've got their devices and they're going through and, say, watching YouTube shorts, short video content that goes for 180 seconds maximum, and we don't even have to think, what's the next thing that's going to come up? I have to come up with, a new search of what I'm going to look at. It's just continuous.
0: It's there, yep.
1: And it just comes the next short, the next short, the next short, the next short, the next short. And so as parents, we need to ask ourselves, well, do we need to know what our kids are consuming and what they're watching, right? But platforms like Instagram Reels or YouTube Shorts, we're actually leaving it up to these social media algorithms to pick what content our kids consume. So that may not be real, it may not be true, and it may not be safe. And a lot of this content is actually AI generated.
0: Yeah.
1: Okay, so that adds to the brain rot, right? Because now we're actually watching content that might be nonsensical. We might be watching content that might be, say, an alligator head and a plane of a body.
0: Yep.
1: And then we're creating then these characters and watching them and not actually asking ourselves that critical thinking, is it real, is it not?
0: Yes.
1: And then so then we're wondering why when our kids go to school, the teachers are coming back and saying, you know, Johnny can't concentrate for more than 180 seconds. And who knows, at school, most of activities go for longer than that time.
0: No, it's a real issue. I know myself, I find myself, guilty as charged, hand up for the death scrolling on the phone from time to time. I don't think the brain rot sort of kicked in, or at least I hope it's not for me. But one of the things that I find and I'm concerned about, and I suppose I tie this back to the kids, is that not only is your attention span shorter, but I find myself, I'll go into my Instagram and I will go to start to look at reels on art. Because I'm trying to train it. This is the stuff I want to watch. And I know you can train the algorithm.
1: You can, yes.
0: But I might get three videos in, and then all of a sudden it's starting to pump me to something else. And before I've known it, I've scrolled through 10 different things and gone, no, I actually want to go back to art. So I've got to go out of it, back into where I want to be and look at the things that I want to do. Kids aren't getting that and they're not trained to do that.
1: Yeah.
0: Where is the concern, not only the shortness of, I suppose, attention span, but the information that is potentially being directed at them in this space that may cause concern?
1: Absolutely. So we covered it a little bit, I guess, last week when we were talking about, you know, the manosphere and how influences can be negative, I guess, towards the kids. And I guess that's where we need to go, well, what are they actually looking at? And maybe we can talk about that next.
0: We'll do is we'll take a quick break. We're going to come back in a moment, continue the conversation. I have Rebecca Nyson on board with us, and she is from Lighthouse Cyber Education. And we're talking about brain rot and tips for parents. Have you got any tips for things that you have used to help manage your kids' time on the devices? We would love to hear from you. 0429 985 985. We've got some Bruno Mars on the way on Sunshine.
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4: Yeah. Was the Oklahoma land rush of 1889. 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
3: Oh, yes.
4: Now,
3: of course.
4: This was one of the most chaotic settlement events in U.S. history. So, it was known as the Unassigned Lands. 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Nevertheless.
3: In Oklahoma,
4: Over 50,000 people lined the borders, waiting to run in and basically call shotgun on bits of land. So the story goes...
3: It's like a women's conference and they're trying to save seats. Like, get away! Get away!
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0: That is Bruno Mars, Count On Me. You're with Doug and you're on Sunshine, and you can count on us to bring great guests in to talk about the things that are important to you and to important to the Sunshine family. It is a great pleasure that we have our good friend Rebecca Nyson, who is from Lighthouse Cyber Education, with us. Rebecca is a former police detective and cyber education specialist, a mum, and understands the digital world. Now, we've been talking about brain rot, and I probably took you off on a little bit of a tangent there as we wrapped up that last section, but bring it back into tips and tricks for us. What are some of the tips and tricks that we need to think about in giving our kids devices the time that they need, and how do we put some of those supports and scaffolding around them?
1: Sure. Especially with our younger kids, as parents, we need to set the time limits.
0: Yeah.
1: Not our kids dictate to us what they're going to do. Okay, because they don't have the maturity to know, hang on, I've been on this device too long, I've been, you know, looking at too many reels or YouTube shorts or even playing, you know, Minecraft for too long. They're always going to choose the next dopamine hit, which is through that game or device. So as parents, first of all, we need to understand, we need to set the boundaries.
0: Yeah.
1: We need to come up with the time limits. With our young kids, when they come home from school, no screens.
0: Yeah, okay.
1: Okay, because when we pick our kids up from school and then they come home, they have so much emotion, so much adrenaline going through their bodies. Because remember, they've been at school where they've been told what to do, told to sit there, told to do this activity, which maybe they don't want to do. And so as soon as they leave, they're like screaming freedom,
0: yeah,
1: right? That's not the best time for them to go grab a screen.
0: Yeah, okay.
1: So when they get home, different activity. Outside is great. Go get some fresh air. Go do an activity outside.
0: Yep.
1: Give them a couple of options. You know, go jump on the trampoline, go kick the footy, go climb a tree. But let them get bored and then set their own activity.
0: Yeah. Okay.
1: Rather than you maybe having things out for them to do, let them use their own creativity and imagination. And what you actually will probably find, maybe set 10 minutes you have to go outside before you can come in and watch TV or play your game, whatever it is, you'll actually probably find they spend longer out there.
0: Yeah, okay.
1: Because once they find their activity and get wrapped up in their creativity or their imagination, time just flies by, right?
0: Yep.
1: And you might actually find that they don't actually want to come in, or they might eventually come in and then you go, yep, cool, you can have your chill time now. You've got this amount of time before dinner. So that's a really good idea.
0: Yep.
1: Question, not just consume. So okay, what do we mean by that? You said earlier that you're scrolling through the reels and you're looking for art, and then all of a sudden the algorithms take you on a different journey or a different path, and you got to go, hang on, that's not what I was interested in, and come back to what you're interested in. And you spoke about kids don't have the maturity for that. So maybe not so much with our younger kids, but with our older kids, ask them what they saw.
0: Yeah.
1: So if you see them, you know, on the YouTube shorts, on the reels or on their screens, say, hey, what did you just see? Or I noticed that you saw this specific topic. What do you think about it? And teach them to critically think while they're watching it, and then follow that up with a open question about it, because we want to make sure as our kids get older, we teach them to actively think and not just passively watch content. Because if they passively just watch content and don't actually know what they're consuming, that's where brain rot can come into it. But then also, they're not actually learning to critically think, and so their brains aren't working. And so when they're online or on the screens, their brain's not working, it's going to switch off, and it's going to be harder to switch on when they're at school or doing other activities.
0: Yeah, no, that's great. That's great advice. For parents, in actual fact, I think our time is up. I'm just looking at the time there. one piece of advice that you would give someone today that is your takeaway thing that you want them to land with?
1: Family time.
0: Family time.
1: Pick times during the week where you get the board games out.
0: Yeah.
1: Everybody put the screens down, including you.
0: Yeah.
1: And unwind for the day with a family board game.
0: I love it.
1: Where you can actively talk, communicate, and critically think together.
0: I love it. Rebecca, you are a champion. And thank you so much, my friend. We will get you back in a couple of weeks' time. We'll continue the conversation. Rebecca is from Lighthouse Cyber Education. We'll put her details up on the podcast replay as well as the blogs that she has associated with this topic. You're on Sunshine.
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1: Good afternoon. There has been a crash on Kwinana Freeway heading southbound after Paganoni Road. Left lane is closed and the traffic is heavy on approach. And another crash on Kwinana Freeway heading southbound at Manjagordup Drive. Vehicle in left emergency lane and not causing any congestion. Also a breakdown on Tonkin Highway heading northbound at Leach Highway in Cloverdale. Right emergency lane is blocked, also not causing any congestion. Drive safely and as the latest on main roads.

0: Lauper. Girls just want to have fun. It is 11:39 as the morning rolls along. It was a great conversation there with our good friend Rebecca Nyson from Lighthouse Cyber Education. Always love it when she comes in and educates us in all things internet and how do we look after our kids in that space. Always a fun conversation. Now, we also have a bit of fun for you. We are doing Mum's the Word. Now, if you haven't jumped on board yet or you haven't heard, you can go to Sunshine Socials, you can go to Facebook and you can go to Instagram and you can see the full crossword there and be able to get in early. Now, we've been giving you hints across the different shows, across the different across breakfast, drive, afternoons, and here on mornings. Now, we're going to give away a great gift. But before we do that, we want to give you the opportunity to go to 15 across. It's four letters and 15 across. The hint is a strong feeling for Mum. Okay? A strong feeling for Mum. 15 across, four letters. Send me a text to 0429 985 985 if you think you know the answer. 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

0: That is Blanca. Something Better. You're with Doug. This is Mornings. You're on Sunshine. We are going to do Mum's the Word. We've got a prize to give away. And second time texter. So I'm going to give it to you today. And I don't have a name there, but it ends in 031. Congratulations. You have won a gorgeous gift hamper for Mum. 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Producer Beck will be in touch shortly. You're on Sunshine.
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You're Doug and you're on Sunshine. That is Samantha Jade there with Bounce. And I can't believe it's 11:56 already. The time has flown by today. It's been such a great day. We've had so many great conversations. We started off the day talking to Dr. Stewart about arthritis. We jumped into a conversation about Heart for the Homeless with Jade from St. Bart's, doing an absolutely legendary job over there. We've talked with with the security expert about Wi-Fi jammers, home security. We just had a great conversation with our good friend Rebecca Nyson from Lighthouse Cyber Education on brain rot. And we've done a couple of giveaways as well today. It's been a big day. There's a lot going on. I didn't get to everything I wanted to. I put our question of the day there today, which is, if you could add one thing to Perth City to make it a buzz, what would it be? And I haven't even had a chance to talk about that yet. Day has flown. I also need to tell you that we have Crew of the Week. If you haven't heard about this, this is something you need to jump on board with. It's simple. All you got to do is go to sunshine.com.au and you can register your workplace for Crew of the Week. Now, what is Crew of the Week? Dan and Leah, Breakfast, are going to pick someone's crew and come out and visit them. So on a Thursday, you're going to get it picked. And then on Friday, this across May, they're going to come out and visit and drop off some goodies, drop off a morning tea maybe, some prizes and some have a bit of fun there as well. But all you got to do is go to sunshine.com.au to register your workplace, register your crew, and tell us why you love Sunshine. 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There are locations from Mandurah to Alkimos where you can drop off items that are going to help change people's lives. We're looking for sleeping bags, blankets, toiletry, sanitary items, a whole stack of stuff. 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All the best of Mornings with Doug, some brekkie in there, some drive, a ton of stuff, and all the good things you need every single day. Hey, I need to go. So remember, people don't care how much you know until they know how much you care. So go and spread a bit of love, joy, and kindness in the world today. Stay blessed. Here's Jennifer Lopez on Sunshine.

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1: Some stories may not be suitable for little ears.
2: Good afternoon, I'm Courtney Thornton. Police have confirmed some women linked to Islamic State will be charged when they return to Australia. Nelson Scott reports.
3: After 7 years living in a Syrian refugee camp, four women and nine children are expected to arrive in Sydney and Melbourne tomorrow. The women travel to the country with their husbands, who are fighting for the terrorist group ISIS. Home Affairs Minister Tony Burke maintains the government has not assisted the cohort on their journey home, but as Australian citizens, can do little to stop their return.
4: There are very serious limits on what can be done.
3: The opposition's John O'Dunham claims Labor could have done more to keep them out.
5: They could revoke their passports, they could revoke their travel documents.
3: The AFP has confirmed some of the women will be charged upon arrival, but did not disclose how many. The children will undergo therapy and participate in community integration programs.
2: The federal government has released a $10 billion fuel security package, which will increase the nation's reserve to 50 days. The money will also be used to establish a separate government-owned stockpile of 1 billion litres of diesel and aviation fuel. The Commonwealth and states will jointly fund a feasibility study to expand Australia's fuel refining capabilities. Industry leaders are slamming the federal government's plan to offer cash rebates following the latest Reserve Bank ruling. Interest rates have risen for the third time this year, with reports emerging Treasurer Jim Chalmers is considering a one-off payment of up to $300. Economist Leith Van Onselen says a cash splash would cause more harm than good.
6: That sort of policy, not only does it obviously increase the budget deficit, but also works at cross purposes to the RBA, which is desperately trying to slow the economy and slow spending and slow inflation. And the federal government's working at cross purposes, which is why we've got these rising interest rates.
2: The US president says he's now paused the latest operation to guide ships through the Strait of Hormuz. Donald Trump says the change has been made at the request of Pakistan and other countries to see if an agreement can be finalised. The World Health Organization says it suspects there has been a rare human-to-human transmission of the hantavirus on a cruise ship in the Atlantic. Four Australians are among those stuck on the ship as health authorities assess a suspected outbreak of the deadly virus. Queensland scientists have developed an AI tool that gives pathologists supervision to detect hidden genetic markers of cancer. The machine learning technology has already proven very accurate in predicting breast, skin and kidney cancers, as well as a liver immune disease. QIMR Berghofer Professor Kwon Nguyen says the tool will revolutionise diagnosis.
7: They can tell the very tiny subtle differences between the cancer cells and the healthy cells, which make their diagnosis more accurate and faster. And at the same time, it doesn't add more burden into their workload, doesn't add a cost to the patient.
2: In sport, footy ticket prices in Melbourne are being slashed mid-season, starting this week. Caroline Katsambanis explains.
8: The AFL is cutting the price of general admission entry at the MCG and Marvel Stadium by between $3 and $15. The cost will be reduced for all matches between round 10 starting this weekend and round 15 in late June. It'll see the cost of an adult general admission ticket drop from $27 to $20. In a win for families, the cost for two adults and two children will drop to $40. Comes as average AFL crowds overall this year are up, but Victorian attendances are down.
2: The Pistons have beaten the Cavaliers 111 to 101 in the opening game of their NBA conference semi-final, and Arsenal has booked a place in the Champions League final, beating Atletico Madrid 2-1 on aggregate in their semi-final. They'll play the winner of Bayern Munich and PSG, who will play tomorrow morning. With the details next.
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11: Another 23 degree maximum today, dropping to 11 and then doing it all again tomorrow. 23 fine and sunny. Friday, 24 degrees fine and sunny. Into the weekend, Saturday and Sunday, 23 and 24, all looking beautiful. And then into Monday, Tuesday, we have got blue skies and tops of 26 degrees both days.
12: Life words.
11: 1 John chapter 4, verse 11, our life words this hour. Dear friends, if God loved us in this way, we also must love one another.
12: Sunshine. 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Wholeheartedly connected.

That is Jarvis Campbell stuck in these clouds here at Sunshine and the cause leaving us breathless to kick off the hour, which is very appropriate. You'll probably understand in just a moment why I will be breathless by the end of today. We have got so much to get through. First, let me say a very good afternoon to you. Thank you for joining me. It is Arvos with Lockie on your Wednesday, which means we are officially into the back half of the week as of midday today. Trust the first half has been great and I pray that the rest is going to be amazing and we're going to try and direct it in that way in the process. Too. So what is going to leave me breathless? Let me share what is happening here at Sunshine, particularly on this Wednesday. We've got our Way Back Wednesday track, and going back to 1979, just the thought of that alone almost leaves me breathless. Our Wednesday word, something of an encouragement to get us through our week. And of course, May is Heart for the Homeless Month. So I'm going to share a bit of detail on that later on, but we'd love you to jump on board. You know, it's a really tough time economically around the world, not just here in Australia, but we can have an impact in our local community as we collaborate, as we work together. So jump in on that one very soon. Mother's Day, that's just around the corner. In fact, this Sunday. So gentlemen, you need to get shopping. But also, we have opportunities for you to win some very cool prizes playing Mum's the Word. So make sure you stay plugged in for that. I will give you some detail a little bit later on. What else? Crew of the Week. If your crew is listening to our Brekkie crew, Leah and Dan, for breakfast, then our crew might come and hang out with your crew for breakfast on a Friday. All you need to do is keep listening, jump onto our socials for all the details of that as well. Look, there is so much to get through. I am just about breathless. So let's get back into the music. We've got some Vance Joy, some Savage Garden, and an event that is focusing on Mother's Day. In fact, there's a truckload, so we'll jump into those in just a few minutes' time. Right here at Arvos with Lockie, let me once again say thank you for keeping me company this afternoon.

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1: Yet another one coming up this Saturday, the 9th of May. It is a Mother's Day fete at the All Saints Anglican Church in Gosnells. 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
3: Good afternoon. You are at Sunshine. Thank you so much for joining me today. Diving into our first five-song set for the Arvo, we have got The Fray from James Bay, a classic from Whitney Houston, bit of Forrest Frank being thankful, and to kick us off, the local lads from Leeming High, Jebediah. It is Arvo's with Lockie.

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1: I've got so much to be thankful for. Look, I got a

is Arvo's with Lockie here at Sunshine. Thank you so much for your company today in the midst of our five-song set. 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

0: Hey, this is Aussie Dave from the YouVersion Bible app. And have you ever felt like life is falling apart and God feels like he's a million miles away? Yeah, me too. Now, the Bible says that God is close to the brokenhearted, but here's what's wild. In Hebrew, that phrase brokenhearted comes from a root that means to break through. So what if the very thing that feels like it's breaking you is actually the thing that's birthing something new? Maybe right now you're walking through loss, change, storms, or silence, and it feels like everything is coming apart. But maybe it's actually coming together in a way that you just can't see yet. Because God doesn't just heal broken hearts, he births new beginnings. So instead of asking, God, why is this happening? Try asking, God, what are you birthing in me right now? You might find that your breakdown is actually your breakthrough. Check out the YouVersion Bible app or Aussie Dave at Instagram for more content like this.
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0: That is The Fray over my head here at Sunshine. James Bay in there, some Whitney Houston, Forrest Frank and Jebediah kicking off our five-song set for the hour. It is a very good afternoon to you once again. Lockie keeping you company in the back of your Wednesday. Trust it's going well and in the middle of the most incredible week of weather. Just one of those stellar weeks that we have here in WA that the rest of the world is a little jealous over. So we had 23 on Monday, 23 yesterday, 23 today, 23 tomorrow and then 24 on Friday. All lows of 11, all fine, all sunny, all blue skies. Doesn't get much better than that, I can tell you. Into the weekend, 23 for Saturday, 24 for Sunday, and then Monday, Tuesday, 26 degrees, all blue skies and sunny. So not bad at all. Get out there, soak it up, and of course, stay right here at Sunshine. Plenty more still to come. In fact, a couple of great collaborations just around the corner from Lauren Daigle and Blessing Offer, and Shabuzi teaming up with Miles Smith.
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1: Well, who doesn't love a good cake stall? 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
8: It is Arvos with Lockie here at Sunshine, cruising through your Wednesday. Trust it's going well. Hey, the hour is just rolling away. We've got another one just around the corner, which is looking pretty cool. Got some great music, some stuff from the calendar. We're going to be chatting about Heart for the Homeless. And we also have our Way Back Wednesday track, all the way back to 1979, which just hurts my brain thinking about it. Man, I'm old. Whatever you're up to today, though, thank you for joining me. We have got the new sport and weather coming up straight after this one from Powderfinger.

0: update.
1: Some stories may not be suitable for little ears.
2: Hello, I'm Emily Minnie. The federal government claims it is unable to block a group of ISIS brides from returning to Australia. Four women and nine children linked to the Islamic State are expected to land in Sydney and Melbourne tomorrow. The opposition says Labor should explore all available avenues to prevent their return. But Home Affairs Minister Tony Burke argues the government has limited options.
3: There are very serious limits on what can be done with respect to preventing a citizen of a country returning to their country.
2: The Victorian opposition says the key to driving investment in the state starts with repairing the budget. Yesterday's budget delivered a $50 billion tax hit on businesses and property owners. Opposition leader Jess Wilson says the state has simply had enough, and if she wins the November election, she can begin to turn the ship around with both scrapping and reducing several key taxes.
4: Punishing the very people that are working every day to grow our economy, to grow businesses, to employ Victorians, and to put big new taxes on them because they can't rein in their own spending.
2: The Royal Commission into Anti-Semitism is reassuring witnesses there are safety protocols in place. A person wearing an anti-Semitic shirt was moved on by police in an incident the commission has described as appalling. Support is being organised for all Marine Rescue New South Wales volunteers affected by the deaths of two crew members. 78-year-old Bill Ewan had been with the Ballina unit for almost a decade, and 62-year-old Frank Petch joined just over 2 years ago. They were killed when their boat capsized on the way to help a yacht in distress on Monday. Unit Commander Peter Hill says three other volunteers are being treated in hospital and are in relatively good spirits, considering what they've been through.
5: They are badly injured. It's been a very difficult and serious incident, obviously. The hospital up at Lismore has been fantastic, and they're very, very appreciative also of the social worker that's up there that's helping them.
2: Australia is on the cusp of signing a landmark security treaty with Fiji to help mitigate China's influence in the region. Foreign Minister Penny Wong is in the Pacific nation to try and iron out the final details of the agreement. The federal government claims the pact would strengthen strategic and economic cooperation between the two nations. And fewer diesel utes and four-wheel drives are being sold across the country as fuel prices remain high. Checking sport, Essendon coach Brad Scott has called out the AFL over their decision to look into the soft cap in the wake of the Elijah Holland review. Scott says clubs have struggled to invest in healthcare in recent years due to soft cap cuts. Brownlow medalist Matt Rowell will miss Saturday's match against St Kilda in Darwin as he battles an ankle injury. And the Thunder have beaten the Lakers 108-90 in Game 1 to take a 1-0 series lead in their NBA Conference semi-final. That's the latest. I'm Emily Minnie.
6: That was the Sunshine Sports Update.
0: Weather.
6: Well, I might suggest perfect conditions that are continuing for the next 7 days. We're talking 23 degrees today, fine and sunny. Into tomorrow, very much the same, 23 degrees. Friday, 24. Saturday, 23. Sunday, 24. All fine and sunny. Into Monday, Tuesday, 26 degrees both days.
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0: It is Arvo's with Lockie here at Sunshine. Thank you for joining me on this Wednesday. A bit of Hooperstank to kick off the hour. And Jordan for Liz stars in My Sky, which is something I was actually thinking about during the track, you know, looking up at nighttime. Have you ever done that? Have you ever stopped and looked up and just gone, there is these beautiful stars and this vastness of space and the moon and everything that's up there, but it's there for one reason, and that is to show off God's handiwork. The Bible actually says the heavens declare the glory of God and the stars show off his handiwork. That to me is just mind-blowing, because we're down here building things, you know, making things, doing craft and all sorts of really intelligent things. He's up there making stars just to prove how awesome he is, and that blows my mind. But then put it into perspective, you and I are actually his prized possession. We are the creation that he is related with, not the stars, not the moon, all that stuff. That's just stuff that he's made. We are the ones that he actually loves. That shifts everything, doesn't it? Hey, whatever you're up to today, I hope that is an encouragement, and it's not even our Wednesday word yet. Thank you so much for joining us. We are going to get into some more music because we've got a lot of stuff to get through. But before we do that, let's dive into one of the many Mother's Day events happening in the Sunshine Calendar.
1: If it's happening in Perth, it's in the Sunshine Calendar.
0: This coming Sunday, of course, is Mother's Day, and I don't know a mum that doesn't like a good church fete. So why not get along to the Morley Baptist Church annual fete happening this Saturday before Mother's Day? Bring your mum, shout her a Devonshire tea or a yummy hot lunch, and enjoy the music on the front patio. You can also grab one of their bargains from the pre-loved goods of pot plants, books, toys, craft items. There's homemade jams and preserves, cakes and biscuits. I think I'm making a plan to get there now. There's going to be all sorts of different games and activities for the kids, just a gold coin donation away, and all players can win a prize. Hot food will be available to buy, along with barista made coffee, Devonshire tea, live music. The Boys Brigade are going to be washing cars to raise funds for their camp as well. 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All those details can be found at sunshine.com.au. 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

0: That is Boyzone Picture Review here at Sunshine. And see you prior to that on your Wednesday afternoon. It is Lockie keeping you company. Thank you for joining me today. Hope you're going well. We are about 90 seconds away from our five-song set for the hour, which today includes local lad Danny Alcorn, The Temper Trap, a classic from Switchfoot, a national anthem from Darryl Braithwaite, and probably one of the coolest tracks around at the moment from Bruno Mars. Stick around for that and so much more right here at Sunshine.
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6: 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Oh!

is Arvo's with Lockie here at Sunshine. Thank you so much for joining me today. And it's May, which means it's Heart for the Homeless Month. Did you know tonight across WA, there are countless thousands of people who simply don't have a place to call home? And so many of them this very evening will be sleeping rough in cars, parks and on the streets. As winter approaches, the needs become more and more urgent. Every number is a person, a story, a name. This May, Sunshine, St. Pat's, St. Bart's and Uniting WA invite you to show your heart for the homeless. You can help by donating new sleeping bags, blankets, backpacks, toiletries and sanitary items and dropping them off to one of the many collection points across the city before the 24th of May. Now, some of those locations are Titan Ford in Melville, Faith City Church in Mandurah. 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

0: Danny Alcorn, the boy from Busso, with some skydiving here at Sunshine, Temper Trap, Switchfoot, Daryl Braithwaite, and Bruno Mars making up our five-song set this hour. It is Arvos with Lockie. Thank you for joining me today. Trust your week is going well in the middle of what is actually a week of weather perfection. How good is it? 23 degrees today. In fact, we've had 23 degrees Monday and Tuesday and today and tomorrow. Friday, 24 degrees into the weekend, 23 and 24 consecutively. And then it's a Monday, Tuesday, 26 degrees. I mean, it's not fair, is it, that we have this beautiful weather in the middle of autumn? So make sure, for the sake of those who don't have it, that we get out there and actually use it, make the most of it, enjoy it, you know, do some outdoor activities, which there are some great ones happening this coming Saturday. I'm going to jump back into the calendar in just a moment because Mother's Day is Sunday. So if you haven't done your shopping yet or you want to take Mum out for something on Saturday, there are plenty of opportunities to choose from. Why don't you dive in there at your leisure, sunshine.com.au, click on connect, and as I say, we'll jump in just a few minutes' time. But just around the corner, we do have our Way Back Wednesday track, all the way back to 1979. Stick around for that and more right here at Sunshine.
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here at Sunshine, and that is Teddy Swims with Bad Dreams. Hey, thank you for joining me today. Let's jump into our Wayback Wednesday track for this week, 1979. Were you there? Were you alive? Were you in your teens? Were you a single-digit child? It is too many years back to kind of consider the numbers, but let's do it anyway. 47 years ago, this song was released, and it's by a band that's very well known, but this man who was out the front, you may not know his name. So he is Gordon Matthew Thomas Sumner, 74 years old, born in 1951 from England. Any idea who that might be? I'll give you his name again. Gordon Matthew Thomas Sumner. Well, you might know him as his stage name, Sting. And the band, of course, The Police. They released this track, Walking on the Moon, in 1979. And it's kind of a reggae feel. In fact, it's written as a reggae song with vocals performed by Sting himself and playing the bass as well, which is what he did. Andy Sumner's on guitar and synthesizer, and Stuart Copeland, one of my favorite drummers of all time, of course, playing the drums. Have a listen to this one. It is our Wayback Wednesday track for this week here at Sunshine, The Police, Walking on the Moon.

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2: Hello, I'm Emily Minnie. The opposition insists the federal government has been helping a group of ISIS brides return to Australia. Four women and nine children are making their way out of Syria and are expected to land in Sydney and Melbourne tomorrow. The government maintains it has not assisted the cohort on their journey home, but Shadow Home Affairs Minister John O'Dunham claims there is ample evidence they have been.
3: There was DNA testing and biometric certification that was undertaken on this group of people previously. They've provided them passports, and of course they've done the behind closed doors nudge nudge wink wink arrangement with Dr. Jamal Rifi to support the return of these people.
2: The Prime Minister says his $10 billion fuel package will provide Australians with confidence in our energy security. Most of the money will go towards extra storage facilities that would increase the amount of fuel and fertiliser in reserve. The government would also own 1 billion litres of diesel and aviation fuel. Anthony Albanese says this is the right call given the global fuel challenges.
4: There is uncertainty about events in the Middle East. But what Australians can be certain of is that we are throwing everything at this to make a difference, to protect the interests of Australians.
2: A body has been recovered from a weir in Sydney's south after a car plunged into the water in the early hours of this morning. A driver managed to escape, but his passenger was trapped following the crash at Audley Weir. The vehicle has been pulled from the water. Queensland's Deputy Premier has condemned the Albanese government's decision to slash inland rail funding for Queensland. The project was planned to connect Brisbane to Melbourne. Jared Blair labelled the move as short-sighted, noting this is not the first time the federal government has withdrawn funding for state projects. He says without the investment, there will be no relief for commuters or heavy vehicles on Queensland's roads.
5: This inland rail would have taken hundreds of thousands of trucks off the road. It would have backed our agriculture and horticultural sector. This is beyond disappointing, and this is just another attack by the Albanese government to Queensland.
2: And the federal treasurer says he's not commenting on hypothetical spending proposals amid claims workers will be given a one-off $300 payment. Jim Chalmers would not confirm if the measure will be part of next Tuesday's budget. The Reserve Bank is warning the government not to add fiscal stimulus to the economy, arguing it could put further pressure on inflation. Checking sport, Essendon players are being urged to learn from their perceived weaknesses written on the Brisbane whiteboard. Coach Brad Scott says he's working with players to change perceptions. St Kilda forward Liam Ryan will miss Saturday's clash against Gold Coast in Darwin due to a corked hip. And Aussie golfer Cameron Smith is playing down reports that LIV Golf is dead. He says he's 100% confident of playing at next year's popular LIV Adelaide event. That's the latest. I'm Emily Minnie.
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7: Weather.
8: Another 23 degree maximum today, dropping to 11, and then doing it all again tomorrow. 23 fine and sunny. Friday, 24 degrees fine and sunny. Into the weekend, Saturday and Sunday, 23 and 24, all looking beautiful. And then into Monday, Tuesday, we have got blue skies and tops of 26 degrees both days.
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8: We certainly are, and that verse is going to be the subject of our Wednesday word a bit later on this hour. For now, a very good afternoon to you. Thank you so much for tuning in. It is Arvos with Lockie on your Wednesday. Trust it's going well. We have got a stellar lineup in the music department. I can assure you, some Smash Mouth, a very cool track, one that I've just gone, this is epic. Strings and Heart, that's coming up in just 3 minutes' time. And to get us there, no doubt with Gwen Stefani, It's My Life.

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1: Well, just in time for Mother's Day is the Soroptimist International Annual Mother's Day Cake Stall happening in South Perth. 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

0: is Arvo's with Lockie at Sunshine on your Wednesday. Thank you so much for joining me today. Some Smash Mouth in there and none other than Forrest Frank bringing Nothing Else. A very cool track and such a nice guy. I cannot say that enough. I love what he does. I love his music. I love his style and the way that he just lives his life of faith openly and just beautifully. It's so humbling and so inspiring. And he's done some very cool stuff in the sense of viral dances and, you know, things associated with his music that have had a massive impact. Just recently, he put a challenge out called an open verse challenge. He's written a new song called Jesus is Alive, and he said, you know what? I'm going to leave a blank verse in there. You fill it in. And many people have jumped on board and done that. One that's actually gone viral was done by none other than Donnie Wahlberg. Yes, of New Kids on the Block fame, and of course, brother to Mark Wahlberg, Marky Mark. And it's gone viral. It's an incredible one, worth checking out at your leisure on your socials or on YouTube, etc. In the meantime, stick around because we have got our 5-song set just around the corner and it is an absolute cracker right here at Sunshine. It is Arvo's with Lockie.
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With over 15 years of helping families press pause on the chaos and capture the moments that matter. Spoil Mum this Mother's Day with a photography session with Eileen.

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1: Good afternoon. There's a breakdown on Leach Highway heading eastbound after Orong Road. Right emergency lane is blocked and the traffic is heavy on approach. Now looking at the freeways, heading northbound is busy at Hay Street and Reed Highway to Warwick Road. And Kwinana heading southbound is slow at Nairns Bridge to Mill Point Road and Mount Henry Bridge. Moving all both directions from a freeway and North Bridge Tunnel. Drive safely and at the latest on main roads.
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0: Colby Calais falling for you here at Sunshine. Some Clean Bandit, Tears for Fears, Brit Nicole and Beyonce making up this hour's five-song set. Hey, thank you so much for joining me today. It is Arvo's with Lockie. I hope you're having a fantastic week. Weather-wise, it doesn't get any better, I can tell you. We started off with 23 on Monday. We had 23 yesterday. We got 23 today. We got 23 tomorrow. And Friday now, 24 degrees, just to be different and improve a little bit, shall we say. Saturday, 23. Sunday, 24, Monday, 26, and Tuesday, 26. I'll tell you what, we are the envy of the world. So if you're like me, you want to get out there, you want to soak it up, you want to make the most of it whilst it's here, and of course, make the rest of the world jealous in the process, do that. And if you're looking for stuff to do to get outdoors, the Sunshine Calendar is a great place to start. We will dive in there one more time a bit later. We also have our Wednesday Word just around the corner, jumping back into Romans. I reckon it's worth sticking around for. Plus some great music from Ed Sheeran and Benny Boone right here at Sunshine.
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1: Yet another one coming up this Saturday, the 9th of May. 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

is Arvo's with Lockie here at Sunshine, and that is Benny Boone slowing it down. Some Ed Sheeran prior to that. Hey, thank you so much for taking the journey with me today. Hope you're going well. And we have got about 90 seconds to get into our life words, our Wednesday word for this hour, for this week, Romans 12:9. Don't just pretend to love others, really love them. Hate what is wrong, hold tightly to what is good. Now, Paul in Rome at this time is dealing with exactly what we are dealing with in today's world. So let me touch on 4 points from those four sentences in that 90 seconds. Ready? Let's go. Don't just pretend to love others. First statement and first point. We need to be people who act out our love. Love is an action. It's not just words. It's not just thoughts. It is deeds. It's what we do. And we need to be those people who actually get out there and love. Second point, really love them. That is service. Service means that we sometimes do sacrificially what is love. We sometimes give around our own finance, our resource, our time, our talents in order for somebody else to feel love, to experience love, whether it be our wife, our husband, our partner, our children, our parents, or our work colleagues even. We need to be people who really love others. Simple as that. Point number three, hate what is wrong, it says. Now, this is pretty straightforward, but we don't realize we can actually get drawn into doing what is wrong without realizing. Things like talking about people behind the back, or even listening to chatter when we shouldn't, when we should actually stand up for those who are being talked about, perhaps. You know, hating what is wrong is actually biblical. It says right here, we need to be people who oppose the wrong. We need to be people who walk away, run, in fact, from the wrong. We need to be very aware of what is wrong and don't even be remotely involved. In fact, the Bible says to abstain from the appearance of all evil, not just to don't do evil, make sure you are so far away that people can't even connect you with it. And the final point, which I'm already over time, hold tightly to what is good. That's pretty simple, and I'll tell you why. Because God is good. He's the author of good. It's his character that is good. In fact, it is him that is good. God is good. That's a statement in itself. So when it says hold tightly to what is good, cling to God. Simple as that. That's our Wednesday word, Romans 12:9. I hope it encourages you. This is Arvo's with Lockie.

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6: It is Arvos with Lockie here at Sunshine on your Wednesday, and we are rapidly approaching the back end once again. Thank you so much for keeping me company today. It's been a joy. I trust you've enjoyed the music and the bits and pieces that we have actually managed to get through. I said at the beginning I was going to be breathless by the end of today, and I'm pretty close, I can tell you. Don't forget, jump on board at our socials, Instagram, Facebook, etc. There are so many things going on. We've got Heart for the Homeless, our Crew of the Week, the Mother's Day competition, Mum's the Word, and of course, stay tuned in for all the details on all of that. In the meantime, have yourself a wonderful afternoon. Beck and Acer have got you for the rest of the day. Be blessed, stay safe, and remember, you are loved more than you will ever know by the one who created you with a plan and a purpose. I will catch you tomorrow from midday.

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2: Hello, I'm Chris McCarthy. A key intelligence agency says the return of a group of women with links to Islamic State does not warrant a change in Australia's terror threat level. Four women and nine children have left Syria and are expected to arrive in Sydney and Melbourne tomorrow. Police have confirmed some of the women will be charged with terrorism-related offences once they land. But ASIO Chief Mike Burgess says the cohort does not pose an immediate security risk.
3: Of course, it's up to them what they do when they get here. And if they start to exhibit signs that concern us, we and the police through the joint counter-terrorism teams will take action. But I'm not concerned immediately by their return, but they will get our attention as you'd expect.
2: Three child protection workers in the Northern Territory have been stood down over their handling of reports relating to Kumanjai little baby before her alleged murder. The Territory's Minister for Children has flagged a full-scale investigation into her department. There's no suggestion of any wrongdoing by the five-year-old's family. The opposition claims the federal government's fuel security package is too little, too late. $10 billion will be set aside in next week's budget to boost petrol, diesel and jet fuel reserves to 50 days. Separately, the government would directly own a 1 billion litre stockpile. Liberal leader Angus Taylor says the plan is a weaker version of what the coalition proposed last week.
4: This is too little, too late. The government needs to get on with it. They're not going that far, and that's disappointing. They're going to compete in the market with the private sector. This is what this government... This government always thinks that the government is the entire answer. We want to work with the private sector.
2: Victorian Treasurer Jacqueline Symes has left the door open to ending the COVID debt levy on big business early. The 10-year levy was introduced in 2023 and slugs businesses higher payroll tax to help claw back the money borrowed during the pandemic. And researchers at QIMR Berghofer have created a new AI tool giving pathologists supervision to spot hidden cancer markers in tissue samples. The technology is faster and cheaper than traditional methods and is able to accurately identify a number of cancers earlier than current technology. Professor Kwan Nguyen says doctors will be able to better treat remote patients
5: and make the diagnosis from their own office in the central area. By doing that, they can provide expert service to people that are far away from the centre.
2: Checking sport, Melbourne coach Stephen King insists his side aren't distracted amid the club's CEO change. The Demons sacked Paul Guerrero last week with Dan Taylor to become permanent chief in a few months' time. NRL star Nico Hines is urging the Rugby League and other sporting codes to follow the lead of the AFL when it comes to mental health reforms, and Melbourne's Federation Square will not be showing any Socceroos matches during next month's World Cup, citing wild celebrations and crowd behaviour in past years. That's the latest. I'm Chris McCarthy.
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10: The weather has been beautiful and sunny today. The next few days are looking the same as well. Tomorrow, sunny and 23. Friday, sunny 24. And Saturday, sunny and 23. Right now in Beachborough, it's 22 degrees.
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11: Party mode here in the studio in Como. By the way, we are live, local, and we care about you.
10: Yeah, we do. You can text us anytime you like. We'll reply 0429. 985-985. That's the number for the text line.
11: We kind of like that corny live, laugh, love sign.
10: Is that us? I like that.
11: Kind of. Like, I feel like that's just how I felt when I said, we're live, we're local, and we care about you. I was like, why'd I say that?
10: Because we like being corny. Why not? Don't poo-poo it. Let's just roll with it.
11: Well, I mean it. I just sounded, you know. Isn't I'm not going to print it on anything.
10: Hey, do you know, my mum has saved every single one of my school reports.
11: Oh.
10: And she dropped them off yesterday. So I spent, like, last night reading reports from year one to year 12.
11: What a weird throwback. What was the big thing that you got from it?
10: Well, I didn't realise it was actually really quiet when I first started school. Right? I was so surprised because in my memories, I was bright and bubbly. And then it wasn't until about year four when it was like, Rebecca's humour will be missed. She was a pleasure to teach.
11: Really?
10: And I was like, oh, it was funny.
11: A pleasure to teach?
10: I was.
11: I think she had the wrong card.
10: Mr. Grimswood or whatever his name was said I was a pleasure to teach.
11: Okay.
10: Thank you.
11: I don't know anyone who at 41 has gone back and looked over their school reports.
10: Yeah, and I got A in a few classes that was unexpected.
11: Okay. Bit of a brag sesh, right?
10: Well, I thought I was a solid C student.
11: Oh, no. And what were you? C plus.
10: C, well, yeah, average would have been the C, but I got a few A's and B's here and there.
11: Okay.
10: Good job,
11: Look
10: young
11: at you
10: Beck.
11: Go. Funny. What happened?
10: I have no idea. Downhill from year 12.
11: Yeah. Peaked at year 2.
10: Year 4.
11: Yeah, sorry, my bad.
10: Thank you.
11: We have lots coming up this hour. We are playing My School Rules. It's a kids trivia, but if you're if you're a grown adult,
10: you can play along. Yeah, in your head.
11: We also have
10: Emily Marie. She is joining us up next for You Got This Mama. But chances to win all this week as well. We'll tell you more later.

0: Michelle Branch on Sunshine. It is 10 minutes past 3 o'clock and you're with Beck and Acer, and it's time for us to figure out what's happening in the motherly world.
1: I am your mother. You listen to me. Mummy! Mama! Mama! Mama!
2: What?
1: Hi.
2: Somebody please think of the children!
3: You got this.
4: It's time for our weekly chat with our Perth mum.
0: Emily Murray. Bit of a celebrity these days, eh?
5: Oh my goodness, I don't know who you're talking to, but yeah. Just in my parts, my household. I'm like, please stop.
0: Do people come up to you and go, thank you for representing us mums?
5: Constantly, Asa. I can't hear it enough. And to everyone that came up to me just in this week, you're welcome. You are welcome. Sorry I couldn't chat. I was super busy. But yeah, no, you're so
0: you must have been walking around with like a little felt. All the signatures.
4: Yeah, they like, oh, Emily, we're your number one fan.
5: Oh, you guys, you're way too kind.
0: No, yeah, sorry, thank you. Prophetic. We're prophetic.
5: Thank you. Happy to be here hanging out with you.
4: Now, what are we talking about today?
5: Well, I don't know if you know this, Beck, but there is something important happening this weekend.
4: Oh, what could it be? Oh,
0: NFL look, game.
5: It's the AFL game, and I want to talk at depth about that. It's Mother's Day this Woo-hoo. Weekend. Dads, go out, get your presents. Now this is your friendly reminder. Go get the present. I wanted to talk about just the beauty of this day. Why do we celebrate it? Why do we honor mums? What's the big deal with mums, right?
0: Mm.
5: But I think it would be also important to talk about, what do mums actually want to do on Mother's Day? What do they want? Are they about the gifts? Are they about the lovely prezzies that they get to open? Or is it more about the experience? Mm. Is it about your family, crazy enough? Would that be...
4: I guess it comes down to your love language, right?
5: Yeah, exactly right.
0: Do you feel like there's a disconnect between the presents or the things that they get and versus what they really want?
5: Possibly. Some people just love that they got presents at all. Other people are like, I really had my heart set on that diamond necklace, child.
0: Whoa,
5: okay. So what? Didn't have enough in the piggy bank? What's the problem? Yeah, no. I personally am not really a gifts person. I think it's such a thoughtful sentiment, but I really love when my kids make art. I think that's beautiful. I love good behavior on the day. That would be amazing. I love no dirty nappies, you know, like not having to change the... It's kind of like the
0: access... But don't poop on Sunday.
5: Yeah, just no pooping on Sunday. It's the holy day. Yeah, exactly. No, just like having to be... I feel like maybe not being needed is a really big thing that mums would love on Mother's Day. We want to kind of... No, I'm serious.
4: It's like true.
5: We want to be present, of course, but it's the beautiful siren call of the children that's like, Mom, Mommy. Like, if we could just be in the room and not be needed, I think that's a big thing.
4: Yeah.
5: But I love just going out for a yummy brekkie. That's my meal, like a brunch.
4: Mm-hmm.
5: And like I said, just time with the family. And then if I get to catch up with my own mom and my, like, family, that's a great thing. We went to the movies this week as a family of five. We haven't done that. Like, me, my sisters, my parents. In absolute years.
4: Kind of stops once you have your own kids.
5: Exactly. And we're happy for that. We love having the, you know, what we call like the grandkids, the extended family all together. But this was super cool. Like, we even drove down in Dad's car and like rocked out to DC Talk. Like, this was a really cool Mother's Day experience where like I got to be the kid again and my mom was my mom. That's nice. So I'm into like the holistic Mother's Day, spending time with your mom when you are yourself a mom.
0: You're into a lot, actually. I'm just like writing down your, like, there's a list. You're like, yeah, look, I'm chill. Yeah. I just want art. I want, you can't
5: Who
0: poop
5: told
0: in
5: you
0: your
5: I
0: nappies.
5: Was chill. I never I said I was you, chill.
0: I want to feel like I'm not needy. I don't want to hear the siren of mom.
4: Do you know
0: mom, take me to the movies before Sunday. This is you're ridiculous. You're high maintenance.
4: You might want to take this on. This is what we do in our family, right? My mom will text out. She's like, family lunch at, like, all family dinner. We do this every Mother's Day.
5: Yeah.
4: And then we all go there. Then all of us mums go and sit down and we're like, Dads, you're on.
5: Yes, I love
4: we
5: that.
4: We sit around and we're like, they organise the kids. They organise the dinner. They make sure everyone's fed.
0: Oh, my
4: And we sit there and we're like, this is so nice to have just, like, one day.
5: Yeah. And it really could be that simple. Just kind of like, Dads, you're on.
4: Mm-hmm.
5: I didn't think I was being that demanding, to be honest with you. But
4: you're not.
5: To be fair, the movies was a present to our mum.
4: Mm.
5: That was, she wasn't, yeah. That was,
0: but you did benefit.
5: Yeah, I totally benefited. I don't even know why I said that. Yeah. Why did I say that?
0: I think you're just expressing all the different ways that mothers would like to receive their, I guess, gifts or sort of like
4: their love.
5: Yeah. I feel like I have some sort of a platform to be able to speak on behalf of mothers.
0: Yeah, I just feel like you embodied all of them.
4: Yeah, exactly.
0: Pretty impressive.
5: Once again, you're welcome. Yeah.
4: All right, mums, let us know, what do you really want this Mother's Day? What does the perfect Mother's Day look like for you? You can give us a call, 9313 0985, if it's a tad long, or you can text us
0: 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What do you really want on Mother's Day?

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1: Good afternoon. There's a track breakdown on Haddon Street heading eastbound before Mitchell Freeway. Right lane is...
2: I think we lost
3: a traffic reporter. That's okay. Sometimes they played games, you know, and we love it. April Fools every day sometimes. We are joined by Emily Murray. She is our mum representative. Beck, obviously you have that.
2: Yeah, I've got that too. You know, but I don't want to talk about motherhood all the time.
3: It's annoying.
4: That's why I'm here. Hey, guys. And I am not playing games with you. I'm still here.
2: And what were we talking about? Please give us a recap.
4: I was going through the litany of things that I expect on Mother's Day. No, I was starting to list a few examples of what mums might like to do, and Asa called me high maintenance. I think that's the long and short of it.
2: But I do also like that you called him out that I never claimed not to be.
4: That's true.
3: Yeah.
4: Look, if you know, you know. And if you know me, you're on your own. I'm sorry.
3: Can we go around the room? Just because you listed a lot and I'm a bit unclear on what you actually really want. That's the whole point. So what do you really, really want?
2: Yeah, and you can let us know, 0429 985 985. Mums, what do you really want on Mother's Day?
4: I'll tell you what I want, what I really, really want. I'm not so much a gift person. I am a big quality time person, and I'm also a food person. So just going out for brunch would be so good. Mm. And spending time with my family genuinely. I'm not just saying that. Love hanging out with them where the pressure is just off a little bit to be needed. But I'll always be there for my kids. Oh, but that's a big gift on Mother's Day, I think.
3: Okay, so what you really, really want is quality time and food.
4: And a Spice Girls reunion, yes.
2: With all of them.
4: Yeah, I want quality time and food. That's absolutely right, yeah. Ooh. And just time with my own mum is nice as well, I think.
3: I love that a lot of girls... ladies.
4: Women. Whatever we run
3: you
4: the
3: guys
4: world.
3: Want.
2: Women.
4: Yep.
3: You females, whatever. Right. I love it that so many of you guys are like, just feed me and I'll be happy. I love that.
2: It's
3: so
2: true. Do you know what I love?
4: Is
2: I love
4: so many problems.
2: The slow morning with the pressure off.
4: Yep.
2: That's what I love. No rushing to get everyone dressed.
4: That's a good one.
2: And I don't like to, controversially, I don't like to eat my breakfast in bed. I'm like, make me my favourite breakfast, and I'll have the coffee in bed, and I love all the presents that they choose.
4: So we'll
2: always have a Mother's Day stall. I'm like, here's like $10, go choose me what you think I would like. So I love seeing what they think I'd like.
3: Oh, I like that actually. Oh, if you took them to like a farmer's market, that'd be really funny. Because then you get lots of random quirky things. Like,
4: I love that idea. Should we get schools to take kids to farmer's markets from now on? Or bespoke? You know, that's so cute.
2: One year, both my kids got me a crocheted sunflower.
4: Come on.
2: I was like, you guys know me so well.
4: Do they know you?
2: They know
4: what?
2: Me so well.
4: I'll take you one further with the breakfast. I actually like making my own breakfast.
2: Do you?
4: I just prefer it. Like, I just know what I like.
2: Mm-hmm.
4: So we call that high maintenance.
3: Hang on. So someone goes, oh, we'll take you out because I know you love food, and you're like, oh,
4: no,
3: someone's cooked it for me.
4: I mean, instead of breakfast in bed, I think it's so sweet, and Miles is such a great cook, and so shout out, babe, you're awesome. But sometimes I'm kind of like, no, I know what I want to eat for breakfast, and like, I don't always want a full breakfast first thing in the morning.
2: And I think
4: the sentiment is lovely.
2: I think what's important is that you actually communicate what you want. Because you don't want to have all these expectations and then be like mad, because you can't be. So if you set the expectation of I would love this on
4: that's
2: this
4: right
2: day.
4: Communicate, ladies.
2: Exactly.
4: Nothing wrong with that.
3: All right, well, we've gone through Emily's and Beck's things that they really, really want, but we still want to hear from you. So what do you really, really want for Mother's Day? Be honest. Maybe it's a good time for you to actually brainstorm
2: and have that conversation with your fam.
3: Send us a text.
2: 0429 985 985.
3: Emily, thanks again for blessing us with what's happening in motherhood. And
4: thanks,
3: we look forward
4: guys.
3: To catching up
4: Have
3: with you
4: a great
3: time.
4: Mother's Day.
3: Bye.
0: Your family. So your feedback is important to us. 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

0: a Sunshine traffic update.
1: Good afternoon. There's a track breakdown on Haddon Street heading eastbound before Mitchell Freeway in Osborne Park. Right lane is blocked and the traffic is slow on approach. Now look at the freeways heading northbound. It's busy at Narrows Bridge to Hay Street, Vincent Street and Stevenson Avenue to Warwick Road. And southbound slow at Loftus Street to Millpoint Road, Canning Highway to Mount Henry Bridge and Billy Drive to Russell Road. Moving well both directions of Farmer Freeway and North Bridge Tunnel. Drive safely and as the latest on main roads.
2: Thanks, Kyle.
3: You are with Beck and Asa on Sunshine, and we're talking about Mother's Day. Obviously, it's coming up on Sunday, and we're asking the question, what do you really want on Mother's Day?
2: I love this one from Jessica in Darlington. I asked for slippers. Well, each year, I like to be given slippers and PJs.
3: Jessica, don't you feel like you got too many?
2: You can never have too many PJs.
3: I don't know. It's not like you and some people buy new phones every year.
2: Yeah.
3: Is it like that?
2: Nah, I love PJs. And I feel like I never have enough PJs.
3: But do they expire after 12 months?
2: I don't
3: months?
2: Know. Sometimes I'm like, they don't fit well anymore. I just don't think PJs are made as well as the clothes you wear every day. So they don't seem to last
3: That's
2: as
3: true.
2: Well.
3: After three washes, I reckon the PJs kind of lose
2: they lose their shape and their elasticity.
3: Their feel, yeah.
2: Maybe we just go to wearing normal clothes to bed.
3: So Charlene says, I once spent the entire Mother's Day in bed. All my meals were served in bed. I read the entire day and listened to the radio.
2: And then she says, I would love to have the same for another Mother's Day. Yes, Charlene, it's good.
3: I'm glad it works for you. I would get 2 hours in and be like, I'm so bored.
2: Oh, no, I love it. Bed's my safe place. I'm like, I would do everything in bed if I could.
3: It's so boring.
2: I crochet in bed.
3: Oh, I feel like that's half the punishment when you, if you go to the doctors or whatever and you have, like, surgery, you have to lie in bed.
2: I like to have the excuse to stay in bed if I can. I just like to have the choice to get out.
3: Mothers.
2: Although this one from Jackie said, just a word on Mother's Day. I would love if my two girls and my son would do something nice for me on Mother's Day. They seem to have their own family and I feel like I'm the forgotten member of the family. If it wasn't for Mother's Day at our church, I don't think I would celebrate it. Oh, Jackie, we are thinking of you and we are praying for you. And maybe have a chat with them and see how that goes.
3: Jackie, you should... I feel like Jackie, I really understand that because my mum, when I call her, she says the same thing. She has 9 kids. Mm-hmm. She worked really hard to make them, obviously. Mm-hmm. And she says to me, it's really sad, actually. She goes, I have 9 kids and sometimes it just feels like I have none.
2: Oh, Asa.
3: Actually breaks my heart, honestly.
2: So what are you doing for your mum on Mother's Day?
3: Calling her.
2: No, you need to do something else.
3: What, fly to New Zealand?
2: Maybe send her something. You can get flowers delivered, you know.
3: Send her a text.
2: No. Send your mother flowers. Oh, speaking of Mother's Day, actually, all week we do have chances for you to win. So make sure you stay listening for your chance to win our Mother's Day grand prize thanks to station sponsor Eileen Devereaux Photography. With over 15 years of helping families press pause on the chaos and capture the moments that matter, spoil mum this Mother's Day with a photography session with Eileen.
3: Up next, we've got Olivia Dean.
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0: Olivia Dean on Sunshine. It is 21 minutes away from 4 o'clock, and it's time for us to play our kids' trivia.
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2: Take a seat.
3: If you are in a primary school, this is the game for you. Do your best to answer 10 questions in 45 seconds.
0: Yes, and every question that you get correct equals a point for the school that you go to. At the end of the term, we count up which school has the most points. We say, you're the smartest. Awesome. Enjoy your day.
3: Enjoy. Feel the victory. But also, we have a little personal victory. If you get all those 10 questions right in the 45 seconds, we crown you our golden duck.
0: Yes, so you can just walk around with that title. You could change it on your legal documents if you want.
3: Yeah, and you'll get a little certificate and a 3D printed golden duck
0: trophy.
3: Imagine
0: that. You know, it says like Miss, Mrs., Mr.,
3: or
0: Mrs.
3: Doctor.
0: Yeah. Golden duck.
3: Yeah, GD.
0: GD. What does that mean? May I customise my title, please? but if you'd like to have a chance to play, give us a call, 9313-0985.
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0: Right now, though, we have Ariana Grande on Sunshine.

0: Ariana Grande on Sunshine. 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
3: Playing today is Micah. Welcome, Micah.
0: How's it going, Micah?
4: Good.
3: Micah, what school are you playing for, and what year are you in?
4: I'm playing for Ratford Primary School, and I'm in year four.
0: Lovely. Now, Micah, what's your favourite subject at school? What do you like learning about the most?
4: I think technology.
3: Ooh, what do you do? I never did tech in primary school. What are you doing? What are you learning about? Coding?
4: Yeah, at the moment. And we're using Canva also.
0: Oh, nice. Do you like Canva?
4: Yeah.
0: Serious question, Micah. Are you guys learning about AI?
4: Well, sort of.
0: Okay.
3: I don't reckon it'd be in the curriculum just yet.
0: I just wonder if it's like stepped into the, you know,
3: yeah,
0: into the primary school scheme.
3: Ooh,
0: fascinating.
3: Keep us updated on that, Micah, please.
0: Yeah, thanks, Micah. Yeah, let us know when you know. Micah, we're going to give you 45 seconds to answer up to 10 questions. If you don't know the answer, just say pass and we'll move on. Are you ready?
4: Yeah.
0: All right, cool. Your 45 seconds starts now.
3: True or false, koalas are bears?
4: False.
3: What is 12 divided by 3?
4: Pass.
3: Which ocean is to the west coast of Australia? The Indian or the Pacific?
4: Pacific.
3: What gas do humans breathe in to survive?
4: Oxygen.
3: Name one Australian animal that lays eggs.
4: Ostrich.
3: How many sides does a hexagon have?
4: 7.
3: How many days are there in a leap year? 366 or 370?
4: 370.
3: Ooh, good try. You did a really good try today, Micah.
0: What about the ostrich?
3: Was leaning towards like native to Australia.
0: Yeah, but you didn't say that though.
3: Australian. Ugh.
0: I would say we'd give it to him.
3: You say, is ostrich an Australian animal?
0: No, but if you say like, name one. I would say, if you say Australian animal,
3: mm-mm,
0: does that just mean an animal in Australia or a native Australian?
3: Well, but then
0: animal?
3: You could be like, what animal, what Australian animal? You could use elephant.
0: I mean, if you're against Micah, that's cool.
3: I'm just saying. If you don't know what an Australian animal is, Asa.
0: I don't know the list.
3: Micah, you did so well today. We will give you that extra.

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0: Sunshine Traffic Update.
1: Good afternoon. There's a track breakdown on Haddon Street heading eastbound before Mitchell Freeway in Osborne Park. Right lane is blocked and the traffic is slow on approach. Now looking at the freeways, heading northbound is busy at Ankthorpe Road, Millpoint Road, Hay Street, Vincent Street and Stevenson Avenue to Warwick Road. And southbound slow at Loftus Street, Millpoint Road, Canning Highway to Mount Henry Bridge and Armadale Road to Russell Road. Moving well both directions on Farmer Freeway and Northbridge Tunnel. Drive safely and at the latest main roads.
2: Thank you so much, Kyle.
3: You are with Beck and Acer on Sunshine, and it is 6 minutes away from 4 o'clock. This May, us Sunshiners and St. Pat's, St. Bart's and Uniting WA invite you to show your heart for the homeless.
2: That's right. We've been doing it for a couple of years now. Each May, we invite you to help us because as winter approaches, there is an urgent need. There are around 10,000 people that don't have a place to call home every night.
3: Yeah, that's across WA,
2: across
3: right?
2: Across WA, yeah.
3: I feel like a lot of them would... it makes sense. Mm-hmm. A lot of them would be concentrated to Perth.
2: Yeah.
3: For sure. And or some of the other major cities.
2: And we're not just talking about rough sleepers. We're talking about people who don't have a fixed address. They're bouncing around friends and family, in their cars, in their camper vans. Mm. Like, it's not just focused on those who are sleeping rough.
3: Yeah, you're right. Because I feel like there are a lot of them that almost have... that are visible, mm-hmm. and there are those that are probably a bit more discreet, like you're saying, like sleeping, living in the car. And so we're saying there are lots of them. It's coming into winter. We would like to do something about it.
2: That's
3: and so
2: right.
3: Where you come in potentially is that we're looking for new essential items to give them, basically. So sleeping bags, blankets, backpacks, toiletries. What else do they need?
2: Sanitary items.
3: Camping chairs.
2: Yeah. I was saying new, please. And there are a few drop-off locations around the city. If you could drop them off before the 24th of May, it helps us because we go and we sort it all, we collect it all up, and there's a whole bunch of volunteers who donate their time to sorting all of your wonderful donations.
3: And you can even come to our radio station in Como. We have a giant cardboard box with like a circular hole in the middle. So you can come, bounce your new essentials on the ground like a basketball, and then...
2: Shoot them in. I don't know how bouncy sleeping bags are, but I reckon you could try for a goal.
3: Really
2: I was
3: tight.
2: Like, goal or basket? I don't know. It's a box.
3: Just kick it in.
2: Box it.
3: Put it in the box, right? And we'll be happy.
2: Or if you're far north, you might want to drop into Courageous Church in Alkimoth. If you're far south, you can go to Faith City Church in Mandurah.
3: But wherever you are, you can find a close drop-off destination by visiting our website at sunshine.com.au. 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
1: Some stories may not be suitable for little ears.
2: Hello, I'm Chris McCarthy. The Northern Territory's Child Protection Minister has flagged a broader investigation into how the department operates after three staff were sacked over their handling of reports concerning Kumanjai Little Baby. Multiple reports were made about the girl's home circumstances before her alleged murder. There is no suggestion of any wrongdoing by the five-year-old's family. Minister Robin Cahill says she asked the department last week whether there are any areas of concern related to the girl and was told there were none.
3: I then requested a full brief and I can't go into the details of what was in that brief, but suffice it to say it caused me enough concern to say that we had to investigate how those processes have been executed.
2: Liberal Senator James Patterson has been involved in a confrontation with a One Nation volunteer in Farrer. Senator Patterson has been highlighting the dangers of One Nation ahead of this Saturday's by-election in the federal seat. The altercation was filmed as Senator Patterson was confronted by a party member.
4: You, I had never assaulted anyone.
5: Yes, you did. You just grabbed my phone.
4: I grabbed your phone because you don't have permission to video it.
5: It's a public place.
4: You're a lying, deceitful man.
5: That's an assault, mate.
4: You're a lying, deceitful man and you're utilising as a defamation.
5: Alan, you're responsible for your conduct, mate.
2: A man accused of wearing an anti-Semitic shirt outside the Bondi Royal Commission venue is now in police custody. The 68-year-old was moved on by police patrolling outside the building in Sydney this morning. He's since attended a local police station and been arrested. Victoria's Police Commissioner has confirmed organised crime syndicates are behind a spate of firebombings in Melbourne's CBD. More than 20 hospitality venues have been attacked, with more businesses receiving threatening messages from a cartel claiming responsibility. Commissioner Mike Bush says investigators are determined to work out what's driving the attacks.
6: And what we must find out is who is orchestrating this crime scourge. Who is behind this? Who's pulling the string? But we are open to all possibilities and eventualities.
2: Also making news, federal police are preparing to arrest a cohort of ISIS brides upon their arrival in Australia tomorrow, with their children expected to undergo a de-radicalisation program. The federal government will make a $10 billion investment in expanding Australia's fuel reserves in next week's budget, and New South Wales detectives are investigating whether street racing was a factor in a fatal car crash in Sydney's Royal National Park. Checking sports, and Kilda forward Liam Ryan will miss Saturday's clash against the Gold Coast in Darwin as he continues to deal with a corked hip. Meanwhile, the Suns will be without Brownlow medalist Matt Rowell as he battles an ankle injury. The PNG Chiefs have confirmed the signing of South Sydney's record try scorer Alex Johnston on a 1-year contract for their debut season in 2028. And it's fight night for Aussie super welterweight boxer Nikita Zhu. He's taking on Spain's Oscar Diaz in Newcastle. That's the latest. I'm Chris McCarthy.
0: That was the Sunshine Sports Update.
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9: Oh boy, there is a lot of smoke around. There is a smoke warning about from some prescribed burns, so please just take care. Tomorrow, sunny with a top of 23. Friday, sunny 24. And Saturday, sunny and 23. Right now in Iluka, it is 22 degrees.
10: Life words.
11: Opening the Bible to Hebrews 4, verse 16. So let us come boldly to the throne of our gracious God. 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
12: Scrunchies, baggy clothes, the Macarena. These are a few things that never go out of style. Just like these guys.
13: Okay, we're in a rocket, right?
9: All right, yeah, yeah. No, is there a steering wheel in a rocket?
11: No. Oh, my word.
12: Beck and Asa on Sunshine.
11: Good afternoon. We hope that you are well and you are not breathing in the smoke.
9: I know, it's crazy. I had to go to the emergency website and I was like, is there a fire in Como? No, it's the classic prescribed burn in the hills that's wafted our way.
11: Yeah, I feel like if there's one thing I've learned living in Perth for about a year or two now, is that you just have to deal with the fact that you kind of feel like you're in a horror film.
9: Sometimes.
11: Yeah, it's always like, oh, you look outside and it could look like the world is burning.
9: That's what it looks like right now. It's creepy. The sun looks all creepy.
11: Yeah, you know, like, and I don't want to get into, like, Revelation or anything like that, but you know when, like, you see the blood sun, or the sun turned like a sort of like a blood colour.
9: Yeah.
11: It always makes me, it freaks me out. Oh, I'm like, it's the end of the world. Where is he?
9: Where are you?
11: All right, come on.
9: I'm waiting. Uh-oh. Why have I not been raptured?
11: He's going to pop up behind the couch. Gotcha. That's not how I anticipated it.
9: Christian joke.
11: Yeah. Yeah. Well, you know, we're a Christian station.
9: So true.
11: Hopefully it still applies for you if you're not a Christian.
9: Hey, we've got a massive show on the way for you this hour, having our science chat with Rachel Rayner.
11: And we're also giving away a prize for this hour's Mum's the Word. But next,
9: going to check in with the Channel 9 newsroom.
11: Right now we have Anastacia. It's I'm Out of Love.

0: Anastasia on Sunshine. You're with Beck and Asa. And we are crossing now live to Michael Thompson from the Nine Newsroom.
1: How are you going, Tomo?
2: Beck, Asa, there's a shadow over the city, isn't there? I'm just looking outside. That smoke haze is very thick. You can certainly smell it inside the building as well, so some of the air conditioning systems must be sucking some of it in. We'll tell you why we're getting that smoke haze, what's causing smoke haze, and just how long it's going to last for. But I'm looking outside, there's very little wind. I even heard reports of ash falling from the sky in some of the western suburbs. So, I think everyone is enjoying this glorious weather, just being a little bit smeared to a certain degree by all the smoke, but we've got to do those burn-offs. It's one of the byplays of that. Also coming up tonight, the state budget is tomorrow. There is so much talk about the interest rates, and I know that's more a federal government thing, but what is the state government going to do? How is that going to help us? Is it going to be, with all that happens within Western Australia? We're certainly one of the richest states on the planet. So we'll give you a preview of what can be expected in the state budget. Of course, the federal budget is next week, and that's going to be absolutely crucial. There's lots happening in sport. We'll bring you the latest details. The Dockers have got a monster game, absolute monster, against Hawthorn on Thursday, tomorrow. Second place third, which is going to be very big. That plus much more coming up at 6 o'clock. I know you guys just said, hi, how am I going? But I was on a roll. I thought I'd just keep going.
0: No, we love
1: it. It's fine. We'll just go for it, Tomo. You're the professional here.
0: Yeah, we love it. No, we assume that you're well.
1: Yeah.
0: Thank you, Tomo.
2: Absolutely. Thank you.
0: If you'd like to catch all those stories and figure out why the smoke is lingering or smeared across the city, as what Tomo said, you can catch those stories on the Nine News simulcast at 6 p.m. Right now, we have Claire Leslie on Sunshine.

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1: Good afternoon. There's a breakdown on Royal Highway heading northbound after Great Eastern Highway bypass. Left lane is blocked and the traffic is heavy on approach. And a track breakdown on Harden Street heading eastbound before Mitchell Freeway. Right lane is blocked and the traffic is slow on approach. Drive safely and as the latest on main roads.
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0: Teddy Swims on Sunshine. You are with Beck and Asa, and we have your chance to walk away with movie tickets.
1: Mum!
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3: You're the best!
4: We do have a chance for you to win a beautiful Mother's Day movie gift card. And all you have to do is answer a crossword clue.
0: Yes. Now, if you follow us on social media, you'll know that we have a beautiful crossword. And we're not asking you to fill out the whole thing, just one line. If you follow us, you already know the clues.
4: Exactly.
0: The
4: and you may have already pre-filled it out. So if you do, today it's for 10 down.
0: Yes.
4: That's a little head start.
0: And if you're listening and you think, 10 down means nothing to me, I can't see it and I'm not going to break the law and go on my phone, we can give you the clue right now. But
4: that's
0: you just
4: right.
0: don't know how many letters are in the clue.
4: And you don't know if there's any intersecting letters or, you know, that gives you a little bit of a heads up. But you do text your answer to 0429 985 985.
0: Don't you love it when you're getting to the end of a crossword and then you have all the letters lined up and all you have to do is fill out one letter and it basically it's just sitting there.
4: Like,
0: waiting to cash in.
4: I play a crossword every day, by the way.
0: Do you really?
4: Yes. Not our one. That's why I love crossword.
0: No, of course
4: so
0: not.
4: Much.
0: Yeah, of course not. Are you doing that already? Well, 41.
4: 41? Yeah, doing, yeah, I love a crossword. I love a crossword. I love to crochet. I'm just enjoying my golden years early.
0: Very early, I think.
4: Hey, look, if you do want to know the clue, because you're not following us on socials, we will give it to you now. The clue for 10 down is the act of raising a child.
0: Piggyback.
4: I guess technically you are raising them.
0: Yes.
4: But I mean, raising them from childhood to
0: true
4: adulthood.
0: Baking powder. Yeah. Oh,
4: activated juice?
0: Yeah, that's what I mean. I'm like, just pour baking powder down their throat. Come on.
4: Let's go.
0: Grow up.
4: All right, text your answer. What number texter shall we accept today?
0: Oh, let's go with the fourth one.
4: All right, the fourth person that gets it correct will walk away a winner today. Just text the answer to the crossword clue for 10 down, which is the act of raising a child. 0429 985 985.
0: We'll get your guesses after Florence and the Machine. Sometimes

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1: Good afternoon. There's a breakdown on Royal Highway heading northbound after Great Eastern Highway bypass. Left lane is blocked and the traffic is heavy on approach. And a track breakdown on Haddon Street heading eastbound before Mitchell Freeway. Right lane is blocked and the traffic is slow on approach. Please drive with caution. Now looking at the freeways, heading northbound is busy at Anchorthorpe Road, Millpoint Road to Hay Street, Vincent Street, Haddon Street to Warwick Road and Ocean Reef Road and Shenton Avenue. And southbound slow at Loftus Street to Millpoint Road, Canning Highway to Mount Henry Bridge and Armadale Road to Anchorthorpe Road. Moving well both directions from a freeway and North Bridge Tunnel. Drive safely and that's the latest on main roads.
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3: But if you don't have, if you haven't seen the crossword, all good. We'll give you the clue. It is the act of raising a child.
5: Now, we got a super influx of people texting through. I love seeing
3: superflux.
5: It. Super flux.
3: Yeah, I like that. It's a made-up word, but I like it. Headley goes fostering, Earl parenting. Headley texted in again, said fostering.
5: Andre said cool. Rearing. A couple of people said rearing.
3: What does that mean? It sounds like a
5: child rearing.
3: It sounds like a like shepherding, like a farmer's term.
5: Oh, that is true. Melissa also said nurturing.
3: Nurturing's a very nice play on parenting.
5: Yeah.
3: Do you want to be a parent? Do you want to parent or do you want to nurture?
5: I'd like to nurture, please.
3: Yes. I would like that too.
5: All right. Now, one of the ones we've read out was the correct answer.
3: Mm.
5: But the question is, what's the correct answer and who was the fourth person through to get it correct?
3: Well, I will hit the drum kit right now to find out. The correct answer is
5: parenting.
3: Well done, all of you who said that. And the fourth person, B, do you have them all lined up?
5: I do.
3: Okay, well, we'll hit the drum kit again.
5: Congratulations to Adam. You have won a family movie pass thanks to station sponsor Hoyts. 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
3: Thanks for playing, everyone. If you missed out, don't worry, we'll do it again next hour.
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9: Hey, this is Aussie Dave Adamson from the YouVersion Bible app. For years, I thought grace was just about forgiveness, like some sort of divine second chance when I mess up. 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See, when God offers grace, he's not just forgiving our past, he's inviting us to come close, to dwell with him, to to stay in his tent. This isn't just forgiveness or mercy, it's an invitation. This is belonging restored. When our shame tells us that we don't belong, grace answers, you're actually welcome. It's God saying, there's a place for you right here. So maybe for you today, grace isn't about starting over. Maybe it's about accepting God's invitation to stay with him. Follow Aussie Dave at Instagram for more content like this.
0: Afternoons feel better when Beck and Acer are along for the ride.
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1: That's right. Every May, Sunshine, St. Pat's, St. Bart's and Uniting WA, we come together, we invite you to show your heart for the homeless.
0: Yes, there are the stats we have here. It says around 10,000 people across the state don't have a place to call home. And so we're hoping to, really show initiative and find new essentials such as sleeping bags, blankets, pillows, toiletries, and have them donated into these boxes, and then we can pour them all out to those rough sleepers.
1: Yeah, and it's so inspiring every year just to see your generosity, because we all come together to help sort out all the items that you have donated, and just the generosity again and again just floors me that everyone has for people who are doing it tough.
0: Yes, and emphasis on you, because I think when I first heard this, like, as soon as I hear donation, I think of, oh, I'll go get old stuff that I don't use and donate it. Like, it's like an op shop. 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We have these beautiful cardboard giant boxes, the biggest cardboard boxes you've ever seen. And you chuck in your new items. And so, I guess if you already have new items, that's handy. But yeah, I guess if you buy one, then it'll go to a great cause.
1: That's right. If you want to find out your closest drop-off location, you can find them all at our website at sunshine.com.au.
0: Now, coming up next, we have a chat lined up with Rachel Rayner, our science explainer. We'll get to her very soon. But right now, we have Josiah Queen. Oh.

0: Josiah Queen on Sunshine. It is 21 minutes away from 5 o'clock, and I feel like, Beck, it's time to get science-y.
1: Yeah.
0: I think so.
2: Science?
3: So did we do it? Did we just solve string theory?
2: Not really.
1: Please welcome Rachel Rayner, science explainer, to the show.
0: How's it going, Rachel?
4: Hello. I'm good. Not doctor yet. Maybe one day, but not yet.
1: Yes, please. We would love to give you that title.
0: Oh, yeah. We'll just start saying it.
1: Yeah, why not? If we say it enough, it's true.
4: Oh, yeah. Yeah, that sounds great. Yeah. I do lots of thinking. That's fine.
0: If you ever release a book, we'll say Dr. Rachel Rayner. You can put that as a quote.
1: Yeah.
0: Just to sort of fudge it a
4: little
0: bit.
4: True. This is all I need. guys.
1: Now, today we are talking about a new study that is revealing some pretty cool things about scorpions.
4: Yeah. Turns out scorpions are heavy metal.
1: What?
0: What do you mean, heavy metal?
1: They're not... What do you call them when something's biological?
0: Transformer.
4: Yeah, probably a bit of an exaggeration on my part, so I'm sorry about that. But this study was looking into the pincers and stingers of scorpions to see, you know, how is the animal... what's in the skeleton of that animal, the exoskeleton, actually. And it turned out that those tips of the stingers and the pincers actually have a lot of zinc and iron in them. So the animal is sending zinc and iron from its diet into those sections of its body.
0: Oh, so that's why you think that they're basically made of steel.
1: Well, that makes sense.
0: Wouldn't that be, no offense, but wouldn't that be, like, the first thing you learn about, like, a scorpion? Like, what is it made of?
4: Well, yes, so, it's a scorpion, it's an insect, it's not, it's an arachnid, it's part of the spider family, but it has an exoskeleton, and so that exoskeleton is kind of made of, like, you know, I think keratin or cartilage, something along those lines, so it is that soft thing, but... they didn't know where these metals were going and in what quantity. So it is the first full study of exactly where those metals are, and they were surprised at the extent of it. That tip of that stinger can be full zinc.
1: Oh, I was going to ask that. How much is there? Well, then, why would a scorpion need metal in its claws and stinger?
4: Yeah, just to strengthen them up. So, if it's got this big stinger that it's using, you want it nice and strong and durable, and that's what these metals are really good for.
0: Is that surprising? Like, do other, I'm going to say insects, I don't know what you call them.
1: Arachnid.
0: Before. Yes. Is it surprising? Is this, like, a unique feature?
4: It's not very well known. Not a lot of study in this so far, but actually you're right, there are other insects that do it. So ants will do it too in their mandibles, which is their mouth parts, tend to have a higher concentration of metals than the rest of their body.
1: Now, what is the key finding in this study? What did scientists actually uncover about the structure of the scorpion claws and stingers?
4: Well, they found an interesting quirk in that, so with all scorpions, they have different sizes of claws and tails. Some scorpions have nice big claws and small tails. Others have big tails, small claws. But what they found is, the scorpion has a big tail and small claws, there's actually going to be more metals in the claws rather than the tail. So it was that kind of like opposite twist that the predominant attack mechanism actually had less metal in it than the backup mechanism.
1: Ooh, that's really interesting.
0: Does this change the way that humans interact with these scorpions? Like, should I be more afraid now or less afraid? Because what if I'm low in zinc?
4: the scorpions in WA are only about 3 centimetres big, so I think you're still going to be okay.
1: Fine.
0: I'm so scared.
1: I just want to catch one and study it under a microscope. Now, can you see it microscopically or is it just in the biology?
4: No, it's in the biology. So the scientists used X-rays and spectrographs to map out where these metals were in their bodies.
1: That's so cool.
0: Yeah, I love that. Just to wrap it up, do you have any more fun facts about the scorpions that we should be aware of?
4: Ooh, scorpion fun facts. Well, I mean, if anyone's seen Honey, I Shrunk the Kids, like, I remember that very vividly of the scorpion there. So I think, so now I've been thinking about fun scorpions throughout pop culture as well. But I suppose the fun fact is that our scorpions are really tiny. We've got very deadly spiders here, but our scorpions, not very deadly at all.
0: Didn't The Rock play a scorpion in one of their movies? In one of the movies?
1: I don't know about that.
0: No, he plays... it's like Indiana Jones or something like that. Tomb Raider? What is it? The Scorpion King. That's so funny.
4: I just had a flash of something in my mind. Is that in The Mummy?
1: I think so.
0: Well, this one here literally says The Scorpion King.
1: Okay, I'm going to go do a deep dive in that because all I was picturing was the rock space CGI into a giant scorpion. All right,
0: we need to wrap this up. I think we've derailed it. Just turn into general scorpion chat. But Rachel Rayner, our science explainer, we love having you on. And thank you so much for educating us on what is actually in scorpions and just for those, in WA. We don't have to be worried about them. So thank you for that.
4: My pleasure. There's just so much fun stuff out there.
0: Thanks, Rachel. Bye.
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1: Good afternoon. There's a breakdown on Tonkin Highway heading southbound after Great Eastern Highway. Right lane is blocked and a traffic is slow on approach. And another breakdown on Royal Highway heading northbound after Great Eastern Highway bypass. Left lane is blocked and a traffic is heavy on approach. Also a track breakdown on Hutton Street heading eastbound before Mitchell Freeway. Right lane is also blocked and a traffic is slow on approach. Drive safely and that's the latest on main roads.
2: Thanks, Kyle.
3: You're with Beck and Asa on Sunshine and we hope that you're well. I got a question for you.
2: Hell no.
3: Do you know or use...
2: The Muffin Man?
3: Yeah,
2: sorry.
3: I love that reference. Thank you.
2: You're welcome.
3: Do you know or use the military alphabet?
2: Not often, but I try and use it sometimes when I'm on the phone because it's super fun to use.
3: Okay, because the reason why I bring it up is because this morning...
2: Huh? Matt?
3: Matt.
2: Our IT guy?
3: Oh, no. I was going to say my girlfriend. She was on the phone and I heard her spell out her last name, but she did it properly with the military alphabet. If you don't know what I mean, basically it's like...
2: Test me, see if I know it.
3: What do you mean? Oh, okay. J.
2: Juliet.
3: Is it really?
2: Yes.
3: M.
2: M. I want to say Marco, but I don't think
3: so. The thing is, I'm so broken. I've done this before, and I didn't realize that there was a set letters. So when I did it once, I was like, I for, no.
2: Ice Indigo. Cream.
3: Yeah, or M for Malcolm in the Middle. And just crazy things like that.
2: Oh, they're really what?
3: I'm like, A for astronaut. S for...
2: There's an alpha. S for Sulu.
3: Siamese twins or whatever. That's what I'm saying. I don't get it. Like, do you...
2: It's fun to learn. I did, because I was in Scouts for a long time. Yeah. So I think as part of it was like learning.
3: When did you guys learn it?
2: In school?
3: What?
2: No, I didn't. I learned it in Scouts. So.
3: Oh, that's what I like to people know it. Oh, man. If you know it and use it, I would love to, yeah, just know it. When did you do it? Like,
2: yeah, when do people, like in their spare time?
3: That's such a weird thing to learn.
2: Maybe I need to sit down and teach my kids.
3: I felt like the odd one out. I feel like everyone knows it. I'm out here going, I don't know, I'm just saying random things.
2: I think R is Romeo and J is Juliet. That's why I remember those.
3: Okay. Yeah. B, Bravo?
2: Yes. Or Beta. Alpha, Bravo.
3: Oh, golly. I need to
2: go do it.
3: We've got Backstreet Boys right now.

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1: Some stories may not be suitable for little ears.
2: Hello, I'm Chris McCarthy. Australia is seeking to expand its fuel reserves to 50 days as a part of a $10 billion plan in next Tuesday's budget. Most of the money will be used to create more storage facilities to help the private sector increase fuel and fertiliser supply. The federal government would also control 1 billion litres of diesel and aviation fuel. Energy Minister Chris Bowen says it'll be the first time since World War II there's been a publicly owned stockpile.
3: Australia is actually in a minority of countries in the International Energy Agency who don't have a government-owned fuel reserve. This is a big change and a good one.
2: Some members of the ISIS brides cohort will face charges when they arrive in Australia tomorrow. Police did not say how many women would be charged, but confirmed their children will undergo anti-extremism programs. AFP Commissioner Chrissy Barrett says arrests could be made over several potential crimes.
4: To determine whether Australians who travelled to Syria may have committed Commonwealth offences, including terrorism offences such as entering or remaining in declared areas, and crimes against humanity offences.
2: Liberal Senator James Patterson has been caught up in an altercation with a One Nation volunteer while campaigning in Farrah. Questions are being raised about the credibility of One Nation candidate David Farley amid revelations he's tried to stand for various political parties. Mr. Farley is tipped to snatch the federal seat in Saturday's by-election. The WA Premier says he supports the permanent removal of author Craig Silvey's books from the school curriculum. The award-winning author has pleaded guilty to possessing and distributing child exploitation material. Roger Cook says the decision to make a temporary ban permanent is the right one.
5: Yeah, I support the very strong decision from the Minister for Education yesterday to remove the books from both the curriculum and the shelves of WA public schools. It is appropriate that we act in this manner.
2: Three child protection workers in the Northern Territory have been stood down over their handling of reports relating to Kumanjai Little Baby before her alleged murder. The Territory's Minister for Children and Families has flagged a full-scale investigation of her department. There's no suggestion of any wrongdoing by the five-year-old's family. Also making news, multiple popular models of diesel utes have seen a sales drop amid ongoing fuel prices, and the Australia Post website is back up after it crashed due to high demand caused by the release of Bluey coins. Checking sport, Western Bulldogs coach Luke Beveridge has cast doubt over the practicality of a full-time psychologist at AFL clubs. Beveridge says the Bulldogs employ a psychologist, but funding him on a full-time basis wouldn't be practical. Aussie golfer Cameron Smith is playing down reports LIV Golf is dead. He says he's 100% confident of playing in next year's popular LIV Adelaide event. And the Thunder has beaten the Lakers to take a 1-0 lead in their NBA conference semi-final. That's the latest. I'm Chris McCarthy.
6: That was the Sunshine Sports Update.
7: Weather. It is quite smoky outside, so please take care if you are out and about. Tomorrow it's going to be sunny, looking at a top of 23 degrees. Friday, sunny 24, and Saturday, sunny and 23. Right now in Mundaring, it is 18 degrees.
8: Life words. Opening the Bible to Romans 15, verse 13. 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
10: Whether you're picking up the kids...
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10: ...making your way through peak hour traffic... ...or trying to relax at the end of a busy day... ...Beck and Asa has got you covered on Sunshine.
8: Good afternoon. How are you, Beck?
7: Very good.
8: That's good. And how are you, mystery person who
7: in
8: we
7: our
8: love
7: back
8: and
7: seat,
8: respect?
7: Our backseat driver, some might call you.
8: My dad texts me for the first time in like a year, right?
7: What do you say?
8: That's like sad. Yeah. That's not meant to be sad, by the way. We just don't text each other a lot. He just sent me a photo of a recent purchase, and it's a mini truck, a little truck.
7: RC? Or a model?
8: No, sorry, fully, like for a regular person.
7: Oh.
8: But you know, you're like minivans.
7: Oh, you were sure you were doing the size with your hands.
8: Well,
7: so I was
8: indicating
7: literal.
8: Small.
7: Okay.
8: Yeah, sorry. No.
7: Literal
8: not
7: tiny
8: like
7: car.
8: A foot long.
7: Oh.
8: Like it's basically a small car, but it's in the shape of a ute.
7: Yeah.
8: And so it has like this little cabin at the front where you can fit two little hobbits in there, right?
7: Yeah.
8: And then maybe three on the back. Like just so
7: cute.
8: Little. And then he has these He probably had like a 6-7 meter long piece of wood strapped to the top of it, which looked ridiculous. It made it look like a plane. And I said, did you buy this? And he's like, yeah, has lots of horsepower. It's like a 660cc vehicle.
7: That means nothing to me.
8: That's like a lawnmower's like 60cc. You know what I mean?
7: Oh,
8: like,
7: yeah,
8: it's,
7: gotcha.
8: It's like the size of a motorbike.
7: Whoa.
8: So it's ridiculous. It probably doesn't have power steering.
7: I want to... can you show us a photo?
8: I should have done that.
7: Can you put it up on our socials, please? Because we all want to look at your dad's new mini ute.
8: Oh, because then dad will be like, what are you doing, you know?
7: Just don't tell him. He probably does not follow us, right?
8: Probably. He is in his 70s, so... This is part of the generation.
7: Got a massive show on the way. Simon Elliott's going to be joining us after 5:30. Plus next, we've got a chance for you to win.
8: Right now, though, we have the Cardigans with Love Fool.

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1: Good afternoon. There's a breakdown on Cronup Road heading eastbound at Francis Avenue. Right lane is blocked but not causing any congestion. And another breakdown on Roe Highway heading northbound exit to Clayton Street. Left lane is closed and the traffic is heavy on approach. Also a track breakdown on Haddon Street heading eastbound before Mitchell Freeway. Right lane is blocked and the traffic is slow on approach. Drive safely and that's the latest on main roads.
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3: 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Coming up soon, we have your chance to win. But right now, we have good weather.

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1: 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I am your mother. You
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0: Now, to have your opportunity to walk away with that prize, all you have to do is solve one line in our crossword, which is on our social media. If you haven't had a look at it, you're at a slight disadvantage because you don't know how many letters you have to fill in the answer.
1: That's right. We've posted a crossword on Sunshine's socials, and if you're playing along, you do get that little head start. The clue that we are looking for right now, or the answer to the clue, is for nine across.
0: Yes. So if you are on social media right now, jump to nine across. You'll see how many letters you need to fill. If there are any intersecting letters, then obviously that helps you a lot. But if you're playing right now in your car and you're thinking, I don't have access to a phone, we can give you the clue.
1: That's right. And you will text the answer to 0429 985 985. We're going to pick a random winner today.
0: Yeah, we should have vibed it out. So hopefully you're okay with that. Okay, should we get to the clue?
1: Yeah, the clue for nine across is...
0: how mums often feel.
1: Dun, dun, dun.
0: How do you often feel?
1: I'm not telling you. It might be the answer to the question.
0: Really?
1: Yep.
0: Energetic?
1: No.
0: Bored and just wanting to do more?
1: Just associating. I don't know. Hey, let us know what you think the answer is or what you know the answer is on our crossword, how mums often feel, and text your answer.
0: 0429 985 985, and we'll get to your guesses very soon.
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1: Good afternoon. There's a breakdown on Cranup Road heading eastbound at Francis Avenue. Right lane is blocked but not causing any congestion. And another breakdown on Roe Highway heading northbound exit to Clayton Street. Left lane is closed and the traffic is heavy on approach. Also a track breakdown on Haddon Street heading eastbound before Mitchell Freeway. Right lane is blocked and the traffic is slow on approach. Drive safely, and that's the latest on main roads.
2: Thank you, Kyle.
3: You are with Beck and Asa on Sunshine, and it's time for us to reveal the answer behind this hour's Mum's the Word. I am your mother. You listen
4: to me. Mum! Mum! Mum!
5: Thanks, Mum.
2: You're the best! We are playing a crossword. If you're following us on our socials, you'll be able to see the crossword puzzle itself plus all the clues.
3: And if you're not following us on socials, shame on you.
2: No
3: shame here. We're an uplifting station, right? But no, we're just saying that you might be at a slight disadvantage. But all good, because we have the clue for you, which is how mums often feel.
2: And the answer to that will fill in 9 across for those playing at home.
3: Now to go to the guesses. Rosemary says tired. Rebecca goes loved. I like that.
2: Well, that's nice. Andrea says exhausted.
3: And then a lot of... Esther goes alone. It's kind of a sad.
2: Oh, it is sad.
3: Don't make this reflective. We're not supposed to get, like, existential about it. But good guess. Adrian goes tired or stressed.
2: Yeah, a lot of these are apt, but only one of them is the answer that fits into our crossword. And the answer for how mums often feel is... tired.
3: Oh, good. I'm glad it wasn't alone.
2: No, I know.
3: That would be very sad.
2: If you are feeling alone, please reach out to someone. Even shoot us a text.
3: Yes.
2: We can have a chat with
3: you. Reach out to another mum.
2: Exactly. Well, we can maybe connect you, so reach out. But only one person can win, so we have just gone vibe.
3: We're going to vibe it out? Do you want to vibe it
2: out? Yeah, yeah.
3: Okay, do you want a drum roll?
2: Yeah, give me a drum roll.
3: Okay, you've got about 3 seconds to vibe this out. The winner is...
2: Congratulations to Catherine. You have won a Coorong prize bundle. 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
3: Thank you guys for all guessing, even if you didn't, you know, walk away with the prize. We have Evermore right now with Hey Boys and Girls, and we've got news and sport coming up very soon.

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5: Some stories may not be suitable for little ears.
6: Hello, I'm Chris McCarthy. Australia is seeking to expand its fuel reserves to 50 days as a part of a $10 billion plan in next Tuesday's budget. Most of the money will be used to create more storage facilities to help the private sector increase fuel and fertiliser supply. The federal government would also control 1 billion litres of diesel and aviation fuel. Energy Minister Chris Bowen says it'll be the first time since World War II there's been a publicly owned stockpile.
7: Australia's actually in a minority of countries in the International Energy Agency who don't have a government-owned fuel reserve. This is a big change and a good one.
6: Some members of the ISIS brides cohort will face charges when they arrive in Australia tomorrow. Police did not say how many women would be charged, but confirmed their children will undergo anti-extremism programs. AFP Commissioner Chrissy Barrett says arrests could be made over several potential crimes.
8: To determine whether Australians who travelled to Syria may have committed Commonwealth offences, including terrorism offences such as entering or remaining in declared areas, and crimes against humanity offences.
6: Liberal Senator James Patterson has been caught up in an altercation with a One Nation volunteer while campaigning in Farrah. Questions are being raised about the credibility of One Nation candidate David Farley amid revelations he's tried to stand for various political parties. Mr. Farley is tipped to snatch the federal seat in Saturday's by-election. The WA Premier says he supports the permanent removal of author Craig Silvey's books from the school curriculum. The award-winning author has pleaded guilty to possessing and distributing child exploitation material. Roger Cook says the decision to make a temporary ban permanent is the right one.
9: Yeah, I support the very strong decision from the Minister for Education yesterday to remove the books from both the curriculum and the shelves of WA public schools. It is appropriate that we act in this manner.
6: Three child protection workers in the Northern Territory have been stood down over their handling of reports relating to Kumanjai Little Baby before her alleged murder. The Territory's Minister for Children and Families has flagged a full-scale investigation of her department. There's no suggestion of any wrongdoing by the five-year-old's family. Also making news, multiple popular models of diesel utes have seen a sales drop amid ongoing fuel prices, and the Australia Post website is back up after it crashed due to high demand caused by the release of Bluey coins. Checking sport, Western Bulldogs coach Luke Beveridge has cast doubt over the practicality of a full-time psychologist at AFL clubs. Beveridge says the Bulldogs employ a psychologist, but funding him on a full-time basis wouldn't be practical. Aussie golfer Cameron Smith is playing down reports LIV Golf is dead. He says he's 100% confident of playing in next year's popular LIV Adelaide event. And the Thunder has beaten the Lakers to take a 1-0 lead in their NBA Conference semi-final. That's the latest. I'm Chris McCarthy.
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12: A lot of smoke about right now, and tomorrow morning smoke, and then hopefully it's going to be sunny, looking at a top of 23 degrees. Friday sunny, 24, and Saturday sunny and 23. Right now in Belmont, it is 19 degrees.
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0: You're on Sunshine with Beck and Asa. And
1: what an ending. Sorry.
0: Yeah, it's like, okay, we get it.
1: That's you can just her. Sing.
0: She's relieved. The song's over. We have a guest coming up.
1: We do. Simon Elliott is going to be joining us. He is a man of many talents.
0: Yeah, he's a pastor, a runner, a dad.
1: A husband.
0: An author. An author, yeah.
1: I'm not chucking everything in there now.
0: He's a great runner as well. I've spoken to him one-on-one, and he has some crazy times. But he's so passionate, full of wisdom, and has a really creative and unique take on life. And so we're really excited to catch up with him. We're talking about flourishing right now. Not yesterday, not tomorrow.
1: Right in this very season.
0: Yes. We'll get to him after Blanca.
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1: Attention, attention.
2: It's time for...
3: Simon! Simon! Simon!
4: What was Simon saying?
5: Simon Elliott is a local writer, designer, pastor, runner, husband and father of two. He is sharing a thought with us every fortnight.
0: Welcome, Simon. Good to have you back.
3: Thanks for the intro. That thing that you just played.
5: Oh, did you like it?
3: Oh, nice.
0: We can give it to you if you want to play it at night.
5: Yeah.
0: Just really...
3: Way to frighten your keys.
0: Yeah. Before you enter the house, you play that. Yeah. It's like a sort of doorbell. And they know Simon's coming.
5: Oh, Simon, what are we talking about this week?
3: We're talking about being somewhere, being right here and right now. I was on a run last week, and as I was finishing this run, came up this hill, and I went past this car, and on the back windscreen, it had a lot of stickers of different towns in WA. But the sticker that I noticed said, I would rather be anywhere else.
5: Aww.
3: And I had two responses to that. The first one was, how sad.
5: Mm.
3: Can we articulate and describe the anywhere else that we would rather be and be part of creatively being part of that space, like being part of the space that we'd love to be? And I know that some people's reality is really harsh, and there are toxic spaces that you can't just reimagine to be good. But can we reimagine the places of discontent in which we find ourselves as places of flourishing? And can the anywhere I'd rather be right here and right now, because of the intentionality and the creativity and the imagination and expectation that I bring to those places, can they be places that are good, flourishing? And for followers of Jesus, I think our anywhere is specific. It's the kingdom of God. And Jesus encourages us to pray, and to pray that God's kingdom would come and his will would be done on earth as it is in heaven. And it's what one writer, Eugene Peterson, really bluntly described as being part of a colony of heaven in the country of death. So the question I think we should never stop asking and praying is, how can I be part of the values and the characteristics, the look and feel of God's kingdom in my anywhere? And can I be intentionally, creatively part of growing that in my family, in my workplace, in my relationships? And can my right here, right now, be the sweetest place to be because it's a colony of heaven in this space around and within me?
5: That gives us a lot to think about. So it's a lot to do with just mindset.
3: Mm.
5: Do you think in changing and looking more on how we can make a difference?
3: I think my wife would often say, if only, I'm about to throw her under the bus here. if only, and as she's saying it, I'm like, then we'd be happy. And it's kind of this, how do we reimagine what is happening right now to go, I'm so blessed.
5: Hmm.
3: I have all of this is exactly where I would love to be because this is where my family are. This is where the sun comes up at this time of the day. This is one of the best climates in the world, all of those things.
5: Mm-hmm.
3: And see that as the perfect anywhere else, not somewhere that's nebulous out there.
0: But so it's also about like gratitude and then also embodying what Jesus was all about.
5: Mm.
0: So
3: and carrying that with you.
0: Yeah. I like that. Well, then, just chasing, going to Bindoon, going to Yanchep, trying to find somewhere, trying to find heaven somewhere. Yeah.
5: Getting the bigger house, getting the better car.
0: Yeah.
3: Or even imagining that because you haven't been there, that's where it would be if you could be there.
5: Yeah, it's true. Yeah. All right, what is our Simon Says takeaway for today?
3: Be right here, right now, and realise that most often it's a place and a context for great flourishing, particularly in Jesus.
0: I love that. Simon Elliott, thank you so much. We look forward to catching up with you next time.
3: Cheers.

0: a Sunshine traffic update.
1: Good afternoon. There's a track breakdown on Hutton Street heading eastbound before Mitchell Freeway. Right lane is blocked and a traffic is slow on approach. Now looking at the freeway, heading northbound is busy at Thomas Road to Anketold Road, Leach Highway, South Terrace to Hay Street, Vincent Street to Wake Road and Ocean Reef Road. Southbound slow at Vincent Street to South Terrace, Cunning Highway to Mount Henry Bridge and Billy Drive to Anketold Road. Moving well both directions on Farmer Freeway and North Bridge Tunnel. Drive safely and as the latest on main roads.
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2: I know, and we've had a great time giving you prizes as well. 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
3: Yeah, we are. We love giving you freebies. We also asked you, what do you really want on Mother's Day? 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
3: Yes, and we also spoke about how scorpions have like metal little, what do you call them, pincers?
2: Yeah, they've got metal in their pincers and their little stinger.
3: Yeah, they're kind of like it's like Tony Stark.
2: Of the arachnid world.
3: Yeah, kind of. Yeah, right. Like a little Iron Man.
2: Okay.
3: It's like, okay, you're more metal than whatever else you are.
2: But we don't know the stats, but you know.
3: Yeah, anyway, lots of good content. You should check it out at sunshine.com.au. But right now, we will love you and leave you.
2: Yeah, see you tomorrow. Bye. Love you.
3: We've got Mumford & Sons right now before news and sport.

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1: Tonight, Brodie Dewar, accused of the death of Father Tim Picton, avoids jail today over a separate assault. A bold housing blitz on state budget eve. The plan to build 10,000 new homes. ISIS brides and their children head home. Police warn they'll be lying in wait. The little boy fighting for life after baking a cake with his mum. Surprising research finds fish oil supplements could harm your brain. And the Dockers lock in their side ahead of tomorrow's blockbuster at Optus Stadium.
2: This is 9 News Perth with Michael Thompson.
1: Good evening. Brodie Dewar, the 20-year-old accused of a one-punch attack that killed Labor figure Tim Picton, avoided jail today over a separate attack. Brodie Dewar knocking a man out at a pub on Christmas Day, filming his victim as he lay unconscious.
3: Emerging from court on a six-month suspended jail sentence.
4: Why did you think you could just punch a man and let him fall to the ground?
3: Brodie Dewar pleaded guilty to assault occasioning bodily harm in a car park outside the Kalamunda Hotel.
4: Are you remorseful?
3: It happened early on Christmas morning, just 2 days before he allegedly punched Labor Party strategist Tim Picton in Northbridge, the 36-year-old dying in hospital 3 weeks later. It was only as police investigated the father's death that they uncovered the Kalamunda assault. The court played CCTV showing Brodie Dewar punching a man in the car park behind the pub, the 40-year-old victim falling backwards, knocked unconscious for 4.5 minutes. As the victim lay on the ground, Brodie Dewar danced around him, pulling out his phone to record a Snapchat video, telling him, "My younger sister, hey, don't hit on my younger sister next time. Keep snoring." His lawyer said unwanted interactions between the victim and Dewar's sister had prompted the assault, suggesting a fine was appropriate as his client had already spent 47 days in prison and been subject to onerous conditions on bail.
4: Did you feel hard done by the bail conditions?
3: The magistrate said Brodie Dewar had shown callous disregard for the victim, but after considering time already spent in custody and his guilty plea, she was satisfied the prison term could be suspended for his rehabilitation.
4: What about you, sir? What do you think of your son's actions?
3: Jamie Freestone, 9 News.
1: The Housing Minister has set himself a bold target to deliver almost 10,000 social and affordable homes by 2030. On the eve of the state budget, the Premier allocating $1.5 billion to help him do it.
5: Concrete going down, houses going up. $1.5 billion allocated in tomorrow's budget to help it happen.
6: Boosting and supercharging affordable and social housing.
5: Two-thirds of that funding being added to the Housing Australia Future Fund to build more than 1,400 homes across the state. Social and affordable options in Cannington, Ballajora, Butler, Midland, Kelmscott, Subiaco, Bassendean and on Rowe Street in Perth.
7: Locating these affordable homes right around the train precincts to ensure that everyone has fair access to infrastructure but importantly are connected to community.
8: My government's priority is to ensure every Western Australian has a place that they can call home.
5: It's one of several massive pre-budget hits for housing.
9: $100 million for housing, $1 billion for housing, 30,000 homes, 50,000 homes. They never deliver.
6: That's false. The numbers do not lie. Right now, we have delivered 4,062 social homes.
5: The Housing Minister firing off as the Treasurer gets warmed up.
10: It's always hard act to follow.
5: Rita Saffiotti preparing to hand down her third budget, a job made even harder as cost of living continues to bite and the war in the Middle East rages on.
1: Let's go live to state politics reporter Holly Edwards-Smith. And Holly, you've got exclusive detail on what's in tomorrow's budget.
5: Michael, so far, the only real cost of living relief has been the extension of free public transport on Sundays and for school children. But I can tell you tonight, the 9 News understands there will be more cost of living help in tomorrow's budget and that the relief will be targeted. The state budget handed down tomorrow afternoon. Michael.
1: Holly, thank you. And Nine News will bring you all the budget news tomorrow afternoon and into the evening. We'll have a live update straight from the lockup at 2 o'clock. Then full coverage in our bulletins at 4 and 6. North Perth convenience store worker has been fined for selling illegal tobacco without a licence. Police raided Royal Dragon convenience store on Fitzgerald Street in December, uncovering 16,700 cigarettes, 18 pouches of tobacco and 4 kilograms of loose tobacco. Court heard 57-year-old Sasko Dukoski was working in exchange for free cigarettes. Sentenced today, he's been fined $7,600. This time tomorrow night, 4 so-called ISIS brides and 9 of their children will be back on home soil. For some, freedom could be short-lived. They'll be greeted at the airport by federal police and charged with terror offences and crimes against humanity.
11: A homecoming, but far from welcoming.
12: The government has not and will not provide any assistance to this group. These are people who have made what is a horrific choice.
11: The so-called ISIS brides, 4 of them and their 9 children, left a Syrian refugee camp over a week ago with the hope of returning to Australia. Now confirmation, they are very close. Janar Safa and her child are expected to fly into Sydney tomorrow evening. The others are due in Melbourne, but freedom for some in the group may be short-lived.
13: Some individuals will be arrested and charged. Some will face continued investigations.
11: The children will undergo a community reintegration program. The families constantly monitored at great expense. The women travelled to Iraq and Syria over a decade ago to become wives of Islamic State fighters. In 2019, the war was lost. Their husbands dead, and they pleaded to come home.
14: Did you know you were going into Syria?
15: Of course not. Who walks into a war zone?
11: Home Affairs Minister Tony Burke maintains there were limits to what the government could do to prevent Australian citizens from returning. But the opposition says it's not too late.
16: This government have one last chance to revoke their travel documents. Australians are not feeling safe now. We know that.
11: The authorities are refusing to say how many of the women will be arrested, but the charges they will face will include committing crimes against humanity and terrorism offences. So it's very possible when they step off the plane tomorrow, they will go straight to jail. There are at least a dozen more ISIS brides and children stuck in Syria, seeking repatriation. But right now, they're on their own.
17: I believe the government's complete lack of support for these individuals is a direct reflection of the decisions that they made.
11: Damien Ryan, Nine News.
1: 3 Northern Territory child protection workers have been stood down after welfare reports were made about Kumanjai little baby in the weeks before her death and not acted upon. The 5-year-old allegedly taken by Jefferson Lewis from the Alice Springs camp where she was staying with her mother. The World Health Organization says a suspected hantavirus outbreak on a cruise ship may have been brought on board by an infected passenger. This is a live shot of the vessel off the Cape Verde coast in the Atlantic Ocean. Evacuations of the sick passengers are imminent tonight. The deadly virus is carried by rodents, but there aren't believed to be any on the ship.
18: An invisible threat lurking on board the MV Hondius. The rare hantavirus carried by rodents potentially spreading.
19: We do believe that there may be some human-to-human transmission that's happening among the really close contacts, the husband and wife, people who've shared cabins, etc.
18: 7 people have become ill. 3 have died, including a Dutch husband and wife, tonight being mourned by family. The beautiful journey they experienced together was abruptly and permanently cut short. We are still unable to comprehend that we have lost them. 4 Australians among nearly 150 people still stranded on the vessel off the coast of Cape Verde. An Irish passenger says the ship's doctor and another staff member are sick. The doctor had been treating everybody day and night, really dedicated to what he was doing.
19: One patient is in intensive care in South Africa, although we understand that this patient is improving, while 2 patients are still on board the ship and are being prepared for medical evacuation to the Netherlands for treatment.
18: The World Health Organization says the ship will then sail to the Canary Islands.
19: to do a full investigation, a full epidemiologic investigation, full disinfection of the ship, and of course to assess the risk of the passengers that are actually on board.
18: Health authorities believe there are no rats on the vessel and that the virus was brought on board.
19: Our assumption is they were infected off the boat and then joined the crews.
18: In London, Hannah Sinclair, Nine News.
1: Tens of thousands of Australians are facing a winter of despair as rising inflation drives up the cost of just about everything. Treasury is under pressure to rein in spending despite greenlighting billions to secure fuel and fertiliser reserves.
20: Age pensioner Robbie Mellon is one of tens of thousands of Australians calling on Vinnies to help as cost of living drives demand for giving.
21: Enough to just get by, you know, and that's a worry.
20: A worry made worse by winter.
21: I don't use a heater now. I can't afford to use a heater.
20: A new YouGov poll for St Vincent de Paul found more than half of Australian respondents have had to cut spending on essentials to keep a roof over their head, with calls to Vinnies in March 2026 double the number of calls in March 2025.
22: When something presents unexpectedly, people just don't have the savings available to draw on.
20: That's one-out bills like utilities, car tyres and medical emergencies. The jump coinciding with war in Iran, causing a spike in the price of petrol.
22: And we're seeing people that are struggling to have enough petrol to get their children to sporting events, school.
23: What Australians can be certain of is that we are throwing everything at this.
20: Tonight, a $10 billion budget commitment for fuel and fertiliser storage, including a government-owned fuel security reserve, an increase in minimum holdings to 50 days of diesel and jet fuel, and funding to advance domestic production and refining.
24: This government always thinks that the government is the entire answer. We want to work with the private sector.
25: This is a big change in our approach as a country, and a good one.
20: None of this helps with fuel or prices right now, meaning these budget measures will likely be overshadowed by a tax fight that is looming.
24: This government has to tax more because they've run out of money, and their excuse is they're gonna conduct some kind of intergenerational warfare.
26: The government's cut income taxes once already. We'll cut them again in July. We'll cut them again in July next year.
20: Charles Croucher, Nine News.
1: Penny Wong is in Fiji tonight, working to lock down a major security deal before China can move in. Political editor Charles Croucher has the details.
27: A significant defence and security agreement is imminent, although it will be signed leader to leader. Australia increasing our presence and our partnerships in the Pacific. This follows the alliance signed with Papua New Guinea. Fiji is a crucial player politically in the region, and geographically it's in a crucial spot. This is all part of that power struggle between the US and China.
1: The ban on books written by Craig Silvey in WA public schools is now permanent. The disgraced author pleaded guilty yesterday to child exploitation charges in a Fremantle court. Books written by the 43-year-old were removed from the curriculum after charges in January. The Education Minister today confirmed they will not return. Man wearing a shirt resembling a swastika has been ordered to move on outside the Royal Commission into anti-Semitism. The 68-year-old claims he was protesting events in Gaza, saying he was unaware of what was happening inside.
28: Outside a Royal Commission into anti-Semitism, a T-shirt that was always going to grab attention.
29: My name is Ian Minus. I live in Killarney Heights, and I am proud of this statement.
30: Do you know that it's illegal to wear a swastika?
29: I'm sorry?
30: It's illegal.
29: Swastika?
30: Yes. Clearly a swastika.
29: A swastika.
28: Making no apologies, Ian Minus claimed to be unaware of what was happening inside.
29: Is there a Royal Commission here, is there? I'm sorry, I'm enjoying a cup of coffee in the streets of Sydney. Why am I being assailed in such fashion?
28: The 68-year-old, whose social media is littered with anti-Israel posts, said he was protesting events in Gaza before being issued a move-on order.
29: Such is the state of protest in New South Wales.
28: Inside, it was the children's turn to tell of their fear. Pleas for help from a 13-year-old girl who was at Bondi during the terror attack, saying she hides her Jewish jewelry story in public now, and he's scared by sirens and fireworks. Also in the witness box, a mother and her two daughters, who spoke of being constantly taunted at school.
0: They've thrown coins at me and asked if I was going to pick it up. Sometimes they try to rile me up by pretending to sneeze, and instead of saying achoo, they say adieu. A couple of people have done the Hitler salute.
28: Their mother now considering moving the family back to Israel.
2: And the irony of that, my daughters are now less safe living as Jews in Australia than they would be living in Israel, is just devastating. And I can't believe how quickly society has unraveled.
3: Police are investigating whether Ian Minas broke the law today, given here in New South Wales it is illegal to display a Nazi symbol in public. And late this afternoon, he walked into Manly Police Station where he was arrested.
29: I wear this all the time.
28: Sophie Walsh, Nine News.
1: Accused terrorist Naveed Akram is facing fresh charges over the Bondi massacre. Papers filed in court show an additional 13 counts of attempted murder and 6 counts of discharging a firearm with intent to resist arrest. The offences expected to be laid soon are in addition to 59 previous charges. WA doctor says burnout starts in the classroom, with unhealthy work ethics instilled in students before they become doctors. The woman says she's been pushed to the brink several times, causing her to rethink her career on the front line.
28: Dedicating her life to helping others has come at a cost.
4: I felt like I was just progressively drowning and asking for help, and people preferred to just stay on the boat and carry on.
28: Nine News is calling this doctor Sadie. Still working in the medical industry, she's not ready to reveal her identity. But today she detailed toxic habits and culture she's experienced at several Perth hospitals across her two-decade career.
4: You're almost set to feel like if you're not burning yourself out, you're not doing it well.
28: Sadie says a hidden curriculum is instilled from day one. Tea and toilet breaks frowned upon.
4: You're almost expected to just ignore your bodily functions and keep on carrying on throughout the day.
28: The parents speaking out after the Australian Medical Association revealed an unhealthy scorecard. 56% of junior doctors experiencing moderate to high levels of burnout. One third fearing consequences for raising concerns.
4: People who do speak up are seen as a nuisance, seen as just another problem in a system that already has so many.
28: Sadie says systemic change comes from the top, and it starts with better protection for our students before they scrub in, adding there's so much evidence of burnout culture, but there's never any change.
4: All we know that we're doing is admitting students who are excellent and smart and intelligent and on paper super capable, and we're basically throwing them to the lions, knowingly.
28: Rachel Clifford, Nine News.
1: A groundbreaking brain study tonight. The disturbing link between omega-3 and dementia. While some people taking a popular supplement are at risk. That report is still to come this hour. Perth has been blanketed by a thick smoke haze this afternoon. Natalia Cooper, what is causing it?
5: Good evening, Tomo. It's been caused by a prescribed burn southeast of Mundaring. Easterly winds have blown it over Perth with a smoke alert issued for the metropolitan area and the hills. It was quite heavy at times over the city, and at one stage caused a large plume. There have also been reports of ash falling from the sky. We're being told to shut doors and windows and turn off air conditioners, with motorists asked to drive carefully. It should clear tomorrow morning.
6: I looked out, the sky was orange, and there was ash falling.
7: Yeah, just kind of smoke covering the whole sky. Yeah, it's kind of sad, but it's pretty.
5: Other than the smoke haze, it has been a sunny day. 10.2 was our overnight low before we climbed to a top of 23.2. Lovely May temperatures around the suburbs, 23.7 at the airport and 23.3 for Pierce and the Swan Valley. Swanbourne reaching 23.2 degrees. A high pressure system is slowly moving east south of the state. It'll reach the Bight later in the week, so it is set to stay fine and warm up as well. But there are finally showers on the horizon. I'll be back with those details later, Tomo.
1: Natalia, thank you. A toddler left fighting for his life, baking a cake with his mum. Now her urgent warning this hour to other parents. Tensions remain in the Strait of Hormuz as Operation Fury ends. Donald Trump reignites his feud with the Pope. At the moment, a fridge goes flying from a truck stolen as it makes a delivery.
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1: A man who murdered his wife more than 40 years ago has lodged an appeal against his conviction. Last month, Raymond Reddington was sentenced to 20 years jail for the cold case murder. Sharon Fulton was last seen leaving their Duncraig home in 1986. Her body has never been found. Queensland baker has a frightening warning tonight after her toddler ingested cake decorating dust, leaving him in an induced coma. Dusty Wildman's little lungs were coated in copper, despite the product label bearing no warnings.
31: Dusty Wildman, 14 months old.
32: Dusty!
31: Cheeky and full of life. Right now, though, the toddler is lying in a hospital bed in an induced coma.
33: Just felt so helpless.
31: Katie is a professional baker in Queensland. Last Friday afternoon, she was whipping up a bluey cake for her first birthday.
32: So he was just pottering around like he normally does. He just found this little canister of metallic luster dust.
31: Dusty managed to get the lid off and ingest the powder inside. He became unwell almost immediately.
32: He was coughing and getting really distressed. His eyes were rolling in his head and he couldn't breathe properly.
33: Just trying to keep him awake.
31: Katie and Chris's little boy was rushed to hospital where they learnt the dust contained copper, which wouldn't dissolve in blood and gathered in his lungs. He underwent surgery and remains in a coma as doctors wait to check his liver and kidneys are okay. The label on the cake dust says it's for use on removable parts and that it is non-toxic. There is no ingredients list, meaning doctors had to send the container to a lab to discover it contained copper and zinc.
33: To the untrained eye, to me, I had no idea. I thought it was glitter, like an edible glitter like she always uses.
32: Yeah. And these products are being sold right next to edible products as well.
31: The supplier has pulled the product from its shelves and contacted all stockers, as Chris and Katie keep vigil to see whether Little Dusty will have any lasting health complications.
32: And I want everyone to just go and check their cupboards if they have any kind of cake decorating products that could potentially be anything similar to this. Just throw it out.
31: Jessica Millward, Nine News.
1: The US Secretary of State has declared America's military operation against Iran is complete, but stopped short of saying the war is over. Both sides have continued to trade attacks, failing to reach a permanent ceasefire agreement.
0: This is not an offensive operation. This is a defensive operation. And what that means is very simple. There's no shooting unless we're shot at first.
1: President Donald Trump has also paused a mission guiding ships through the Strait of Hormuz after just 48 hours. The death toll from Russian strikes in Ukraine has tonight risen to 27, Moscow launching a wave of attacks on several cities, damaging buildings and industrial facilities. Comes ahead of a planned pause in fighting to mark 81 years since Nazi Germany was defeated in World War II. Donald Trump has reignited his feud with Pope Leo, accusing him of endangering a lot of Catholics with his stance on the war in Iran. They've recently shared several public disagreements with the pontiff preaching peace over conflict. US Secretary of State Marco Rubio will travel to the Vatican this week, flagging there's a lot to talk about. And a fresh look tonight at a heart-stopping plane landing in New Jersey. On Sunday, the United Airlines 767 clipped a light pole and a bakery truck as it crossed over a highway. This is the chaotic view from inside. Incredibly, the driver walked away with cuts and bruises. No one on the aircraft was injured. State government will subsidise 26,000 airfares to Northwest tourism hubs. Discounted fares available from Perth to Exmouth, still recovering from visitor losses after Cyclone Narelle, as well as Broome and Kununurra. Qantas and Virgin flights start from $179 between now and November 30. Caught in the FIFO money trap, that is next. Bigger salaries, bigger risks. Why more fly-in, fly-out workers are getting stuck without an exit plan. Oops, a fridge goes flying as a stolen van makes a getaway in Willerton. Supervision, the new screening tool that can detect cancer. And kidnapped and kept captive for years. Perth doctor Ken Elliott and his wife Jocelyn honoured today.
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0: golden handcuffs are tightening around WA's FIFO workers as cost of living pressures make it harder to leave the industry. Tradies are staying longer than planned, coming at a cost to family life.
1: Brogan Berryman has given up the FIFO life twice, the first time finding it too hard to adjust to a regular wage.
2: Building your lifestyle around that sort of income and then sort of coming back to Perth and having that just cut in half, it's hard because, like, your lifestyle's inflated because your pay packet was inflated.
1: The father of three was a machine operator for 5 years before walking away for good in 2023 to run a marketing agency.
2: I'm not making as much money as I was making in the mines, but that's not the point. The point is I'm home with my kids.
1: But many others feel the trap.
3: The golden handcuffs are real.
1: Vicky Pello founded the FIFO Family Project to support those who are struggling. She says an increasing number of workers are staying longer than planned, their salaries not stretching quite as far.
3: They may have gone into FIFO with certain expectations or goals or reasons why they chose this lifestyle. And now because the cost of living is rising, it means that they are getting further and further out of reach and people are finding it really challenging.
1: For those wanting to leave, a clear financial plan can help.
4: Have them analyse your debt levels and then reverse engineer how much you would need to make to be able to come home.
1: But for workers who can't get out yet, a reminder, there is help available, including regular meetups for families.
3: Definitely reach out for support. Support is available, and that is the difference between struggling on your own and making sure that you've got some ideas to move forward.
1: And from those who've made the leap.
2: For me, it was like it'd probably be more difficult continuing to do something that I don't enjoy over doing something that's potentially risky, but it's probably going to pay off in the long run.
1: Lee Steele, Nine News.
0: Police are appealing for information over the theft of a delivery van in Willerton. The truck was mid-drop-off when it was snatched, caught on CCTV driving through the streets, its rear tray dragging. As the van turns a corner, a fridge comes tumbling out, electrical items on board valued at $50,000. The truck and its contents are still missing. Car dealership owned by a former Married at First Sight contestant is the latest business torched by firebombers just days after it opened its doors. 34 arson attacks, kidnappings and shootings are now linked to the escalating war, targeting venues across Melbourne.
5: Behind security's back, an arsonist armed with a jerry can gets ready to crash the launch of a Port Melbourne car dealership. He and another uninvited guest jump the fences until finally the guard realises. But it doesn't stop the intruders smashing inside, pouring petrol and lighting up the showroom that opened its doors 5 days ago, leaving former Married at First Sight contestant James Sussler to face fire damage at first light.
6: We got a phone call saying that there's been an incident, so rushed down here and we're just blown away because we don't know what caused this.
5: Security was on standby after another of Sussler's businesses was targeted on the same block a few weeks ago.
6: We had no warnings. We didn't see it coming, to be honest with you.
5: Flashing lights and an emergency services guest list, not quite what the reality star had planned for the official launch tomorrow night, but he isn't calling it off.
6: We will obviously move on from this and it's not going to deter us.
5: Police are yet to confirm if the firebombing is linked to a string of attacks targeting hospitality venues.
7: No hard evidence to say it's connected. Doesn't appear to be. That doesn't mean it's not.
5: Investigators have now connected 34 arsons, home invasions, kidnappings and shootings across Melbourne since April 9. The head of the force not ruling out that an overseas syndicate could be behind the attacks.
7: What we are determined to work out is what's the real motive.
5: Police are investigating whether criminals are using a custom-built app to communicate. They're also working to verify a warning message sent to venue owners, said to be from a group called the Cartel.
7: What we must find out is who is orchestrating this crime skirt.
0: Australian scientists are harnessing the powers of AI to detect cancer. The screening tool giving pathologists what's been described as supervision to detect hidden genetic markers of cancer.
8: This will assist them with more accurate diagnosis of cancer at very early stage. And we believe this can help save patient lives.
0: It's hoped the tool could be part of a clinical practice within 2 years. Perth couple kidnapped and held captive while working as doctors in Africa have been honoured today for their bravery. Dr. Ken Elliott and his wife Jocelyn named officers of the Order of Australia.
9: They selflessly gave up the comforts of life in Western Australia in the 1960s, and they founded and devoted 44 years in building a hospital to the West African community.
0: Militants linked to a terrorist organisation captured the couple. Dr. Elliott held hostage for 7 years. A Netflix documentary on Kylie Minogue is being described as raw, personal and surprising. A trailer for the three-part series dropped today.
10: I felt removed from my body. I was so scared of what was ahead of me. I don't know where we're going. There's certainly no end.
0: It will start streaming from May 20. Fighting back against the rate hikes. Straight after sport, an inflation-busting checklist. How to save almost $7,000. And how fish oil supplements could be harming your brain. But first, Paddy Swinney's here with sport. And Paddy, the Dockers and Hawks teams are in.
11: They are, Tomo, and change for both sides as Thursday night football heads west. Backs bolstered, Fremantle prepare for a top four test. An Eagle sets the record straight after making national headlines. And Arsenal gunning towards a maiden Champions League trophy.
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4: Hey, it's Leah and Dan here from The Breakfast Show, and we have got highlights for you from this morning. If you missed it, maybe you want to listen to it again. Well, get ready, because here it comes. Here's a little in other news about robots on a plane. So robots, right? What do we know about them?
5: They are developing.
4: They're developing.
5: I suppose.
4: There's still some shortcomings, right?
5: Big ones.
4: So when everyone's like, oh no, the AI is going to get us. No, they're not, okay? They are actually not useless. They're not useful at the moment.
5: Yeah.
4: For general life things, okay?
5: Okay.
4: So a company called Elite Event Robotics.
5: Elite,
4: mm-hmm. Apparently.
5: It's in the name.
4: Wanted to prove how capable their humanoid robot was.
5: Right.
4: So they sent him.
5: I feel like every company who has a robot at this point is trying to do this.
4: Yeah, it's like, no, look, it's sick.
5: Yeah.
4: No, it's cool.
5: Look, it can sing.
4: Yeah, it can sing.
5: It can ride a bike.
4: It's got a speaker. Wow. this guy, his name was Beepup.
5: Cool.
4: Fun name. They wanted
5: Star Wars like.
4: Yeah, Beepup.
5: Mm.
4: They wanted to see if he could go on an airline.
5: Okay.
4: So he got on a Southwest flight from Oakland to San Diego, but the problem was he delayed the flight by an hour.
5: Why?
4: Because he's a robot. Okay, so basically the robot got on its own paid seat.
5: Okay.
4: So the company, the robot didn't pay for it.
5: Yes, yeah.
4: He jumped on.
5: Yeah.
4: And the problem started straight away. So it was sitting in an aisle seat, mm-hmm. not allowed for large items apparently.
5: Okay.
4: So that's not okay. Also, he has a giant lithium battery inside of him.
5: Oh, well, that's not safe.
4: Not safe. Too
5: that's
4: big.
5: That's not good.
4: Too big. So the staff had to move him to a window seat.
5: Isn't that worse?
4: So he can enjoy the view. And remove/confiscate the battery, ipso facto, turning him into a large piece of metal.
5: Oh my gosh. So he was like, zoom.
4: Okay, I cannot wait to get on this flight and have a very nice time talking to all of my friends and having good times. Please, may I have a drink?
5: How long was the flight? That is
4: it's
5: hilarious.
4: Oakland to San Diego. It's like half an hour, 45-minute flight.
5: What
4: nothing.
5: A bummer for the company. That is so funny.
4: So it just shows...
5: Money well spent.
4: Exactly. It just shows that maybe future technology and past technology are not getting along quite yet.
5: I needed that laugh.
4: Yes,
5: thank you, Dan.
4: But he's just... He would have had a great nap, though.
5: Yeah.
4: You know? Yeah.
6: He concedes he let his emotions get the better of him in his post-game interview following the Richmond defeat. The Premiership player was heavily criticised, but the veteran remains adamant about the club's direction. Elliot Yeo fronting the media, wanting to set the record straight after his passionate defence of club and teammates.
7: Did I articulate myself the best in that interview? No. We're all human, we all make mistakes, we all fumble our words sometimes, and clearly I was exhausted, frustrated, you name it, disappointed, and it wasn't my best interview.
6: Yeo's post-game interview creating more headlines than the loss to Richmond when asked if the side was in a rut.
7: Jesus, no, that's a very, very... you know, that's a very extensive comment.
6: His response attracting nationwide condemnation, critics believing it spoke to the delusion of the club.
7: Call me loyal, call me whatever you want. Obviously, there's been some other words as well about where I'm at, but I love my team and I love my club.
6: Much of the 32-year-old's optimism stems from the young talent on the list.
7: But the more games we can get into them, the better. As many games we can get as a team together, and especially those younger boys will be better off in the long run.
6: Young Eagle Sam Allen to have hamstring scans tonight. The teenager leaving the track late in today's session. Allen was closing in on a return to footy following a knee reconstruction. This week's opponent, the Demons, coming off an honourable loss to Sydney, but coach Stephen King isn't celebrating.
8: It was a bad loss because we lost, so we went up there to win. I'm really proud of the boys, the way they fought it out. But you don't get any bonus points for fighting games out.
6: Bulldogs star Marcus Bontempelli is expected to take on Port Adelaide on Friday night. The captain was seen hobbling during their clash with the Dockers last week, but has seemingly done enough to prove his fitness.
9: In case anyone needed more evidence of Marcus Bontempelli's resilience, coach Luke Beveridge confirming it's not just his knee causing the skipper grief.
10: He's had a bruised heel that he's been dealing with. That's the main thing I've been worried about. It's the main reason he was limping a bit in the game, just gone.
9: Even still, the Bulldogs expect their resilient leader to run out on Friday.
10: He wants to play, you know, and you know, I'm not going to talk him out of doing that, but if he's really compromised in anything, then he definitely won't play, and we're not at that point at the moment.
9: Adam Treloar to miss again with calf soreness, the Dogs desperate to snap a four-game losing streak.
10: It's been impressive to see the way that they've gained some momentum in the season, and we're extremely wary because obviously we're not flying.
9: Opposition analysis isn't intended for the public eye. Brad Scott ensuring nothing was on his whiteboard today.
11: These things come up occasionally in footy.
12: There's a whiteboard behind you. Is there anything on that?
11: Yeah.
9: Unfortunately for Brisbane, they weren't so cautious. Snapped by a fan, weaknesses were detailed about these Bombers, but now they're looking to use it as motivation.
11: You can choose to just ignore it and pretend it's wrong, or you can think about it and analyse it, and if that's the perception, go about changing it.
9: Jai Caldwell is a test to play GWS. Darcy Parrish expected to return. Jack Fenwick, Nine News.
6: Cam Smith is preparing to tee off in LIV Golf's Virginia tournament tomorrow. Amidst the league's uncertain future and lack of funding, Ripper GC have not won an event since Adelaide. Smith hoping to lead his team to a strong second half of the season.
13: We really need to get back into our rhythm. You know, at the start of the year, it felt like we were all really excited to be here. Obviously, all had worked hard over the off-season and got off to a really nice start. So it'd be nice to get back into that kind of form and rhythm.
6: The Aussie is still determined to play competitively in late June, despite LIV Golf's Louisiana tournament being postponed. And Arsenal has booked their spot in the Champions League final after beating Atletico Madrid 1-0 in their semi-final second leg clash in London. Bukayo Saka scoring the winner on the stroke of half-time.
14: And Trossard got the shot away. All Black with the save and tucked in by Saka. Arsenal strike.
6: The Gunners will play the winner of tomorrow morning's clash between Bayern Munich and PSG. That clash should be a ripper, and tomorrow night, awesome. Somo at Optus Stadium, the Dockers and Hawks in one of the games of the year.
15: They're all waiting out there, Paddy. What's your selection?
6: I'm going to go with the home side, Fremantle. Yourself?
15: I feel the same. This is sort of the big one, isn't it? Yeah. If they're genuine premiership contenders, they win this game.
6: Premiership stake in the ground.
15: It's going to be a big one. Paddy, thank you. The new study questioning the brain benefits of fish oil. Details ahead, and why Bluey fans blew up the Australia Post website. Then Natalia Cooper, the smoke haze should clear by tomorrow morning.
16: Yes, that's right, Tomo. Then it will be back to sunny skies, but there are showers on the distant horizon. I'll have all the details very soon.
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18: You've been trying to keep your head up, your head above the water. You've been looking for the sunlight.

0: While dark clouds hover over the global economy, share markets appear to be ignoring them for now. Finance editor Chris Kohler explains.
1: Everyone seems worried, other than those with their money in global share markets. The S&P 500 hit a new record high overnight, with huge tech companies still growing their valuations. And that's not just a Wall Street story either. The South Korean market also cracked a new record after Samsung rose 15%. This is the share price over the last year, an almost 400% gain. Australian shares were looking good today too, which is interesting because the RBA clearly pointed out lots of risks and concerns for the economy yesterday, but investors seem completely unfazed by that. In fact, banks and mining stocks pulled the ASX to a 1.3% gain today. Finally, the Australian dollar is trading at four-year highs against the greenback following this week's interest rate hike. It's buying 72 US cents this evening.
0: Thank you, Chris. Let's take a look at the price of fuel across Perth. Tomorrow, the average for unleaded will decrease by around 3 cents a litre to $1.837, but you can find it cheaper on Albany Highway in Beckenham, on Nangarra Road in Lansdale, and on Cumberland Road in Forestfield. Diesel will decrease by around 2 cents a litre to $2.385, but you can find it even cheaper on Thomas Road in Oakford. An instant noodle product sold across the country is being recalled. Health officials warn the Han Kitchen Tteokbokki Cup Original may be contaminated with mould and cause illness if consumed. Full refunds are available at the place of purchase. Mortgage holders are reeling after a third interest rate hike aimed at curbing rampant inflation that hurts all Australians. So how can you fight back? Here's Nine's money editor Effie Zahos with your inflation-busting checklist.
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0: The long-held belief that fish oil supplements can protect the brain from cognitive decline is under scrutiny tonight. Gabriella Rogers explains the latest research which questions the benefits.
3: Omega-3 supplements are popular among older Australians. One study suggests about a third of people over the age of 45 take the supplements. They're heavily marketed as a way to boost brain health, but a study published in the Journal of Prevention of Alzheimer's Disease found the opposite, linking them to accelerated cognitive decline. But Australian experts downplay the strength of the findings.
4: When we have an observational study like this, it's not a proper clinical trial. It's not randomising people to either fatty acids from fish or some form of placebo.
3: Chinese researchers used information from a data repository in North America. Over 5 years, 273 people who took fish oil supplements were compared to 546 people who didn't. The supplement group showed a greater rate of cognitive decline. The authors suggest communication between brain cells becomes impaired.
4: I wouldn't encourage anybody to stop taking their fish oil. We have a lot of data from other studies that fish oil-based nutrients can actually improve or delay decline in cognition.

0: There's a medical food called Suvinade, and that's based on fish oil, and that has been shown in a four-year study published, I think, in the same journal to actually slow down the rate of loss of memory.
1: People concerned about their brain health should contact Dementia Australia.
2: Demand for dollar bucks caught Australia Post off guard this morning. Its website crashed as new commemorative Bluey coins went on sale. There are five new $2 coins featuring scenes from popular episodes. You'll pay more than face value, though. The cheapest is $20, with others going for $115. The rain is coming. Natalia will tell us when after this break.
3: Mornings Made Sweeter with Leah and Dan.
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0: Welcome back. A smoke alert is in place for the Perth metro area and hills. The haze from a prescribed burn southeast of Mundaring is due to clear tomorrow. It was otherwise a sunny day. 23 was our top around 3 this afternoon after a low of 10 degrees. And right now it is 18 but feels just a touch cooler than that. Our junior weather watchers at Roseworth Primary School in Girraween recorded a top at 2:30pm of 22 degrees. This is the QR code you need to go to if you want to sign your school up to the program. We'll go to the charts now, and a high pressure system is slowly moving east-south of the state. It'll reach the Bight later this week, so it is set to stay fine and warm up as well. A cold spell is sweeping across the southeast of the country. Sydney heading for 19 tomorrow, but it'll feel more like 13 or 14. 14 is the top for Melbourne tomorrow, along with showers, but it'll feel more like 7. Decent alpine snow is also forecast. Back in the north of our state, no snow. Broome to top out at 32 degrees. Karratha will be windy but sunny and 31. And Newman is set to reach 26, while Meekatharra will hit 24 degrees. In our southern half, sunny and warm in Geraldton, 28 the top. Bunbury to peak at 22, while Albany could pick up a shower or two in some onshore winds. Local waters will be much the same tomorrow as they were today. Easterly winds at 10 to 15 knots, seas below a metre and swell to 1.5. 24, the forecast top in Joondalup tomorrow. Kalamunda is heading for 22 degrees, while Rockingham and Mandurah will hit 23. So the official forecast for our city, morning smoke haze tomorrow, but then it will clear to another sunny day. 23 the top, 11 our low tonight. Looking ahead, blue skies at 23 on Saturday. Mother's Day will be stunning, nothing but sunshine and 24. Warming up to 26 degrees on Monday, partly cloudy and 26 again on Tuesday, with the slight chance of a shower later in the day. Then finally, showers are forecast. Up to 6 millimetres could fall on Wednesday, with the maximum temperature plunging to 19 degrees. What a change that will be. So I would enjoy the sunshine ahead before things take a turn, Tomo.
1: The weekend looks fantastic. Natalia, thank you. That is Nine News for this Wednesday, May 6th. Thanks for your company. 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

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Every dollar helps us help you and others. I'm Brett Ryan for Focus on the Family, Australia.

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Are you following Jesus or following your schedule? The Bible promises that following Jesus sets us free, but if your calendar drives your life more than Jesus does, you may be missing the point. Freedom in Scripture is tied to Sabbath rest because God wanted His people to live differently. He wanted us to be free from pressure we can't control, work deadlines, family obligations, financial stress. And that's why God built rest into creation itself. The Sabbath wasn't an afterthought. It was a gift reminding His people that they were no longer slaves, but free people. And biblical freedom means being able to take regular breaks from life's chaos and find rest in God's presence. So this week, what's one way you can follow Jesus instead of following your calendar? Sometimes the first step towards freedom is simply admitting your pace is unsustainable. Follow me at Aussie Dave on Instagram for more content like this.

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0: Baptist Church. In his famous poem, Mending Wall, Robert Frost begins with this line, "Something there is that doesn't love a wall." The poem goes on to recount how he and his neighbour meet at the fence line dividing their rural properties every spring to repair the damage done to the wall during winter. While his neighbour insists good fences make good neighbours, Frost doesn't agree, and throughout the poem he pushes against the idea, even suggesting at one point he would like to ask his neighbour, "Why do they make good neighbours? Before I built a wall, I'd ask to know what I was walling in or walling out, and to whom I was like to give offence." Frost's question challenges us to think about the walls we erect between each other and why they're there. We wall each other out over race, religion, gender and social status, resulting in division and the inability to hear each other. Is it possible to break down the walls that exist between us? I think they are. One day, Jesus had a conversation with a woman, which by the custom of his day was unthinkable. He spoke to a Samaritan woman as she drew water from the local well in the middle of the day. The conversation is unthinkable because, firstly, she is a woman. It was culturally inappropriate. Secondly, she was a Samaritan, which meant there was a religious and racial wall between her and Jesus. Finally, because of her lifestyle, she was a social outcast in her community, which is why she was drawing water in the middle of the day, when other women would not be around. Jesus broke down the walls of race, religion, gender, and social status in one conversation. Of particular interest, it is Jesus who initiates the conversation. And as simple as this sounds, it is the key to how we can go about dismantling the walls we have erected with others. The conversation between Jesus and the woman, which leads to her spiritual awakening, would never have happened if Jesus had not begun by acknowledging her presence and speaking to her. It's the same with us. We all have relationships where a wall exists, but if that wall is ever to come down, then someone must make the first move, and that someone may have to be you. All you need to do is find the courage to talk to the other person. There is no doubt in my mind that one of the saddest experiences in life, and in my own life, is when I speak with two people. You can almost feel and touch the wall between them, and no one is willing to take the first step to dismantle it. Jesus tore down the wall of separation between us, God, and people by becoming our peace and reconciling us to God through his death and resurrection. Reconcile means to change from one condition to another. Before Jesus, Jews and non-Jews were enemies. Now we are united and have complete freedom to enter God's presence together. Reconciliation also means that all hostility between us has been removed and no barrier to unity has been left. Because Jesus accepts all of us, we can also accept each other. It's a very simple message. Making peace with God means our relationship with him has changed. We've gone from being his enemy to being his friend. But being at peace with God also changes our relationships with people. We now love those we once despised, care for those we once ignored, and accept those we once rejected. Jesus didn't like walls between people and God or people and people, so he tore them down and brought about reconciliation. Is there someone that you find difficult to love or accept? Have a think about it. Pray it over, talk it over with God, and ask him to show you how to love them.
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Would you be able to tell if your child has been traumatised at school or on the playground? I'm Brett Ryan for Focus on the Family Australia. Recently, I heard from a parent whose daughter suddenly became terrified of going to school. I suspected that the little girl had run across a bully at school or had been made fun of by her peers. 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For more advice for children who are anxious, go to families.org.au.

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Yeah, me too. Now, the Bible says that God is close to the brokenhearted, but here's what's wild. In Hebrew, that phrase brokenhearted comes from a root that means to break through. So what if the very thing that feels like it's breaking you is actually the thing that's birthing something new? Maybe right now you're walking through loss, change, storms, or silence, and it feels like everything is coming apart. But maybe it's actually coming together in a way that you just can't see yet. Because God doesn't just heal broken hearts, he births new beginnings. So instead of asking, God, why is this happening? Try asking, God, what are you birthing in me right now? 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Check out the YouVersion Bible app or Aussie Dave at Instagram for more content like this.

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1: Did you suffer from growing pains?
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1: Of course you didn't.
2: 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Stop growing when I was a toddler. 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

0: I'm Aussie Dave with the Bible app. And did you know that in a world where we're more connected than ever before, most of us feel more lonely than we ever have? Data shows that 1 in 5 of us feel lonely. But the Bible actually speaks right into this. When the Apostle Paul said that we should carry each other's burdens, he was drawing on an ancient Hebrew idea that we're all designed to share life's weight. You see, the Hebrew word we translate as carry in the Bible is nesa, and it doesn't just mean to lift, it means to take away. And that's where real connection begins. It's not just following or liking, it's actually carrying each other through the hard stuff. While we've mastered the art of posting filtered lives, God invites us to be real enough to share our burdens and strong enough to carry someone else's. Real connection doesn't happen in perfection, it happens in authenticity. Not in likes, but in love. Check out YouVersion or follow Aussie Dave on Instagram for more encouragement like this.
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0: voice when you need it most. 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
1: That would be fun. 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
6: G'day, I'm Rob Douglas. Most people I know have a problem with the Old Testament. That's the bit that makes up about the first three quarters of the Bible. Some of our most popular authors today would be struggling to compete with the gratuitous violence, sex and warmongering that's recorded in those early pages of the Bible. So why is it there at all? Couldn't we just cancel that and pretend it didn't happen? Well, like all history, it can often be very helpful to read and try to understand what we can learn. People in early Bible times lived in a world that we struggle to recognize today. At the heart of their world was something we called polytheism. That means they had lots of gods or deities. And most of their life was spent trying to appease the gods. If you wanted a good harvest, which was the basis of a good economy and a healthy population, you'd offer all sorts of goodies to keep the gods happy. Because ultimately, a good harvest wasn't the result of hard work. Latest technology and some well-designed chemicals was all in the hands of the gods. So people lived in fear. They were afraid of the gods and afraid of what they may do that would upset the gods. As you read through the Old Testament, you discover after a while that God introduced what we've come to know now as the Ten Commandments, some rules that were based around the existence of one God rather than a mob of gods. And the idea was to begin to change the way people would think about how the world actually worked. For some people, that worked pretty well, but many were still afraid of this one God, afraid that if they broke his 10 rules, they'd still get into trouble. Then along came Jesus. One of the revolutionary things that Jesus said was, "A new commandment I give you." But what was this new commandment? He said, "So that you may love one another." The New Testament is the last part of the Bible, and that focuses on a world that's not governed by fear, but a world that is governed by love. In fact, towards the end of the Bible, there's a fascinating statement that says perfect love expels fear. The whole Bible is a progression. It starts in its early pages describing a society where fear doesn't exist. And then as people start to reject God, fear increases. But God gently starts to implement measures such as the Ten Commandments that begin to prepare people for the coming of Jesus. Finally, the Bible introduces us to Jesus, the epitome of perfect love, one who expels fear and offers us a life where we no longer need to live in fear. Perhaps that will help to explain some of the oddities of the Old Testament if you want to give it another try. You see, it was all about preparing us for that new commandment that Jesus introduced. When we live in relationship with Jesus, fear no longer needs to drive us. He invites us to a world where love is at the center. Love becomes our focal point. And in him, perfect love expels fear.
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1: 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He personally carried our sins in his body on the cross so that we can be dead to sin and live for what is right. By his wounds you are healed.
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0: next time you feel like lecturing to your teenager, why not stop and ask them a few questions instead? The answers may surprise you. Hi, I'm Brett Ryan for Focus on the Family Australia. Ask your teen, how does it feel when I lecture you? Then encourage them to be honest with their answer. But be prepared. They may just tell you that what they are hearing you say sounds a lot like nagging. And you thought they'd be praising you for your profound logical wisdom. While you're communicating with your teen, why not ask other questions like, how often do I interrupt you when you're trying to tell me something? Or, do you feel like I trust you? Or even better, is there anything you don't feel safe talking to me about? Engaging your teen may give you valuable insight into the true nature of your relationship. More than that, it will let them know that you really care what they think and what teen doesn't want to be heard. For more on relating to your teen, go to families.org.au and check us out on Facebook.
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1: 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He's right there with you. 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He won't leave you.
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The bad things that come at us out of the blue often feel so incredibly unfair. Life throws something at you, I mean, something that really hurts. And you think to yourself, what the? Why me? So the last time something bad happened to you, what impact did it have on your life? Hi, I'm Bernie Diamond, and welcome again to Fresh. After surviving the infamous mutiny on the Bounty in 1789, Captain William Bligh returned to England a hero, but he never let go of the humiliation. Convinced he'd been wronged, he became increasingly authoritarian and bitter. Given another command in the Australian colony of New South Wales, his harsh, domineering leadership sparked yet another revolt, the Rum Rebellion, the only successful armed takeover of an Australian government in history. Bligh's brilliance as a navigator was overshadowed by his obsessive need to defend his reputation. Instead of learning from the mutiny, he nursed his wounds, alienated allies, and allowed his unresolved bitterness to define his life. Bitterness is an all-too-natural response to pain. In the short term, sure, it's entirely, completely understandable. But when we allow it to fester in our hearts, it'll destroy us, which is why 2 Timothy chapter 1, verse 7, the Spirit God gave us doesn't make us afraid. His Spirit is a source of power and love and self-control. Look, when bad stuff happens, you can either become bitter or better. It's that simple. And God wants to make you better, not just healing the gaping wound of pain, but transforming you through the very presence of His Spirit within you, replacing the fear, the bitterness, the negativity with His power, His love, His ability for you to exercise the most incredible self-control. That's what the Holy Spirit would do for you. But it's your choice. Bitter or better? That's God's Word, fresh for you today.

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1: Some stories may not be suitable for little ears.
2: Good morning, I'm Courtney Thornton. A group of women and children linked to the terrorist group Islamic State are expected to arrive in Australia later today. Nelson Scott reports.
3: Four women and nine children will land in Sydney and Melbourne tonight after leaving for Syria 7 years ago to support their husbands who were fighting for ISIS. Federal police are planning to charge some of the women upon arrival, but won't say how many. The children will undergo therapy, in addition to community integration and de-radicalisation programs. The government says it doesn't support the group's return, but has no legal basis to block their entry, as they're all Australian citizens. ASIO believes the cohort does not pose an immediate security threat.
2: The death of Kumanjai Little Baby could see the Northern Territory's Children and Families Department overhauled. Three child protection workers have been stood down over the handling of multiple reports concerning the five-year-old before her murder. There's no suggestion of any wrongdoing by the child's family. Child Protection Minister Robin Cahill says the actions of the sacked staff show the need for a review.
4: I can't talk about the specifics of Kumanjai Little Baby, so I can't comment in that context, but what I can tell you is the cases that I've reviewed, some of which go back a decade, I would have expected, had we stepped in earlier, there would have been a better outcome for those children.
2: The US president says he's close to securing a complete agreement to end the war with Iran. A one-page memorandum of understanding has been prepared. It would involve Tehran suspending nuclear enrichment if the US agrees to lift its economic sanctions. Donald Trump says a day is a long time in war.
5: Now we're doing well. Now we have to get what we have to get. If we don't do that, we'll have to go a big step further. But with that being said, they want to make a deal. We've had very good talks over the last 24 hours, and it's very possible that we'll make a deal.
2: Ted Turner, the man who founded the first 24/7 news service, has died at the age of 87. Born in Ohio, he took on his dad's billboard business, buying his first TV station in 1970 and setting up CNN in 1980.
6: I dedicate the news channel for America, the cable news network.
2: Turner was also famously married to Jane Fonda for a decade. In sport, Fremantle host Hawthorn tonight in a top four defining game, with the Hawks swinging three changes. Jack Scrimshaw, Finn McGuinness and Cal Shadia will all miss out, while co-captains James Sicily and Jai Newcomb have been cleared to play. Hawks coach Sam Mitchell says he's backing the form of his ruckman Ned Reeves and Lloyd Meek to get the job done against Luke Jackson and Mason Cox.
7: I'm not surprised by Ned's form, because I think we looked at last year and I would have stood here before, and I'm sure, and said Ned's playing really good footy, he just has to wait for an opportunity. The opportunity came by the AFL, so he's pretty thankful for that.
2: The Dockers have made just one change, with Judd McVee returning from illness. PSG are into the final of the European Champions League, a 1-1 draw against Bayern Munich, enough for them to progress 6-5 on aggregate. They'll now meet Arsenal in the final in Budapest at the end of the month. Weather details next.
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0: Weather.
9: All right, weather across Perth today is looking like 23 degrees and foggy or something. I don't know.
10: I think it's meant to be smoky this morning.
9: I don't know what that
10: means. And then it's
9: going to
10: clear. Yeah, smoky this morning and then a clear.
9: You know what they say? Smoke comes in the morning. Anyway, it's going to be 24 tomorrow, 24 on Saturday, and 24 on Sunday, and sunny.
8: Life words.
10: Reading from Colossians chapter 3, verse 3. For you died to this life, and your real life is hidden with Christ in God.
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8: Wherever today finds you, you're listening to Leah.
9: Gotta
8: and
9: work on that.
10: Good morning.
9: I gotta work on that iconography going on that website, the weather website.
10: Well, yeah, we've spoken about the website before. It is what it is.
9: It's a work in progress, like us all. Hey, it's Leah and Dan. It's Thursday, the 7th of May.
10: Here we are.
9: Did you hear that rhyme?
10: Well done.
9: Did you hear that rhyme?
10: Yep, very good.
9: Man, we're on today already, guys. Get pumped. Leah's wearing a tie. I'm wearing a cardigan. Today's gonna be a good day.
10: Oh, yeah.
9: I wish I was wearing a tie and a cardigan.
10: Yes.
9: That was a great combo.
10: Sorry, I'm having a few technical issues with my ears. So.
9: Yeah.
10: But don't worry, we got giveaways.
9: Mother's Day is coming Sunday. Only a couple of days away. So you really need to get sorted. And if you don't have time to go and get sorted, you can win something from us, okay? So it's going to be that simple. Plenty of opportunities to win today. And there's always bigger prizes coming as well. That's the thing. You know, you always got to be ready for that. So.
10: Yes.
9: Stick around. We're going to get into some Natasha Bedingfield. And then we got our Christian tune of the week. You're on Sunshine with Larry and Dan.

0: Natasha Bedingfield, Unwritten right there. What a start to the morning.
1: Oh, I love that
0: and
1: tune.
0: And it's only going to get better from here. So let's check in with the traffic and then we'll be back with Christian Tune of the Week.
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3: Good morning, fam. There's a bit going on at this early hour. A crash on Kurana Freeway northbound before Rolly Road in Mandogalup. It's all in the right emergency lane and towies are on site now. So hopefully it'll be gone soon, but traffic's back to Mortimer Road. A reported crash as well, Ocean Reef Road westbound at Brady Street in Wangara. DFS is on site there and traffic is a little slow in the area. Some emergency works on Wanneroo Road northbound and Amelia Street in Balcatta. The left lane is closed by Watercorp. And again, some emergency works for Watercorp as well on Morley Drive eastbound at Crimea Street in Morley. The left lane there is also closed. Drive safely. That's the latest from Main Roads.
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12: It's Sunshine's Leah and Dan.
13: Christian things.
14: Another.
13: Christians can still rock.
0: Oh, yeah. Okay.
1: I'm so excited about today's tune.
0: So excited about this song.
1: Honestly.
0: It's so fun.
1: I listened to it several times yesterday. Woo!
0: Yes. You know what? I think this is going to become the anthem of our show.
1: I think so.
0: It's that
1: I think
0: good.
1: It needs to be.
0: It's that good a song. It is everywhere right now, and it slaps.
1: It's so good. We're talking about Joy by Ray.
0: Ray. So Ray, as you would know from Where Is My Husband?
1: Mm-hmm. Baby. British singer-songwriter.
0: Cool.
1: Very cool.
0: Cool cat, man.
1: Yeah. Great style, too.
0: Oh, yeah, very, very cool. Has a new album out called This Album May Contain Hope. Sounds like that kind of vibe. And it is, it just bangs.
1: Yeah.
0: From song one song to the end, it's so good. And you are going to feel joy.
1: Yes.
0: You're going to feel it.
1: It's so good. This tune in particular, it's such a feel-good
0: tune. Oh, my
1: gosh. And the lyrics don't let the song down. Sometimes you listen to a song and you're like, dang, that's a good song.
0: Yep.
1: And then you actually pay attention to the lyrics and you're like, that's a bit shallow. Or, I don't love that.
0: Or you go, wow, that wasn't necessary.
1: Yeah. Yes.
0: This is
1: not the case with this one.
0: A lot of it's just straight scripture.
1: Yeah, I know.
0: A lot of it is straight Bible.
1: Yeah, it's so good.
0: Coming at you with trumpets.
1: Yes.
0: What more do you want?
1: Yes.
0: You know?
1: Yes.
0: It's so good. So, yeah, this is Ray. It's called Joy. That's it.
1: Big
0: Joy,
1: ups.
0: Happy days.
1: Before we even press play, just turn up a little bit.
0: Just turn up a little bit.
1: And then get ready to turn it up a lot.
0: and then turn up a little bit more. This is this might be the best Christian tune of the week for this time of the day ever.
1: Yeah.
0: I'm calling it.
1: I mean, look, it's up there in top 10.
0: I'm calling it. Here it is. Joy by Ray. You're going to be hearing this a lot. Enjoy it.

0: Right.
1: Joy Byron. Right. Tell us what you think. 0429 985 985.
0: Wow. How much fun is that? Let's get into some footy tips.
2: So how can this one still?
3: Back, footy tips with a 10-year-old. Not for much longer. It's going to have to change again.
4: Well, personal information.
3: Oh, sorry, guys. It's Archer here with me for footy tips this week. Can you believe it is round 9?
4: No.
3: Isn't that crazy? This season is flying by.
4: I know.
3: Let's get into it. Let's get into the tips for this week. Starting off tonight, Thursday, the 7th of May, it is the Dockers and Hawks. I think both of these teams have a lot to prove in this game. So, what's your thoughts?
4: Hawks by a goal.
3: Hawks by a goal. Okay, good. Moving on to Friday's game, Brisbane and Carlton. I think we all know how this is going to go.
4: Carlton winning by 30 at halftime.
3: Are you eating while we're recording?
4: No.
3: But come on, this is professional radio.
4: Okay.
3: All right, Carlton by, what'd you say?
4: So Carlton's going to be winning by 30 at halftime, and then Brisbane wins by 40 at the end.
3: Yeah, I think that's a fair estimate right there. Brisbane getting the win there. Port Adelaide and the Western Bulldogs. A lot of injuries for the Bulldogs still, unfortunately.
4: Western Bulldogs.
3: Western Bulldogs, that's right. What? You think Bulldogs win this?
4: Yeah.
3: Okay. Actually, you know what? They put up a good fight against Frio with all their injuries, so we'll see what happens. Moving on to the Saturday games. First one up, nice and early here in Perth, is going to be North Melbourne and the Sydney Swans.
4: I reckon the Swans are going to win this by like 60-70.
3: I agree. And then we're moving on to the next one, GWS, which may get a name change. Interesting fact there, guys. Maybe they may just become Western Sydney. Anyway, and the Essendon Bombers.
4: Oh, so I think GWS is just going to win.
3: Yeah, I think so too.
4: By a lot.
3: Yeah, I think so. Moving on, next Saturday games, we got Gold Coast and the Saints. Suns.
4: Gold Coast Suns.
3: Lock it in. And then Collingwood and Geelong face off. Who's getting that one?
4: Geelong and Jezza will kick 6.
3: Okay, Geelong's getting the win. Moving on to the Sunday games. Melbourne and West Coast. Melbourne in pretty good form. West Coast needs some form.
4: Not anymore.
3: What's going to happen?
4: Melbourne win by, like, lots of points.
3: I think so too. And then moving on to the final game of the round, Richmond and the Adelaide Crows.
4: I reckon Adelaide are going to win by lots of points because they kick lots of goals.
3: They do. All right, lock those tips in. Get your tips in now.
4: Actually, you know what? They kick 6-point goals as well.
3: 6-point goals. Lock the tips in. Get them in. Arch, any last words?
4: Yep, bye.
3: Okay, see you, everybody. Thanks for being here. Happy tipping.

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4: Oh, yeah.
5: Sure is, Leah and Dan. Sure is. And we are gearing up for Mother's Day on Sunday.
4: It's so soon. Mm-hmm. It's I just realised how soon it is and yeah. 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
4: I got to go to the shops today. Mm-hmm. Maybe tomorrow. Maybe the next day. Not sure. Don't even know what we're buying. 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Mm. Yes, with over 15 years of helping families press pause on the chaos and capture the moments that matter. Spoil Mum this Mother's Day with a photography session with Eileen.
5: Delightful.
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0: a Sunshine traffic update.
1: Good morning, family. A breakdown on Mitchell Freeway southbound at Erindale Road in Stirling. The vehicle there is in the Gore markings. It's not causing huge delays. Just one to be aware of is the entry there. Drive safely. That's the latest from Main Roads.
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4: Some stories may not be suitable for little ears.
5: Good morning, I'm Courtney Thornton. A group of women and children linked to the terrorist group Islamic State are expected to arrive in Australia later today. Nelson Scott reports.
6: Four women and nine children will land in Sydney and Melbourne tonight after leaving for Syria 7 years ago to support their husbands who were fighting for ISIS. Federal police are planning to charge some of the women upon arrival, but won't say how many. The children will undergo therapy, in addition to community integration and de-radicalisation programs. The government says it doesn't support the group's return, but has no legal basis to block their entry, as they're all Australian citizens. ASIO believes the cohort does not pose an immediate security threat.
5: The death of Kumanjai Little Baby could see the Northern Territory's Children and Families Department overhauled. Three child protection workers have been stood down over the handling of multiple reports concerning the five-year-old before her murder. There's no suggestion of any wrongdoing by the child's family. Child Protection Minister Robin Cahill says the actions of the sacked staff show the need for a review.
7: I can't talk about the specifics of Kumanjai Little Baby, so I can't comment in that context, but what I can tell you is the cases that I've reviewed, some of which go back a decade, I would have expected, had we stepped in earlier, there would have been a better outcome for those children.
5: The US president says he's close to securing a complete agreement to end the war with Iran. A one-page memorandum of understanding has been prepared. It would involve Tehran suspending nuclear enrichment if the US agrees to lift its economic sanctions. Donald Trump says a day is a long time in war.
8: Now we're doing well. Now we have to get what we have to get. If we don't do that, we'll have to go a big step further. But with that being said, they want to make a deal. We've had very good talks over the last 24 hours, and it's very possible that we'll make a deal.
5: Ted Turner, the man who founded the first 24/7 news service, has died at the age of 87. Born in Ohio, he took on his dad's billboard business, buying his first TV station in 1970 and setting up CNN in 1980.
9: I dedicate the news channel for America, a cable news network.
5: Turner was also famously married to Jane Fonda for a decade. In sport, Fremantle host Hawthorn tonight in a top four defining game, with the Hawks swinging three changes. Jack Scrimshaw, Finn McGuinness and Cal Shadia will all miss out, while co-captains James Sicily and Jai Newcomb have been cleared to play. Hawks coach Sam Mitchell says he's backing the form of his ruckman Ned Reeves and Lloyd Meek to get the job done against Luke Jackson and Mason Cox.
10: I'm not surprised by Ned's form, because I think we looked at last year and I would have stood here before, I'm sure, and said Ned's playing really good footy, just has to wait for an opportunity. The opportunity came by the AFL, so he's pretty thankful for that.
5: The Dockers have made just one change, with Judd McVie returning from illness. PSG are into the final of the European Champions League, a 1-1 draw against Bayern Munich, enough for them to progress 6-5 on aggregate. They'll now meet Arsenal in the final in Budapest at the end of the month. Weather details next.
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14: Weather today, a bit of morning smoke, but it should clear early, heading towards a top of 23 degrees. Overnight, we're dropping down to a low of 11. Tomorrow, Friday, sunny and 24. Beautiful weekend, sun, 24 degrees, and then up to 26 on Monday.
15: Life words.
16: Hebrews 11:1. Faith makes us sure of what we hope for and gives us proof of what we cannot see.
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15: Good morning.
14: morning.
16: Good morning, everybody. Thursday, 7th of May, just ticked over 6:35. What a day we are in for. Morning smoke, classic.
14: Morning smoke. Now, I can't tell if it's cleared or not because it is just
16: pretty dark
14: pitch
16: outside.
14: Black.
16: Yeah. Actually, that makes sense because on the way in, I was like, car smells weird.
14: Well,
16: and
14: there
16: I was like, oh, it's probably back
14: burning. There was a fire yesterday. I believe in the North Perth area. No, I need to check that. But yes, there was a fire because, yes, Sarah came home and was like, it's smoky outside. I was like, is it? She's like, the sun is red.
16: That's okay. Telltale sign. Dare giveaway.
14: Yeah.
16: And it's smoky. In here, I'll tell you that much, because this show is hot. Am I right?
14: Very good.
16: Ridiculous. Hey, we got lots of fun to come today. We got lots of giveaways.
14: We do.
16: We got lots of chances for you to win stuff for you.
14: Or your mom.
16: That's
14: most
16: right.
14: Most importantly.
16: And we're coming up. We're going to learn how to speak.
14: From the kids.
16: Like the youngsters. And
14: from the young one.
16: And talk all litty and be cool. Okay?
14: Yeah, because we're not regular announcers. We're cool
16: announcers.
14: We're
16: cool announcers. Ridiculous. Hey, new one here. Noah Kahan on Sunshine. American Cars.

0: Courtney.
1: Producer Courtney, so young.
2: So young.
1: So cool.
2: Good morning, Courtney.
3: Morning.
2: You ready to school us?
0: Yeah.
2: Okay, so
1: what do we learn?
2: What is Gen Z saying?
1: Yeah, what are they saying? What's the word on the streets?
0: Well, it's a phrase this week.
1: What was last week's?
0: Oh, look, come on now.
1: I can't remember.
0: It's yesterday. Your birthday.
1: Oh, you're the birthday.
0: Oh, you're the birthday. Yeah.
1: You're the birthday. We use that. I used that this week.
0: Have
1: remember?
0: You?
1: Yeah,
0: you
1: to
2: did.
1: You guys.
2: You did in context. Yeah, it's very good. Yep.
1: No, here. I called.
2: You called Courtney.
0: Yeah.
1: I called you the birthday party.
2: Yeah.
1: I called you the birthday party. You're the birthday party.
0: Yeah. Which just means like you're it.
1: You're the man.
0: You're the man.
1: You're the thing. All right. What's this week?
0: The phrase this week is call your Uber.
1: As in, like, maybe it's time to leave.
0: Yes. You're kind of on the money.
1: You're done.
0: You're done.
1: Call your Uber.
0: So essentially it's just used when someone's being really annoying and you're just call your Uber.
2: It's talk to the hand.
1: I'm getting it.
2: That's what that is. Yeah. That's our version.
0: It's more like stop what you're doing or get out of here.
1: Yeah.
0: Get out of here.
1: Yeah.
0: So say, you know, you're in class, you're a teacher, some kid's acting a fool.
1: Yeah.
0: You might point to the door and say, Call your Uber. Go see the principal.
1: Yeah, you know? Or any ride share that you prefer, you know?
0: Yeah.
1: Call your Didi.
2: Yeah, not a station sponsor.
1: Yeah, not a station sponsor here. None of them. Okay, I like it.
0: Yeah, so originally it was from just a viral video clip of like two people who are annoyed at each other and they're just saying, okay, get out of the car, call your Uber, and then, yeah, the kids are taking it from there.
2: Yeah, right. Oh, so they were in a car.
0: They were in a car.
2: So it was said, get out of my car.
0: And then it became...
2: That's funny.
1: That's even funnier that you're in a car. You're like, no, this car is done for you.
0: Yeah.
1: You need to get out.
0: Get out.
1: And sort your own car out. I felt it sometimes. It's like, you are done and it's time for you to call an Uber. I like that. I like it. All right, see how you use it today, guys. Let us know, 0429-985-985. Y'all can call your Ubers now. Okay. All right, see ya. Here's Orianthe.

0: right.
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6: Yes, indeed. You're on Sunshine with Leah and Dan. It's a great time to have a little morning morsel. And here comes Amit Khyra.

0: It is time for the morning morsel, a quick dose of clarity and focus to help us frame the day ahead. And today we're welcoming back Amit Khaira. Amit is a husband, a father. He's the CEO of Next Move Plus 8, working both locally and across the Asia Pacific to equip the next generation for leadership and positive cultural impact. He's kind of a big deal. Welcome back, Amit.
1: No, that is offensive. No, not at all. A big deal.
2: That's a terrible deal.
1: No, come on now. No, I'm a man of the people. But Leah, thank you. It's great to be here.
0: Yeah, good to have you back.
1: Yeah, very
3: absolutely
1: good.
3: Pumped. Look, every time we're in here, we end up talking about some sort of food.
1: Come on.
3: And I'm just waiting to see what's on the menu this morning and what food-related topic we'll be talking about.
1: Oh, Dan, you're going to be disappointed.
3: Let's go.
1: Because
3: we're talking about grief. Oh, great.
1: No. We're not going to go food. We're going to go liquids.
3: Oh,
0: okay.
1: Kind of a similar ballpark.
3: Yeah.
1: So here's a question, though.
3: Okay.
1: What is it about cold water that makes us feel so alive?
3: Oh, that's crazy.
1: Are you one of these cold plungers?
3: No, not at all.
1: No?
0: Are you, Leah? I'm not. I've not attempted this, no.
1: You haven't attempted at all?
0: No, I've not done it.
1: Oh, have you attempted?
3: I have not tried. I have a friend who has a cold plunge like pool at his house.
1: Oh.
3: And he's like, you're coming
1: over.
3: That's
1: like next level.
3: Yeah. Like, he's fancy. He's
1: a sauna as well?
3: Yes, he does.
1: Of course.
3: Yeah. He's like, you're coming over.
1: Package deal.
3: It changes your life, mate. It changes your life. I'm like, all right, buddy.
1: Yeah, you're now broke. Yeah. That's how it changes your life. Yeah. Thank you, sir.
3: I like drinking cold water.
1: Yeah, I drink cold water. Yeah. I like cold water. It's refreshing.
3: It is.
1: Yeah, but I'm not really talking about the drinking. More the bodily
3: submerging.
1: Immersion.
3: Right.
1: Yeah. So when I travel, I only take cold showers in the mornings. No matter where I am, no matter what time of the year it is, it doesn't matter. It's only cold showers in the morning. No hot water.
3: Yeah. Only when you travel or all the time?
1: Well, if you let me get through my morning morsel.
3: Sorry.
1: Dan?
3: Sorry, I'll be quiet.
1: Okay. So cold plunging, it helps me to feel alert and alive and then to stay awake through the different meetings, especially as you're going across many time zones.
0: That makes sense.
1: But I would have to say that in all the places that I've been to, Albany... In our state south.
0: Yeah.
1: Man, that's some cold water down there.
0: Oh, okay.
1: Albany is cold water.
0: Yeah.
1: So now I've been training more with my 15-year-old son in the mornings. And so after each session before school, we jump in the backyard pool for a few minutes just to finish off the workout. And he sits there, his teeth are chattering, he's breathing heavily. He's not wanting to speak a word. Oh, it makes me so happy. and then there is this other crew. Have you seen them? They like meet at beaches across WA, sunrise, jumping off jetties and stuff. So that's an actual thing. So whether it's stepping into a cold ocean or turning the shower to cold for the last 10 to 30 seconds, called cryokinetics, look it up, or splashing your face with cold water first thing in the morning, there's something about the cold that instantly wakes us up.
0: Mm.
1: Your breath catches.
3: Yeah.
1: Your senses sharpen. So you guys haven't done this, so take my word for it.
0: Yeah.
1: Try it.
0: Yeah.
1: For a moment, you're completely in your body and completely in the moment. You're not thinking about your to-do list, your inbox, yesterday's conversation. You're just here.
3: Yeah. Freezing. Yeah. Freezing.
1: It's uncomfortable.
3: Yeah.
1: But it's also very clarifying.
3: Good.
1: It is good. So cold water has a way of cutting through the mental noise and bringing us back to the present. It reminds us that we're alive, that we can feel, and that this moment actually matters. Now, some people just think, mate, I'm just jumping in cold water. I'm trying to make a morning morsel out of this, all right? So just bear with me.
0: This is good.
1: Okay. So maybe that's part of what we're craving in everyday life.
3: Yeah.
1: Not more stimulation, because we're overstimulated, but actually more presence.
3: Brilliant.
0: Mm.
1: We don't always need dramatic change to feel awake again. Sometimes we just need small moments that interrupt our autopilot and bring us back into our own bodies, our own breath, and the now. So I've got a small experiment that I want to challenge our family with this morning.
3: Okay.
1: Find one simple way to wake yourself up to the present, to let yourself feel fully there, even if it's a little uncomfortable.
3: Mm.
1: Better yet, for those that want extra credit, go and have a cold dip. If you can swim, stay between the flags.
0: Yes, very important.
1: And if not, just last 10 seconds of your shower, just cold water. Dang. And thank the Brekkie Show for that.
3: I'm going to do it.
0: Amazing. I'm going to try this.
3: Tomorrow morning, I'm going to have a shower. I'll have it. And then, bam, cold, out.
1: and count down from 10 slowly.
3: 10.
0: Oh, okay. 10
1: don't
0: seconds.
1: Race. Yeah, like 10 seconds.
0: Oh,
1: and
0: it.
1: Not like the just out here. Yeah. Make sure you're fully under. It's on your back. Yeah. It's on your head. It's on you. Just let it go.
3: All right. I'm
1: count in. Down right. 10 seconds slowly.
3: I'm in.
0: I'm going to give this a go.
3: Let's go. Incredible as always, Ahmed. Thank you so much for your time. And we cannot wait to talk again next time.
1: Have a great day, fam.

0: 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Together we are bolder, braver, stronger.
1: A sunshine traffic update.
2: Good morning, family. There's been a crash on Mandragora Drive heading northbound at Lilydale Drive in Lakelands. There are lane closures in place there and towing services are on site. Traffic is heavy on approach, though, so please exercise caution. Drive safely, and that's the latest from Main Road.
3: Thank you, Declan, for the traffic update right there. Stick around.
4: We've got a giveaway next hour.
3: Oh, my goodness. In other news as well.

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1: Some stories may not be suitable for little ears.
2: Good morning, I'm Courtney Thornton. Treasurer Rita Saffiotti will soon hand down the state budget. Housing and health are the big priorities. Pre-budget announcements have seen $1.5 billion allocated to building more social and affordable housing. The same amount will go towards updating our health infrastructure, including new hospital builds in remote areas. 13 women and children linked to Islamic State fighters are due to land in Australia. Federal police say some of the women will be arrested when they arrive in Sydney and Melbourne. The government maintains there's no legal basis to block their entry, as they are Australian citizens. Independent Senator David Pocock says it's a complex situation.
3: I think the thing that we really have to distinguish here is between grown adults and children who have had no say in going overseas. And surely we want them back here in Australia, where they can both face the full force of the law and also be de-radicalised, rather than over somewhere else in the world where they can be radicalised and at some later date come back.
2: There are reports suggesting the US and Iran are closing in on a one-page memo which could lay the platform to end the conflict in the Middle East. It's understood the deal would involve Tehran committing to a moratorium on nuclear enrichment if the US agrees to lift its economic sanctions. Former US ambassador to NATO, Kurt Volker, has told Fox News if the reports are accurate, it could provide a path forward.
4: Ending all of that without a much bigger military operation to go about regime change, this seems to be about the best deal that we can do.
2: The ship at the centre of a deadly virus outbreak is now on the move as European leaders scramble to manage the situation. Josh Bavis reports from London.
5: A total of 8 people, including a Swiss citizen who returned home and is being treated in Zurich, are suspected to have contracted hantavirus that spread on board the MV Hondius cruise ship. 3 people have died. It's confirmed to be the Andes strain of the virus, which spreads person to person. The ship and all remaining passengers and crew are now on the way from Cape Verde to the Canary Islands, where they'll disembark in Tenerife despite protest from local authorities. Hours ago, 3 passengers were airlifted to Amsterdam. 2 were in a serious condition.
2: Latest data has found just 1 in 4 teenagers are complying with the new social media restrictions. Professor Richard Buckland from the School of Computer Science at UNSW says it's too easy to work around the rules and peer pressure is playing a role.
6: It's like when Prohibition, when they tried to bring that in the US. If all your friends are out drinking and having a great time, you're very tempted to break the law. It really undermines respect for the law.
2: In sport, Angus Brayshaw's concussion payout claim has been rejected. The Australian Financial Complaints Authority ruling the Premiership Demon does not meet the terms of the policy payout based on his ability to perform daily tasks. To golf, Cam Smith has weighed in on the ongoing talk about Liv's future. He says the league's boss is positive and rumours about Liv are nothing new.
7: I know Scott O'Neill is really excited for, I guess, the challenge in the coming months. I think since joining Liv, I've learned to deal with, you know, speculation and reports, so it hasn't really changed, you know, what I'm doing day to day.
2: West Aussie Cooper Connolly smashed his first IPL century, scoring 107 from 59 balls for Punjab, but Pat Cummins was player of the match, taking 2 crucial wickets in Sunrisers' 33-run win. With the details next.
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9: Weather
10: across Perth today is looking 23 degrees and sunny. Once that morning smoke disappears, it's going to be 11 overnight, 24 tomorrow, sunny Saturday, 23 and sunny Sunday, sunny and 24. And then our week is kicking off 25 degrees and sunny on Monday.
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11: Reading from Isaiah chapter 41, verse 13. I am the Lord your God. I am holding your hand, so don't be afraid. I am here to help you.
12: 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Wholeheartedly connected.
8: A new morning, right on time. It's Sunshine's Leah and Dan.
10: Hey!
11: Good morning. Welcome to 7:05 Thursday morning.
10: That's hurt myself.
11: Are you all right?
10: This is sad.
11: You know how those long jumpers and high jumpers at the Olympics
10: do
11: the
10: big...
11: Before we came on air, Dan started to do that clap and then he's now holding his bicep. What'd you do? Pull it.
10: I don't know what I did.
11: Just like, trying to gee us up.
10: It's like there in the...
11: I don't know the muscles,
10: what that is.
11: Sorry.
10: Like where you would get a blood test.
11: I thought you had good veins.
10: I do. Don't you worry about that. I do. But I just tweaked. Okay, I'm fine.
11: Yeah,
10: hey,
11: we're back.
10: You know the news coming up next.
11: Oh, yes.
10: I got a story about a bakery in Boston.
11: Mm.
10: Something was stolen from it.
11: Oh, that's not good.
10: I mean, we've all done it, but...
11: Maybe bakery goods, maybe a pen.
10: maybe a pastry chef. Who knows? No, I'm joking. It's going to be a great time. But you got chances to win, so you got to stick around. You got to keep listening because there is so many times for you to win.
11: This okay? hour, yes.
10: Yeah.
11: Yes, that's right. And next hour too.
10: Where are you going? You got nowhere to go. Hanging out with us. We literally go anywhere you go.
11: That's true.
10: We got an app.
11: Yeah.
10: We got a website.
11: Yeah,
10: we got a radio.
11: That's it. Don't stop just in the car. Yeah. You can listen on your phone.
10: Yeah.
11: Download the app now.
10: Exactly. Sunshine.com.au. Here's Santana and Rob Thomas. You're on Sunshine, Lira and Dan.

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0: Smooth, here on Sunshine 98.5 with Leah and Dan. I don't know why I'm talking like this. Let's get to the traffic and then in other news.
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3: Good morning, family. A crash on Manjigord Up Drive in northbound at Lilydale Drive in Lakelands has lane closures in place there. Towing services are on site. Traffic is quite heavy on the approach, so please exercise caution as you head through there. A breakdown on Mitchell Freeway northbound at Erindale Road in Stirling. It's in the Gore Markings. Towing services are on site. No huge delays, but should be cleared up soon anyway. Emergency works on Morley Drive eastbound at Crimea Street in Morley has the left lane closed by Water Court. Please drive with caution through there. Drive safely. That's the latest from Main Roads.
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6: It's a bit weird.
0: All right, let's go. We're getting into the news.
1: I've got
0: a story for you. Let's go to Boston. The Boston Bakery. It's offering baked goods because that's what it does as a reward.
1: Oh.
0: Because something has gotten stolen.
1: Oh, right. Okay.
0: Yes. They want the safe return of the eatery's mascot.
1: Okay.
0: It is a large plastic ice cream cone named Swirly.
1: Oh, no. Yeah. And I'm guessing it was out the front of the shop and someone's taken it.
0: It was. So Swirly is, it's the telltale sign of bakery, obviously.
1: That's interesting.
0: I don't know
1: Do
0: why.
1: Do they sell ice cream?
0: They must.
1: Well, just like a waffle cone.
0: They must. I don't know. It's a cone with a vanilla soft serve.
1: It looks like
0: on
1: soft
0: top.
1: Serve.
0: Yeah,
1: okay.
0: Yeah. You look at it and you go, hey, ice cream, let's go.
1: Naturally bakery.
0: And then you walk in and you go, baked goods. Honestly, I'd be more excited. If I walked in going, oh, yum, ice cream.
1: Yeah.
0: And then I saw a bunch of baked goods, I'm like, yes.
1: I mean, the combo would be better.
0: Oh, froth. Yum. So basically, someone has stolen it, and apparently they have, it was possibly spotted in a nearby dorm window.
1: Yeah, that checks out. I think some college students may have been walking past one evening. That dorm.
0: Yes. Like, show me you don't have my giant ice cream cone. And so basically, the word's out there, if you bring him back, we'll give you baked goods. I think it's a fair trade.
1: I mean, that is great.
0: Swirly needs to come home.
1: Yes.
0: You then will get a couple of chocolate, you know, what do you call them, croissants?
1: Yes. Yeah, yeah. Well, let's hope that Swirly's returned.
0: If you had Swirly, what would your ransom be to the bakery?
1: What would
0: you be expecting?
1: Are you able to say how many you want? Probably not.
0: I'm making a deal.
1: You are?
0: 100%.
1: I reckon maybe 7 assorted pastries.
0: Yep.
1: So I would like to see some
0: savories,
1: yep. And like yeah, mixed
0: and some
1: sweet.
0: Yep.
1: I mean, we spoke about pastries yesterday. Yep. I think an almond croissant would need to be in there.
0: Absolutely.
1: I would say maybe a couple of danishes as well.
0: Yeah.
1: If it's a bakery that does savory of like meat pies,
0: yeah. What about like a saucy roll?
1: That would be quite nice.
0: Oh, froth, yum. Okay, why are we back talking about pastries?
1: Sorry.
0: Again?
1: Yes.
0: Why are we doing this?
1: We digress.
0: I want pastries so bad now. Anyway, hopefully Swirly makes his way home.
1: Yes.
0: We're all praying.
1: Speaking of pastries, though, this place, no doubt, is serving them up. So a woman has shared a tour of one of the Google campuses in India.
0: Oh, yeah, like they're like offices.
1: Yeah. Oh, man. It is fancy. Now, if you've seen...
0: They don't muck about.
1: No, they don't. If you've seen the movie The Internship with Owen Wilson and Vince Vaughn...
0: Yes.
1: ...then you've already got a really good idea. I'm pretty sure they had an indoor slide in that movie at the workplace at Google.
0: Exercise
1: free food.
0: Bikes.
1: Yeah, all of that.
0: Cereal bar.
1: Yes.
0: Love the
1: cereal all
0: bar.
1: Free.
0: Yeah.
1: So, but from this video that's gone viral online, so they've got multiple coffee corners and barista stations spread out all throughout the office.
0: Come on now.
1: Several dessert stations. Again, pastries.
0: Dessert?
1: Yep. A huge food hall, which has everything from Indian street food to Thai to Chinese. They've got salads. They've got baked goods. All of this is free. Plus, mini golf. They have mini golf set up for the staff to use during breaks. They even have massage chairs for downtime. I'm pretty sure they've got some nap pods going on.
0: What?
1: I mean, this place looks like a luxury resort.
0: Of course it
1: rather
0: does.
1: Than a workplace.
0: Also one of the biggest companies in the world. Okay?
1: Yeah, they got a lot of money.
0: They got trillions.
1: Yes.
0: They're good. They're good. There's no shortage there.
1: No. But in our workplaces and offices, I think those upgrades that we might be celebrating, look, in the grand scheme of things, or at least when we are are relating it back to this. Mm-hmm. They seem pretty basic.
0: Yeah, but it's all contextual. Good. It's all contextual.
1: Yes.
0: You know, what is someone's, you know, oh, of course, is someone else's. Oh, yes.
1: Yeah.
0: It's Let's
1: like,
0: go.
1: Oh, man, that's a nice flourish.
0: Yes.
1: We'll take that.
0: Absolutely.
1: Like, when we got an upgrade from our water system.
0: Yes.
1: To a filtered water.
0: Oh, yeah.
1: That isn't just cold or room temp, but it has the hot water. Mm-hmm.
0: Sorry, it's too loud.
1: Whoa.
0: But that's what it made me feel like.
1: Yeah, yes.
0: It was like the filter came in.
1: What an upgrade. What an upgrade. It was so good. I still love it.
0: It's great.
1: Yes.
0: It's real good.
1: Super grateful. So we want to open the phone lines this morning. 93130985. We want to know, what's one basic upgrade that your office brought in that's just been a really great win? We're going to celebrate together.
0: It's that sound. That's the sound that happened when the upgrade came in. 93130985 was an upgrade that your workplace brought in that you're like, oh, yes, we're living the high life now.
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0: NLMLY by BRI. No, I'm joking. Britt Nicole, you're on Sunshine with Leah and Dan. We're talking office upgrades.
1: That's right. Just those basic upgrades that your office or workplace brought in, and we want to celebrate them. This story I brought before about one of the Google campuses over in India.
0: Yeah.
1: A woman who works
0: there. Other search providers are available.
1: Yes. Well, she shared a tour, basically,
0: of
1: part of the office. And look, can we say, maybe not the upgrades. This has probably been there the whole time.
0: Yeah.
1: But some of the things that are happening in that workplace are crazy.
0: Yeah.
1: Mini golf.
0: Yeah. Do you need mini golf?
1: Massage chairs. So, obviously, we're not talking about that. I mean, if your workplace has that, let us know.
0: Incredible. And can we come visit?
1: Yeah.
0: More importantly.
1: But maybe the upgrade for you is an alternate milk was being put into the fridge that you have to bring from home. Yeah.
0: You open the fridge.
1: I'll celebrate that.
0: Beautiful. I remember where a place I worked in Sydney, it was a web company, and I was paid nothing to work there.
1: Okay.
0: I'm pretty sure it's illegal, but that's fine. But the one office perk that we did have is the boss loved the Italian soda water, if you know what I mean.
1: No, I don't,
0: fancy,
1: but okay.
0: Fancy Italian soda water.
1: All right.
0: That comes in glass bottles with the top.
1: Oh, cool.
0: And he would get like 24 cases of that delivered at a time.
1: Oh, wow. That's a lot.
0: And so our fridge was always full.
1: Just
0: of
1: stacked.
0: Like the beautiful like 750ml glass bottle top ones.
1: Okay.
0: And it was just... It was the highlight of working there, I'll tell you that
1: right.
0: much. But you'd open the fridge.
1: Yeah, bang.
0: It was the best. And I also took a lot of pride in organizing the fridge and making sure all the labels were straight.
1: That's a good time. Because
0: it's
1: a visual delight when you open it too. Yeah. I appreciate that.
0: It was the best.
1: Yeah, for sure.
0: Or when we got an upgraded coffee machine here.
1: Oh, when did that happen? I think I came in after.
0: I think it was just before you came. We had basically the same one, but it was done.
1: Okay.
0: It had done its dash.
1: Yeah, right.
0: You know, it had got to the end and God had said, well done, good and faithful servant, because it had tried and it was just not getting up the hill anymore.
1: Got
0: you know
1: you.
0: What I mean? And it was cooked. And one day we came in and there it was, a brand new version of
1: that's
0: it.
1: That's big. That's huge.
0: And then we took the broken one and we threw it in the forest.
1: Did you really?
0: No.
1: Did you have a ceremony for it?
0: No. It was farewelled. It was farewelled fondly.
1: I love it. Get on the phones, 9313-0985, or you can text through 0429-985-985. We want to know what's one basic upgrade that your office brought in, and we're going to celebrate it.
0: Ben Lee, catch my disease.

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5: Oh yeah, sure is. We're talking about office upgrades that just make it sparkle, you know?
6: Yeah,
5: just
6: little
5: wins.
6: Little wins.
5: And that's all it is. And that's enough sometimes to be like, you know, I'm looking for a new job.
6: Yeah.
5: And then you're like, new coffee machine. Totally. Oh, look, things aren't too bad.
6: Or it could be like a new standing desk or a new chair.
5: I got a new chair.
6: You did get a new chair.
5: No, my back doesn't hurt.
6: Yes.
5: Yeah, I'm getting so old. It's ridiculous. And so we've got a couple of great texts here. One from Shane. Shane said, my boss bought me a new work car and we have a new apprentice. Happy days.
6: Shane, that's amazing. That's a big win, man.
5: Oh, yes.
6: I love that. Yes, and we also indeed got this text from Hayley. She says, I work in a public school library. When I started in the role, it had evaporative aircon, which we all know isn't real aircon in WA.
5: Absolutely not.
6: It feels like wet air being blown on you.
5: Frank.
6: I made a pros and cons list for my boss and got quotes for aircon. Go you, Hayley. They installed 4 split systems, life-changing upgrade and basic essential in WA summer.
5: Perfect.
6: I love
5: Happy
6: that.
5: Happy days. Look, guys, it's just the little things you need in life, you know?
6: Mm-hmm.
5: The extra forks.
6: Yeah. Oh, that's the forks always go missing in the staff kitchen.
5: Where are they? In the words of Blink 182, where are you? Anyway, let's get us some traffic. We'll be back with more.
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8: Good morning, family. Just one crash. Mangekwadup Drive northbound at Lilydale Drive in Lakeland. There are lane closures in place there. Traffic heavy on approach, so please exercise caution. Drive safely, and that's the latest from Main Roads.
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11: Some stories may not be suitable for little ears.
12: Good morning, I'm Courtney Thornton. Treasurer Rita Saffiotti will soon hand down the state budget. Housing and health are the big priorities. Pre-budget announcements have seen $1.5 billion allocated to building more social and affordable housing. The same amount will go towards updating our health infrastructure, including new hospital builds in remote areas. 13 women and children linked to Islamic State fighters are due to land in Australia. Federal police say some of the women will be arrested when they arrive in Sydney and Melbourne. The government maintains there's no legal basis to block their entry, as they are Australian citizens. Independent Senator David Pocock says it's a complex situation.
13: I think the thing that we really have to distinguish here is between grown adults and children who have had no say in going overseas. And surely we want them back here in Australia, where they can both face the full force of the law and also be de-radicalised, rather than over somewhere else in the world where they can be radicalised and at some later date come back.
12: There are reports suggesting the US and Iran are closing in on a one-page memo which could lay the platform to end the conflict in the Middle East. It's understood the deal would involve Tehran committing to a moratorium on nuclear enrichment if the US agrees to lift its economic sanctions. Former US ambassador to NATO, Kurt Volker, has told Fox News if the reports are accurate, it could provide a path forward.
14: Ending all of that without a much bigger military operation to go about regime change. This seems to be about the best deal that we can do.
12: The ship at the centre of a deadly virus outbreak is now on the move as European leaders scramble to manage the situation. Josh Bavis reports from London.
15: A total of 8 people, including a Swiss citizen who returned home and is being treated in Zurich, are suspected to have contracted hantavirus that spread on board the MV Hondius cruise ship. 3 people have died. It's confirmed to be the Andes strain of the virus, which spreads person to person. The ship and all remaining passengers and crew are now on the way from Cape Verde to the Canary Islands, where they'll disembark in Tenerife despite protest from local authorities. Hours ago, 3 passengers were airlifted to Amsterdam. 2 were in a serious condition.
12: Latest data has found just 1 in 4 teenagers are complying with the new social media restrictions. Professor Richard Buckland from the School of Computer Science at UNSW says it's too easy to work around the rules and peer pressure is playing a role.
16: It's like when Prohibition, when they tried to bring that in the US. If all your friends are out drinking and having a great time, you're very tempted to break the law. It really undermines respect for the law.
12: In sport, Angus Brayshaw's concussion payout claim has been rejected. The Australian Financial Complaints Authority ruling the Premiership Demon does not meet the terms of the policy payout based on his ability to perform daily tasks. To golf, Cam Smith has weighed in on the ongoing talk about Liv's future. He says the league's boss is positive and rumours about Liv are nothing new.
17: I know Scott O'Neill is really excited for, I guess, the challenge in the coming months. I think since joining Liv, I've learned to deal with, you know, speculation and reports, so it hasn't really changed, you know, what I'm doing day to day.
12: West Aussie Cooper Connolly smashed his first IPL century, scoring 107 from 59 balls for Punjab, but Pat Cummins was player of the match, taking 2 crucial wickets in Sunrisers' 33-run win. With the details next.
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22: The today, a bit of morning smoke, although it looks like that's already cleared. We're heading towards a top of 23 degrees across the city. Overnight, we're dropping down to a low of 11 degrees. Tomorrow, Friday, sunny and 24. Beautiful weekend, 24 Saturday, 24 Sunday, and up to 26 on Monday.
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5: Psalms 34:18. 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
3: Oh,
6: good
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6: Morning. 7:36 here on Sunshine.
3: How's it going out there, fams? The smoke gone? Smoke gone for you?
6: It looks like it.
5: Looks
6: from
5: clear here.
6: It looks beautiful. Stunning day.
5: But maybe the smoke's just on the other side of the building. Yeah, I'm not
6: could
5: sure.
6: Be true.
5: You know, we've only got one side window. So
6: yes.
5: I don't know what's going on out there. But I'm excited to talk to you about the budget.
6: The budget, yes.
5: Yeah. I've done the numbers.
6: Have
5: I've crunched
6: you?
5: Where we're at as a country, and I have
6: or
5: thoughts.
6: As a state.
5: Whatever.
6: I don't think the federal one's been handed down yet. I think it was the state budget last night. Maybe. You can let me know if I'm wrong.
5: Money's money.
6: But before
5: money's
6: we get
5: money,
6: to
5: okay?
6: that, now is your chance to win with Mum's the Word. And we have posted a crossword on Sunshine Socials as a little head start.
5: Oh, yeah.
6: So if you're playing along. The clue for this hour is, so visually, 4 down.
5: Okay.
6: And the clue, endless pile of washing.
5: Oh, endless pile. What was it, 4 down?
6: 4 down on the crossword.
5: 4
6: you
5: down.
6: You can go to our Insta
5: okay.
6: or Facebook if you'd like a visual of this.
5: 7 letters.
6: 7 letters.
5: 7 letters.
6: So you want to text in
5: your answer. There's a D in there somewhere.
6: Answer 0429-985-985. And you could win a family movie pass thanks to station sponsor Hoyts. This Mother's Day, gift mum a relaxing cinema escape with a Hoyts gift card with delicious snacks, a glass of sparkling and a movie of her choice is the perfect way for mum to unwind.
5: Sounds incredible. Let's get amongst that. Get on the phone 0429-985-985. Let's listen to some JBB and we'll be back chatting all about the BB budget. Oh, yeah.

0: Oh, yeah, let's talk budgets. You're on Sunshine with Leah and Dan. That was Justin Bieber and Ghost. Mm-hmm. And look, I'll be completely honest. These are a lot of numbers that I don't really understand.
1: Okay, that's right.
0: There's a lot of things getting money that I don't really get.
1: Yeah.
0: Maybe we should get someone who knows what we're talking about. But also, look, let's just have a chat about this. So the WA state budget today is out, and a lot of money's gone a lot of places.
1: Mm.
0: Okay, so basically WA apparently is expected to have another massive surplus of money.
1: Okay.
0: Surplus is good.
1: That is great. That's what we want.
0: I know that. Potentially between $2.5 billion and $8 billion.
1: Okay, so that's the money that you can spend.
0: Yes,
1: on
0: because
1: WA.
0: On WA because of mining royalties and GST. Let's go.
1: Thank you.
0: Let's go, WA
1: that.
0: Residents. That's us.
1: Here we go.
0: We did well. And so apparently, big focus is going to be housing.
1: Good.
0: It's important. Good. We need more homes. We need
1: goodness.
0: More. We need more social housing, mm-hmm. worker accommodation, construction projects are going to be through the roof.
1: Yeah,
0: it's going to be like COVID all over again. Everyone's buying a house. Everyone's building a house. Bricks cost $75 a brick, and so basically, I like that. There's also going to be $1.5 billion into hospitals and
1: good.
0: Health infrastructure.
1: Wonderful.
0: Now, I don't think any of these numbers are 100% official yet.
1: Okay, yeah.
0: This is what they're expecting.
1: Mm.
0: And then, I like this one, free Sunday public transport across WA is set to become a permanent fixture.
1: Oh, truly?
0: Yes.
1: That's good.
0: How is that? It's going to cost about $70
1: million. $70 million?
0: Apparently.
1: For real?
0: Yeah, apparently.
1: For just one day a week?
0: Apparently. I don't know.
1: Am I
0: the treasurer?
1: No, sorry.
0: No, I'm not.
1: Sorry. I'm just like, wow, yeah. In your head, you don't think it's going to be that much.
0: Yeah.
1: And then you're like, okay, yeah.
0: Yeah.
1: These big numbers.
0: But then I guess if the people aren't going to catch public transport, then they're not going to use the roads as much, then the road upkeep is going to be lessened. I don't know.
1: Mm.
0: I don't know. I'm spitballing. I'm throwing things at a wall and seeing what sticks, you know?
1: Yeah.
0: I'm putting pins in charts. I don't know. I'm slicing the pies.
1: You've got some red string happening.
0: Yeah, I don't know what's going on here. And then another one that I like here is swimming and water safety programs are going to receive an extra $7.7 million, including expanded access to swimming lessons and community pool programs.
1: That's good. I think it's really good. Yeah.
0: Love that. Austin Appleby's everywhere, you know?
1: Mm-hmm.
0: He failed the swimming lesson, saved his whole family. That's what we want to see more of. And also the government has announced that $48 million for advanced housing manufacturing facilities to help build homes faster. So that's this whole new school of building where it's like flat packs, essentially.
1: Oh, okay.
0: So it's prefab. So the house essentially comes and then they just...
1: Put it in.
0: Put it together and then all the walls are up in like half an hour.
1: Nice and fast.
0: Very, very fast.
1: I'm following.
0: But I want to have some fun because the budget is kind of boring. Let's be real. It's important, but it's boring. There's a lot of things in life that are important and boring at the
1: same
0: time.
1: Some people might love it and
0: taxes,
1: love that.
0: Yes. So boring. So important.
1: It's very important. Yeah.
0: Going to get a health checkup. So boring, so important.
1: Mm.
0: All these things. But I want to put you in the seat as the treasurer this morning.
1: Oh, okay.
0: I would like to know, if you were the treasurer and I gave you $1 billion.
1: $1 billion.
0: $1 billion. What are you going to give the people of WA?
1: Ah.
0: With your $1 billion.
1: Like, what are you going to do with that?
0: What is on your list? Say you get to put the budget out and you go, hey, guys, we're putting $1 billion towards this.
1: Mm-mm.
0: What is it going to be? And look, serious answers are fun, but funny answers are funnier, okay?
1: Yeah, okay.
0: So, for example, we were talking about this yesterday, and one idea that came up was, what if we put $1 billion towards everybody getting access to one free pair of shoes?
1: Why the shoes?
0: I just think it's important.
1: Yeah, okay.
0: Yeah, everyone needs shoes.
1: I mean, I love shoes.
0: Kids need shoes for sport.
1: Yeah. Oh, yeah. This makes a lot of sense, actually, for kids.
0: Exactly.
1: Because their feet are growing all the time.
0: Shoes
1: so
0: are
1: imagine
0: expensive.
1: The parents are just having to buy so
0: shoes
1: many different
0: are so,
1: pairs.
0: But you have, like, your, like, pass. And it's like, here's my free shoe pass. Bam.
1: Yeah, okay.
0: And
1: all
0: then
1: right.
0: we, as the government, put $1 billion towards that.
1: Gotcha.
0: I don't know how many pairs of shoes that's going to buy. Mm. How many people are in WA? Like, 3 million?
1: I don't know. I'm going to have to look this up.
0: I'm really not good at maths. I'm not the treasurer, that's for sure. So, let's talk about it. 93130985. You get to be treasurer, whatever your last name is,
1: mm-hmm.
0: and you get to put forward your bill for $1 billion. What are you doing with it for WA, okay?
1: Great.
0: I love this. This is going to be fun. 93130985.
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0: You're on Sunshine with Leah and Dan for breakfast. That was Stars Go Dim. Holy, we're talking about just playing treasurer for the day.
1: Yes.
0: You know? Maybe the morning. Maybe the 20 minutes.
1: So in light of the budget, you said.
0: Yes. So the WA budget is today and there's money. There's money going everywhere.
1: Mm.
0: So WA is fantastic. We're in a good spot financially between $8 billion and $20-something billion. Dollars. Who knows?
1: Wow. Okay.
0: That's the surplus that we're looking at
1: because
0: of mining and GST, et cetera, et cetera. And I've said, hey, why don't you play treasurer for the morning and decide what to do with $1 billion?
1: Mm.
0: A billion. What are you going to do with it? How are you going to use it? I think everyone could get a free pair of shoes. I also think that everyone could probably get maybe one free coffee.
1: Yeah.
0: If you're lucky.
1: That was the one for me, or making takeaway coffees less than $3.
0: Oh.
1: Because then you're still paying.
0: Yes.
1: But
0: what if it was 1 day a week subsidy on coffee?
1: Yeah, and maybe $3, like, I don't do numbers. I don't know what's going on there. Like, that might not work out. But even if it's, like, less than, because at the moment it's, like, $6 or $7 for one.
0: It's ridiculous.
1: So what if we just bring that down to even under $5?
0: Yeah. No, let's go three.
1: Yeah.
0: Three's good. Three's great.
1: Yeah.
0: Three's good. The government can pick up the rest.
1: Yeah.
0: I love that. Pretty Courtney, hello.
2: Hello.
0: Sorry, should I say treasurer Courtney?
2: Yes.
0: What is your motion?
2: So my head straight away went to food, and I'm thinking, I don't know how far this would stretch, because like, I think everyone would just full send, but like free food truck
0: Courtney
2: day.
0: Full send.
2: I would full send. Like, imagine, you got your birria tacos.
1: You'd have your steak and prawns on the side.
2: Come on now.
1: Yeah.
2: A little bit of everything, you know? Yeah.
0: I love it. So free food truck day.
2: Yeah. Wherever you go, all the parks filled with trucks.
0: I like it.
1: Just for one day.
2: I mean,
0: of the year.
2: I don't know how far a billion would go.
1: I can appreciate that.
0: Depends on the food truck. Some of the food trucks are pretty expensive.
1: Yeah. Well, so you would go a food truck situation over, let's say, you can go anywhere you want, any restaurant, any cafe, and you get unlimited food or like a bottomless lunch or something like that.
2: Yeah, because then I got options.
0: I like that.
1: I like the food truck situation. Yeah,
2: either food trucks or one fancy outfit per year.
0: Fancy. What's the monetary value
1: we're
0: talking
1: budget?
0: Here, fancy? Bracket.
2: $350?
0: That's pretty good.
2: Yeah, okay.
0: So if you roughly gave $1 billion out and just like put it into cash and went around handing it out to WA residents, everyone would get about $333 apparently.
2: Oh, really? I was on the money.
1: How much, sorry?
0: About $333. That's
2: what I was
0: That's what my calculations did.
2: I'm good.
1: What?
0: So a family would get roughly.
1: Are you good at math?
0: A family would get about $1,300.
1: Okay.
0: And, which is on track with a text we got here from Abe. He said, as treasurer, with the $1 billion to give away, my gift to WA taxpayers, a debt of $666 each.
1: Oh.
0: That is also the number of the beast, which might be saying something. Oh,
1: Treasurer Abe.
0: Treasurer Abe. Okay. Yeah. No idea's a bad idea.
1: Yeah.
0: Okay.
1: Shane here from Midland said, I would make the price of every meal for 1 year $6 or $7.
0: Brilliant.
1: Brilliant.
0: $6, $7. I love that. Andrew from Woodvale says, teachers and nurses get a 50% pay rise.
1: Yeah, I'll back that.
0: Not bad.
1: I'll back that.
0: Not bad. How do you feel about radio hosts? do they fit into this?
1: I don't know that you can classify us as being essential.
0: A lot of people, you know what I'm liking? A lot of our family members, they never stop giving, you know? They never stop giving. And a lot of them are like, hey, Glenn, $1 billion for Homes West housing.
1: Yeah.
0: Bam. Yep. That's a lot of housing. Yep. Steve said, free tents with blankets and meal packages for the homeless.
1: That is
0: love
1: brilliant.
0: That. You could also do that with our half of the homeless. You can
1: That's
0: give
1: right.
0: today. Sunshine.com.au. So look, I want to hear more. You know what? I want to hear some more ridiculous ideas, to be completely honest. I want to hear $1 billion, everyone gets a puppy.
1: Anyone that wants a puppy gets a puppy.
0: Everybody.
1: No.
0: Everybody gets a puppy.
1: No.
0: It's part of the thing. It'd be great. Also, though, $1 billion would get you about 12 puppies.
2: Yeah.
0: They're very expensive. David from Lakeland says, hospital upgrades. Love it. 100%. I love it. I want some ridiculous ones. 93130905.

0: Left lane there is closed by Watercorp, so please slow down on approach. Drive safely. That's the latest from Main Roads.
1: Thank you, Belinda, for the traffic update right there. We're still talking about the budge, how much we could do with $1 billion and
2: having
1: what we should
2: some
1: do
2: fun.
1: With it. The treasurers amongst us. And look, there's some great ideas here. Rebecca from Averley says, everybody gets a free trip to Rottnest, but the budget doesn't stretch far enough for an overnight stay.
2: It's expensive.
1: And Tracy and Mindari said, free haircuts.
2: Oh, yeah, that's
1: love
2: good.
1: That.
2: Yes, another one here from Rebecca.
1: What Treasurer about every- Rebecca. Yes. She's on fire. Okay?
2: Yes, she is. What about everyone gets $500, but you have to hand in a bag of rubbish you've picked up from parks and roadsides that also keeps the area tidy? I like that. A bit of an exchange.
1: I like that.
2: It's a service that you're giving then to the community.
1: Yeah, look, nothing's free. Okay?
2: No.
1: Nothing's free. You got to work for it.
2: Brilliant.
1: I love these. But, hey, we need to give our mums the word crossword away.
2: We do. And this one. Let me get the answer in front of me. I had it before. So, the clue...
1: Yes, I got it as well. The clue is endless piles of washing. Four down, seven letters. It had a D in it. The answer was...
2: Laundry.
1: Laundry. Who's our winner?
2: Esther. Congratulations to Esther.
1: Congratulations. You have won a family movie pass thanks to station sponsor Hoyts. Treat mum to the ultimate cinema experience by a Hoyts gift card in cinema or online now at hoyts.com.au. Plenty more chances to win coming up. Stick around. Here's a little Bag Raiders of Shooting Stars.